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2: 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Get in the zone. Padres have an off day today, but they start a series in Milwaukee tomorrow against the Brewers. First pitch is going to be at 4:40. In NBA news, Wemby has avoided suspension after getting ejected last night for elbowing Naz Reid. He will be able to play in Game 5. And the Bucks have made it official. They're seeking trade offers for Giannis. We got a couple Game 4s tonight in the NBA playoffs. We got Pistons and Cavs about to tip off here in about 10 minutes. And then right here on San Diego Sports 760 at 7:15, we got Game 4 of Lakers Thunder. 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
0: It's Schaefer and Sliwa. John Schaefer.
3: In baseball right now, there is a general belief that without slug, you are going to run into a wall along the way. And unfortunately, that's maybe what the Padres are dealing with. The good news is it's May.
0: San Diego's own Alan Sliwa.
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0: Here's Schaefer and Sliwa.
5: All right, final hour here on San Diego Sports 760 at Knotty Barrel. Yes. What's that? Out of Knotty Barrel tonight.
6: Final hour.
5: Final hour tonight. Knotty Barrel Rancho Panasquitas. They got an Aztec event coming up later this evening. Sean Lewis will be a part of it. The Aztecs head football coach back with us right now. Schaefer and Sliwa with San Diego Sports 760. Coach, we appreciate you taking time for us. We saw you a couple of weeks ago for the spring football game. I talked to you before that practice and game. What did you make of what you saw on that Saturday afternoon and your team in general coming out of spring football? And thanks for hopping on.
7: Yeah, John, great to be back on with you guys. Man, I really enjoyed, the event, the spring game. We had great turnout from, friends and family, and Aztec Nation really came out and supported. I thought the guys flew around, made some explosive plays in both phases of the game. We did a little bit of special teams, but it was mostly geared towards offense, defense, and some guys really made some nice plays. And it was a good bow on spring ball as we kind of work into the offseason and, the hardest summer conditioning about ramping up here at the end of the month.
8: All right, Coach, I got two really tough questions. The first one, on your San Diego State first pitch for the baseball game, right, what did you end up going with? Did you go change up? I mean, what did you do and how did it look?
7: I mean, I guess you would call it a garbage ball. I mean, if there was a left-handed bat in the box, he would have drilled him in the ankle and he would have been standing on first.
8: That's good enough right there. That's good enough. All right, so the other question, what's day-to-day like now? I think for those that, obviously know that there's a lot going on behind the scenes and as you guys get ready for this upcoming season, what's day-to-day like for you when we sit here on May 11th? What kind of are you doing on a day-to-day basis?
7: Yeah, I mean, so each day, first and foremost, it starts with checking in on our guys, right, and making sure that they're handling the business that they need to. And right now they're finishing up finals. So still have a few more days with that before we get into graduation. But just making sure that guys are finishing the classroom strong. The whole coaching staff is out on the road right now recruiting. This time of year, the head coach is not allowed per NCAA rules to go out. So I'm getting constant feedback from the coaches that are on the road, updated tape, evaluating that. We're lining up, and recruiting prospects for our official visits. Be running up your guys' way, this evening, obviously for events with community engagement, donor engagement, all the things that go on to make sure that the program's running and continuing to take steps in a positive direction as we are jumping into the Pac-12 here in the near future.
5: Sean Lewis is the Aztecs' third-year head coach, and he's with us right now in Schaefer and Sliwa. You tweeted something out interesting. I think you know what I'm going to reference. I think it was a day or two ago, maybe yesterday, talking about your offense at Kent State your third year. Because there was a tweet from some college football account that said the highest scoring offense per game in America since 2014 was your Kent State team. In 2020, that averaged, incredibly 50 points per game, 49.8 points per game. You tweeted out 2020 was year three at Kent State, 2026 is year three at San Diego State. So I guess I'll ask it like this. What do you hope to see? You've got a lot of your pieces back. You've added as well. What do you hope to see from your offense heading into this upcoming year?
7: Yeah, I mean, obviously, there's just been tremendous growth year after year, and I'm really excited, as we've talked a ton about, John, right, with having Denigal back, having the returning starting quarterback coming back who's familiar with the system. I mean, shoot, it's the first time since the 2021 season that I've had that, right? Every other year between, hey, 2022 up until last season, for different reasons, you know, one or another, it's been a brand new quarterback learning the system. So just having that ability to have those reps accumulated and in the bank that Denigal has, and then you have all three of our, you know, leading wide receivers that are coming back in Bostic and Napier and Brown. You got, you know, 1,300-yard tailback and Lucky coming back, and I really feel good about where we've added to in the offensive line, along with two all-conference performers and Big Joe and Kalen. So, yeah, excited, right, and looking forward to a bright future on the Mesa this year as we continue to take another step forward and put some points up on the board.
8: Coach, I'm starting to get these ads, which I love, all over social media, and it's get a chance to buy San Diego State tickets and get season tickets, and it's very affordable. And I want to ask you, as somebody that's, you know, really running the football program, it's almost like it's like you're running your own business or your own company and you're the CEO. What are you hoping to see from the city of San Diego this upcoming season? How important is it to try to get, you know, people to go out there and be aggressive and try to buy up some of these season tickets? Like, just paint us a picture of what you'd like to see from the city of San Diego as you do what you can for the football team. What is it that you're hoping in return comes from the city of San Diego?
7: Yeah, I want to make Snapdragon Stadium the spot to be in the fall, where there's a Saturday night or Saturday afternoon or heck, even Saturday morning, whatever time that kickoff is, no matter who the Aztecs are playing. The Aztecs are playing, and that's the spot to be, and that's what we need from the community of San Diego, right? I mean, this is our town. This is our team. You know, we are the pro sports team, and the party should start in the fall with Aztec football. It should continue into Viejas with Aztec basketball, and then obviously rally around our diamonds here with Aztec softball, Aztec baseball, and obviously Petco Park. But, you know, for us to go to where I know that we're capable of going, we need our community to compete with us the way that they have. It's been tremendous support to see the number of Aztec football shirts, you know, and with obviously the success that we've had last year, and to jump on calls and to help, you know, renew some tickets, sell some new tickets has been awesome. But to hear the excitement and, you know, to be stopped within the community with how excited our fans are about the product that we're putting on the field, the brand of football that we're putting on the field, and then obviously going to the Pac-12, you know, the time's now. So grab your tickets and help us create the best college football home environment in the whole nation there at Snapdragon, every single opportunity that we get in the fall.
5: 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Last year, we spent so much time on your defense. You had one of the nation's elite defenses. Obviously, just the nature of the beast in college athletics, a lot of those pieces are elsewhere, whether they're in the NFL for the upcoming season or you know, elsewhere. How do you feel about some of the pieces that you do have returning? Maybe they weren't starters last year, or some of the additions you've made via the portal as well for Demetrius Sumler, as you take that, you know, elite defense from last year and recalibrate it now for 2026.
7: Yeah, and John, I'm excited. You know, like when we took over, you know, there was a lot of unknown as well because of the turnover. And then next thing you know, you look up and some of these household names, you know, like Chris Johnson's and you know, JoJo Cox, who's come in here, right? Like, these guys become, you know, guys that everyone's really, really familiar with because of their play. And so I'm excited for the opportunity that is there for JoJo to continue to emerge himself as a leader within our team. Obviously, you have Tano Latui, who's the heart and soul of our defense, coming back. And again, it's a cathedral kid right here from San Diego County, right? That's going to hold down an anchor in the middle as our captain. And then you got some guys up front, right? Brady Nasser's been here every single year with us. Aztec fans would be familiar with his name, and he's really grown and emerged as a leader as well. So really looking forward to those guys, you know, stepping forward, emerging. You know, Delshawn Staley as well, who went into the portal, came back, obviously had a little bit of an injury there this spring that is going to make him limited, but his leadership and his experience to be able to lead from the sideline will be huge. But again, there's new opportunity, right? Like with new faces and with guys moving on for one reason or another, you know, now creates a new opportunity for others to step in and to maximize their training to really seize those opportunities and become the next great star on, you know, that side of the ball defensively for the Aztecs.
8: Head coach of the San Diego State football program, Sean Lewis, joining us here on the Schaefer and Sliwa show. Coach, I know when we last talked, we were at Riverwalk, and it was part of the event that we had going on there. Chris Johnson had just been drafted,
5: yep.
8: and he goes to the Miami Dolphins. Can you talk about what the effect is after that happens? Like, how does San Diego State football? What's the after effect when you have somebody get drafted in the first round from San Diego State University, goes number 27? Can you just explain what that could mean for you, the coaching staff, and the program?
7: Yeah, but I think that was a great exclamation point, right, to a tremendous year as we concluded year two. Obviously, Chris going 27 overall. We had six other young men that went into NFL camps the past couple weekends. Shoot, DJ Herman just signed a contract today with the Dolphins as well as a fullback. I mean, what a great story for him, right, as a teammate and as a guy who did a little bit of everything for us as a fullback, special teams captain, defensive linebacker the past few years for us. But because I think what those stories tell, along with obviously the 9-win season, right, is that the process that we have in place, how we go about our business, the experience that we give our guys every single day, you know, simply put, it works, right? And so year one, we came in and we really laid the cultural foundation, stabilized some things. And then year two, again, there's this body of work and there's this evidence that it's real. And now as we head into year three, right, it's a time for us to be on the aggressive and for us to continue to make smart moves and continue to develop our guys the right way and continue to rally our community around us so that we can build a staying power in a program that's going to take over not only the West, man, but really be a force in all of college football.
5: Sean, final one for me is a little bit to follow the question there from Alan, where you have, you know, a Chris Johnson who gets drafted. San Diego State, this was on social media, and I know you saw it, has had this pipeline like DeMonte Casey out of the Inland Empire gets to the league. He's spent a long time there. Darren Hall is still in the NFL. I guess the general question is, what has it been like for you and your staff to recruit Southern California, knowing how many players are coming out of the state, specifically the southern part of the state, and not just having success, you know, at the college ranks, but at the next level as well?
7: Yeah, we're spoiled, right? And I talked about this, shoot, way back when we first got the job, but, you know, you're only going to be as good as the players that you're able to bring into your program, and having elite talent so close to your campus is always an advantage. So we are spoiled with the proximity that we have to talent. I mean, some of the young guys who have flashed, you know, part of the early enrollees who are here are two local guys with Carson Deal from La Jolla and then Cam Purnell as well from Lincoln, right? Like these guys stepped in and they're showing maturity beyond their years. And again, they're right here in our backyard. So whether it's, you know, San Diego County up into the IE and all of Southern California, you know, we're going to make our hay there. And that's where, you know, our hometown heroes need to stay home and be a part of what we're building and the program that great young men have put into well before we got here, right? And that have established a tremendous foundation that we feel very humble and very fortunate to continue to steward, you know, today and into the future. You know, it starts with Southern California recruiting, and that's where our majority of our staff is right now as they're out of the office, making sure that we're keeping our top talent home.
8: Coach, final one for me as well. What are you most excited about for the start of the Pac-12? What are some things that we don't realize or we're not behind the scenes? What are you most excited about?
7: Yeah, I think the national recognition is absolutely huge, right? When you say Pac-12, that hits different. And so the national stage that we get to showcase our city, our university, and most importantly, our young men on, right? The experience that they're going to have because of this brand exposure being linked to the Pac-12. Obviously, the day-to-day experience that they'll have as well as we're continuing to elevate their day-to-day experience around them here. I'm really excited about that as we go. And then, shoot, you know, we spent a couple weeks ago, we had our first Pac-12 head coaches meetings, and to be in the room with all those great men and, you know, the caliber of their coaching and obviously the talent that they have on their rosters. And I'm excited to compete day in and day out. And then I'm really excited to see kind of how the flex scheduling plays out at the end. I think it's going to position our league to make sure that the champion and our top teams are best positioned to go get a spot at the, you know, the CFP and to have a place in the college football playoffs.
5: Coming off a nine-win year, Sean Lewis entering year three. Again, season tickets available right now to see the Aztecs at Snapdragon, a great, great building for college football. You can grab them right now at GoAztecs.com, starting at just $175 per ticket for the upcoming season. Great home schedule, by the way, including James Madison, a team that was in the college football playoff just a season ago. Sean, appreciate it. Travel safe this evening. We'll see you out here at Knotty Barrel.
8: Thank you, Coach.
7: Thanks, guys. Appreciate you. Go Aztecs.
5: Great stuff from Sean Lewis, San Diego State, heading into year three. Yeah, he had an offense at Kent State that averaged 49.8 points per game. That's a lot of points. Right? Like, I mean, 50 points a game. And he's had some amazing offenses. This Colorado offense with Shedeur Sanders' first year, the first, like, four games, they're scoring 40-something points
8: a game. You've got to give the man, and I think we obviously are, but, like, give him a second to get the program where he wants it to be.
5: Sure.
8: Look at the difference between year one and year two.
5: Yeah.
8: It's something that you mentioned, too. I mean, I think if you're out there, and you don't have to be a San Diego State alum or anything like that, but think about that. If you can get season tickets, or you could target three, four games where you could take your family this year, like, I do think his vision is not only realistic, but I think it's so important for the city of San Diego. If SDSU football is incredibly competitive and one of the teams that got a shot at obviously winning the Pac-12, we got to do our part too and support them. So let that play out come September.
5: And by the way, the football team success plays into the basketball team success and the women's basketball team success and the baseball team heading into the Pac-12 playing Oregon State. They've won three national championships in the last 20 years. I mean, it starts with football for an athletic department,
8: yeah,
5: and San Diego State for it to reach its full potential. We can talk to J.D. Wicker about this at 5:30. Obviously, you need to have that strong foundation with football, and they're coming off that nine-win year.
8: And I would make the argument it starts on a show 3 to 6 p.m. I mean,
5: right,
8: that's
5: here,
8: where I would say.
5: I agree with
8: you
5: that.
8: Know, how does this city run without a good, solid 3 to 6 show?
5: It's ran pretty well.
8: All right, relax there. Okay?
5: J.D. Wicker will join us coming up at 5:30. We're at Knotty Barrel, Rancho Penasquitos, here until 6 p.m. We'll get back to the Padres. Again, J.D. Wicker is joining us at 5:30, here until 6. Schaefer and Sliwa, San Diego Sports 760. 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
10: Southbound side of the 5 freeway, pretty much right there at the 163. A crash is still taking away the far left lane. It's going to be a tough ride from a little bit before Washington. Meanwhile, the northbound side of the 5 remains a busy ride coming away from Del Mar Heights on over to Loma Santa Fe, and then again some slowing at Tamarack.
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5: Prince Lewa, San Diego Sports 760. J.D. Wicker is going to join us coming up at 5:30. A lot of Aztec fans in the building. This is the Naughty Barrel in Rancho Penasquitas. We're here. Look at this. J.D. Wicker's made it at 5:20. Well, you're going to join us. Does that work? 9-10 minutes? All right.
8: Whenever you're ready,
5: we're J.D., you've met Alan before, by the way.
8: Yeah, yeah, we've met before.
5: Alan Sliwa, J.D. Wicker. We're just talking to Sean Lewis, your football coach. We'll talk some Aztec athletics. It's been so quiet. He's probably just been vacationing for the last few months. If there's one thing we say about college athletics, it's just so quiet.
8: Yeah, there's nothing.
5: It just keeps getting simpler. And right. If only.
8: The athletic programs. It's just so easy now.
5: Well, we were just saying to Sean, and we'll say it to J.D., and now he's listening to us, that it does start, and J.D. will touch more on this. San Diego State's athletic department needs their football program to be as successful as possible.
8: Sure.
5: That starts with Snapdragon Stadium and having the fan support that Sean has talked about, that J.D. has talked about. They're coming off this great year. They have a very good home schedule in general. There are high expectations going into the Pac-12. But people, I don't know if they fully understand that. When football is successful, this is influencing their basketball programs and the baseball and the softball programs. Every program at San Diego State, the university, is impacted by the success of football.
8: The trickle-down effect.
5: Yeah, exactly.
8: And by the way, listen, and I'm sure there are a lot of people who don't know that and don't understand that.
5: Right.
8: And it's up to us to kind of help educate why the football program can have such an effect on everything else that they're doing. And clearly the program is heading in the right direction. So just look at these last 2 years. Look at under, obviously, Sean Lewis, and it's heading in the right direction.
5: Yeah, I'll tell you what, the Pac-12, the makeup of the league is exciting. Mm-hmm. I think the idea of being in a league with programs like Oregon State and Washington State, look at the basketball programs playing Gonzaga.
8: Sure.
5: You know, each and every year, home and home with a program like Gonzaga. I think the Pac-12 is really intriguing. I think San Diego State's well-situated from day one, considering the success Sean had last year, to put themselves in a position where they can compete from day one. Flex scheduling is unique. The final game of the regular season will be determined based on what's
8: Phenomenal.
5: Played out around the league. That's
8: Phenomenal.
5: Unique. And J.D. touched on that with me like a week ago. I'm just talking to J.D. without him being on the air right now.
8: Doesn't it?
5: Yeah, why don't you go in?
8: Doesn't it feel like each of these programs all, because I think this will also kind of raise the stakes, because I'm sure a lot of Pac-12 schools now all think, hey, maybe we could compete in this conference.
5: Right, right.
8: Hey, maybe we could put together something special. They don't have to, just hypothetically, I mean, you could look at a lot of these schools that are in the Power Five or whatever the case is. And, I mean, how does UCLA feel every year that they walk in right now into the Big Ten? And I'm not telling you that they're not making an unbelievable amount of money. I'm not telling you that it was the wrong decision. I'm not saying any of that. But what I'm telling you is that does UCLA walk in thinking they can win the Big Ten in basketball or football at this point?
5: Even
8: that has been a complete challenge.
5: Yeah, it's an interesting point. I don't know if I made it with you recently or where I made this point. It's like in college athletics, people get really excited about, like, my team has a huge TV deal. Like, that's a big talking point. Like, I go to Rutgers, and we're in the Big Ten, and we're getting, I'm making it up, $70 million, and you at Wake Forest are getting $30 million. And I'm thinking to myself, do you really care that Rutgers is making a lot of money, or do you care if Rutgers is good? And that's what I would say about San Diego State. Would you rather have San Diego State make a lot more TV money or have the memories of some of the football success under Brady and Rocky and Sean here recently, or the basketball success under Steve Fisher and Brian Dutcher? Do you want more money, or do you want to have a level of success?
8: In a perfect world,
5: you want both,
8: right?
5: And
8: I think there's a, like, I'll look at this as, you know, a San Diegan. I'm sure a lot of people kind of feel the same way. Have there been times over the years in the Mountain West Conference that you felt you wished the competition was different?
2: Right.
8: Do you wish that you were walking into Snapdragon and you had one of those squads in the Pac-12 that you were going up against?
5: Sure.
8: I think you did.
5: You play in Washington.
8: You play in Washington.
5: Yeah.
8: You play,
5: yeah.
8: By the way,
5: Arizona.
8: I was going to say, don't even give me Washington.
5: Right.
8: Give me Arizona. Give me Arizona State. Give me Arizona State. Give me an Oregon State.
5: Yeah.
8: Like, I do think there's some of these schools that would have been like, hey, that's an interesting matchup. That's a funner match. Utah is an example.
5: Yeah.
8: But I think for San Diego State's got to just do the best with what they got. And I think what they have is a chance to compete in the Pac-12 every single year. Who knows what's going to happen to college football again 3 years from now, 5 years from now. Like, I don't think we know if each one of these schools, the way they're set up, if they're happy with the way things are set up. Do some of these schools love the fact that they have to travel X amount of miles to go play in whatever sport? Like, I think there's some disadvantages to the way college football looks like today, and I think San Diego State's just got to take advantage of their current predicament and situation.
5: J.D. Wicker, San Diego State's longtime athletic director, will join us live from Knotty Barrel Rancho Penasquita. So join us on the other side. By the way, the date that San Diego State officially enters the Pac-12 is 51 days from today on July 1st. So we'll talk to J.D. Wicker on the other side. We are here until 6 p.m. Schaefer and Sliwa, San Diego Sports 760. 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
21: 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I'm disappearing fast. 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
2: 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The Padres are off today. They start a series in Milwaukee tomorrow night against the Brewers. First pitch is set for 4:40. In NBA news, Wemby has avoided suspension after getting ejected last night for elbowing Naz Reid, so he will be eligible to play in Game 5 of their series against Minnesota. And it's official, the Bucks are seeking trade offers for Giannis Antetokounmpo. And we got two more Game 4s in the NBA playoffs right now in Cleveland with about 5 minutes to go in the first quarter. Cleveland leads the Pistons 18-15. And right here on San Diego Sports 760, beginning at 7:15, we got Lakers Thunder Game 4. The tip will be a little bit after 7:30. 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
5: All right, we are at Knotty Barrel Rancho Penasquitas on this gorgeous, what do you got?
7: Camera.
5: Oh, is my camera broken? That'll happen occasionally. On this gorgeous Monday afternoon, getting ready for an Aztec Coaches Caravan event out here in North County. We're with the longtime athletic director at San Diego State, J.D. Wicker.
7: How long have you been?
5: Yeah, it has been. It has, right?
7: I said long time now, a couple
5: times. I've been here about nine years, but when I got here, you were AD.
9: Yeah, it'll be 10 years in October. October 24th.
5: That's a good, significant period of time as athletic director. You've seen, obviously, the building of Snapdragon Stadium under your watch, the move now to the Pac-12 Conference as well. We're 51 days out from July 1st, 2026. How significant is that day coming up? And thanks for joining us here this afternoon.
9: Yeah, no, I appreciate the time. Appreciate y'all being out tonight as we kick off our coaches' caravans. Pac-12 is awesome. I mean, we had another event earlier, I guess last week, and people are excited. You know, this is definitely, we're taking the next step as you think about competition-wise, better competitiveness in the league. There's not as much at the bottom of the league, so you're going to have to show up every game, every day. So we're excited about that. The linear TV partnership, some of the football games are starting to get some stuff trickling out to me. Right at the end of May, like May 30, 31st, nice. Somewhere in that neighborhood, we'll get all the games, and that's another great thing about our TV deal is you're going to know kick time for every game once we make that announcement at the end of May. So it's going to be some exciting opportunities with TV as well.
7: JD, what is it, as you kind of look 5 years down the road, 10 years down the road, what's your hope with the Pac-12? What do you think it's got the potential of being? Because I love what you said, and John and I mentioned this. I'm sure there's a lot of schools in the Pac-12 saying to themselves, hey, we feel like we can be competitive. We feel like we might have an opportunity of winning, getting a chance to win the Pac-12 tournament. What do you think that ceiling is for the Pac-12?
9: Yeah, you know, I think the great thing about the Pac-12 is we feel that, you know, top to bottom, we're definitely the fifth league out there, maybe fourth, you know, depending on the sport, maybe third. I think over the next 5 years, our grant of rights, our TV deals, the next 5 years, you've got a lot happening in the next 5 years. I think the key is to go out and be competitive, win those opportunities when they're on that national stage, and see where the chess pieces end up at the end of the Big Ten TV rights deal, the SECs, the NCAA tournament. And you may have some schools that are looking to come back west, and that's why we're staying small for the time being, you know, 9 as opposed to 16, 18, yep. 14, 15, whatever all these different conferences are. So we're going to go out. We're going to be as competitive as we possibly can be, invest at the highest level that we can, and, you know, continue to see where the cards fall.
5: J.D. Wicker, San Diego State's athletic director, is with us right now on Schaefer and Slee with San Diego Sports 760, home of the Aztecs. We were just touching on this. I'm sure you agree. the football success is beneficial, obviously, for the football program, but it's beneficial for the athletic department as a whole. Can you speak more to what Sean Lewis's team success means for athletics at San Diego State?
9: Yeah, I mean, you know, to be perfectly blunt, at this point, football is the place where we can drive the most revenue. Our fan base has to show up for football. The San Diego community has to show up for football at Snapdragon Stadium. Six opportunities this year. Season tickets, I think, start as low as $175. You're going to have plenty of opportunity at lower prices, because we've heard from people, to get into the building. But if we're going to continue to grow our revenue to stay competitive with the Oregon States, the Boise States, much less everybody else, our fan base has to buy football tickets, and they have to show up, and the community of San Diego has to rally around this football program. I mean, we are the football program in this town. I mean, I realize there's others that play football, but we play Division I big boy football.
7: What does it mean to the program if over the next year or two your vision kind of comes to life as far as San Diegans saying, you know what, we're going to buy up those tickets, and we do believe in what the football program is doing, and we do believe in Sean Lewis, and the product is exactly what we were hoping for. How can that change things if all of a sudden you come to Snapdragon Stadium and you do have a sold-out place? What give me the trickle-down effect of what that could mean.
9: Well, it's a couple different things. One, it's going to bring the energy to the building. I mean, you think about Viejas Arena. Yep. Snapdragon needs to look like a Viejas and have that energy in the building, and that allows you to win games and, you know, win a Pac-12 championship, which we think will give you the inside road to the college football playoff. And so then you're in the college football playoff, and all that does for your brand enhancement for the institution, for your recruiting, and all of a sudden, because you've got a full stadium, you've been to the college football playoff, won the Pac-12, you're getting better student athletes. Mm. So, you know, that just continues to build upon itself. And then if people are showing up, if they're buying tickets, they're coming, they're enjoying the game, that's revenue that's coming back into our, you know, into San Diego State Athletics, and that's helping our football program continue to grow, but it also helps men's basketball, women's basketball, water polo, the soccer. Every sport benefits when we fill Snapdragon Stadium.
5: J.D. Wicker is San Diego State's athletic director with us right now. Schaefer and Slee with San Diego Sports 760. J.D., can you touch on the impact an expanded college football playoff could have on the non-power leagues? As in, if they do get to 16 or 24, will there be any additional increased access potentially for group of six leagues, or will it remain the same, as in just one of the spots would be guaranteed potentially for the group of six?
9: I mean, I think if it goes to 16, it's going to be one guaranteed, and then see where you fall in the playoff. I think to get to, I mean, one, I'm not a huge fan of 24. That mm-hmm. seems a lot. That's basically the entire top 25s going right to the playoff. But I mean, if it means more access for us, you know, two, three teams are guaranteed a spot, then probably a lot more interested in it. It's kind of like the NCAA basketball tournament.
7: Yeah, I was just going to say that.
9: It's, you know, it would have benefited us. You think about the last two times when we were really bubble teams, and yeah, we didn't get in. We were the first team out, I think, in 15, yep. I think it was. And then this past year, we were the third team out. So it would have benefited us. The NCAA is going to have to do a lot to address logistics and how you get teams to Dayton or to wherever else on the West Coast. And, you know, if you're San Diego State, are you staying on the West Coast? Because that trip to Dayton was not great. You know, we didn't get in until after midnight, had to turn around, play the next day. So, you know, it's good, but at the same time, they've got to, you know, work on the logistics so it is a championship experience for your student athletes.
7: Yeah, I love what you said, because we are just kind of looking at all these predicaments and situations in college like, well, how can that benefit San Diego State? We were talking about that, you know, the 76.
6: Yeah, we were.
7: Do I think that is the perfect number? No, but if you told me San Diego State's got a better shot of getting in, then I'll take my chances, and we'll see what happens with the college football playoff. You know, as we kind of, as you look a little bit of what the football program is today, I'm curious to get your thoughts of just specifically on Sean Lewis, what he's been able to create, the culture that he's starting to create. I think, in, you know, somebody, I'm a San Diego State alum, and you're looking at moments of, do I see promise here? And I think a lot of people do. So can you explain from your seat and your perspective what you see as Sean Lewis and what you expect in this third season?
9: Yeah, I think, you know, the big thing is a lot of what we discussed in his interviews have, you know, totally played out. It was very important for us, for the culture that we have within San Diego State Athletics that is, you know, Sean brought that type of culture with him, and the way he treats his staff and his student athletes, it is a real family atmosphere. Obviously, you know, you have to, there are certain things that you have to do. There is accountability in that, and I think that's very important, you know, in what we do with student athletes, is there is that accountability, but there's also putting that arm around the shoulder. And, you know, those student athletes know that this staff truly cares for them. They're not just a commodity. They care about them as a person as well as a football player. You know, by the way, he's a really good football coach. Yeah. He's able to assemble a phenomenal staff. It's an exciting brand of football. But at the same time, you know, prioritizing winning when you have to. It's, you know, we had the conversation about if you're up 14 points with 10 minutes to go in the fourth quarter and it's

0: Aztec Fast. What are we doing? Are we, you know, are we going to go out and, you know, I remember Mike Leach number of times lost games by going out up big in the fourth quarter and three and out with three straight passes and you ran, you know, 20 seconds off the clock. And, you know, you look at this past year with Cal, you know, they had that long drive in the first quarter. I think we were, you know, they were up 5 or 6 minutes in time of possession at the end of the first quarter. We won time of possession by like 5 or 6 minutes at the end of that game. So we got up big and we did what we needed to do to win. And I think that just talks about how good Sean Lewis is. And then he's engaged in the rest of it. He's shown up at women's basketball. He's shown up at other events. He, you know, does stuff with donors. He calls folks with season tickets. If you hadn't renewed yet, you might get a, you know, a call from Sean Lewis. So you never know. So he's been phenomenal with what he's done with the program in that 360 manner. We say we want to graduate great human beings, and he's the perfect person to do that.
1: Final one for me, for our listeners, is can you put in perspective the success of Snapdragon Stadium? Some of these events that you're procuring, like friendlies before the World Cup in San Diego, Olympic soccer, not like a match, 11 matches, including semifinals in 2028 of Olympic soccer. There's so much else out there as well. How successful has Snapdragon Stadium been, and what has it meant for San Diego State?
0: Our goal was to build a great facility for the community of San Diego, and we've done that. San Diego State delivered on this facility for the community and all of the events that we wanted to bring in. So it's doing a great job generating revenue. You know, if you're a season ticket holder for the Aztecs, you usually get first right of refusal for these events that come in. So another one of those perks for being a season ticket holder for football. So, and it's, I mean, it's the right size. Amenity-wise, there's no building in the country that's better than Snapdragon Stadium. So it's been such a win for us and such a win for this community. You know, we have people coming in all the time to look at it from all over the country. So I've got a tour on Wednesday night. I won't share with who because I don't know if he wants people to know he's coming. But it's an athletic director at a P4 institution who's coming to tour our facility because he's heard so many good things about it.
2: Obviously, it's housed SDFC and San Diego Wave perfectly as well. Yep. So it's hitting on everything, every objective that you could think of. A final one for me as well. I want to go back real quick because you said something I thought that was really interesting about the Pac-12 and what you think it could potentially be down the road. You don't have to give any details or any of that stuff, but is there, I mean, from your perspective or from your seat, some of the schools that are now just kind of scattered across the country, I can't imagine that there's a majority of those schools that love the way it's set up. Like, I don't even know if I have a question here, but it's more, I see your point of what you were saying, that, hey, eventually, yes, people kind of, it was some panic mode, and everybody just kind of went wherever they can. How sustainable is that? Like, how sustainable is that look?
0: I've heard multiple Power 4 athletic directors in the last couple of weeks talk about how this is not sustainable right now. What's going on, and, you know, the CSC ruling today in arbitration certainly hopefully helps bringing things back to, you know, maybe the middle. But again, we're, you know, we want to make sure we've got to be competitive first. We've got to show out and, you know, go and show that we are a competitive league, that we can compete with the big boys, and that'll make it easier for people to look and say, okay, Pac-12 is somewhere where I think I can go. I compete at that highest level and, you know, and have those opportunities. And it's a much more reasonable, you know, experience for our student athletes at that point.
1: San Diego State football gets underway September 5th. Its first game wearing a Pac-12 logo on its uniform will be September 5th against Portland State. Their following home game is against a team that was in the college football playoff last year. James Madison will be at Snapdragon September 19th. And as J.D. Wicker told you, season tickets are available right now at GoAztecs.com, starting at $175 per ticket in 2026. J.D., great to see you.
0: Real quick.
1: Yeah,
0: what do
1: you got?
0: Two things, what
1: do you
0: if
1: got?
0: I can.
1: Yeah.
0: Baseball wrapped up.
1: Unbelievable.
0: A share of the regular season championship this past weekend. They've got three games left on the road. win one of those three, they're the outright champions. So the turnaround for Kevin Vance in year one, amazing. You know, going to, hopefully we'll go into the conference tournament, the one seed, and see what we can get done. You know, getting back to an NCAA regional would be awesome. And then our men's golf team heads to the NCAAs next week. 26 out of 27 years we've made the regionals under Ryan Donovan. Harry Takas is nominated for the Haskins Award, which is the Heisman of golf. He's also on the international team, the Arnold Palmer Cup. golf tournament in the international golf tournament. At the end of the year in September.
1: Ryder Cup.
0: There we go.
3: Look over there. I'm not, if you're looking at me for some of the.
0: So Arnold Palmer knows. Cup. So, I mean, men's golf is doing what Ryan Donovan and that crew does on a regular basis, winning. Baseball, so excited for them. And then our other first-year head coach, Nico Vanell in women's tennis, won the regular season, the conference tournament, and we're oh so close to beating UCLA in the first round of the NCAA. So we're having a great spring and proud of all that our teams are doing.
1: And real quick, I have a hot take on men's golf, which is oftentimes they've been successful and then shipped across the country to play in NCAA regionals, but this year they'll stay in the West, which seemingly provides maybe a better opportunity. And, of course, the national championship is
0: right
1: is hosted right here in Carlsbad, right?
0: Yeah, their goal is that it's going to become like the permanent home, kind of like they have Omaha for baseball,
1: which is amazing.
0: Oklahoma City for softball, because you don't get thunderstorms or snow or, you know, amazing heat.
1: I saw snow earlier. JD, great to see you. Thank you so much.
0: Appreciate you being
2: success,
0: here
2: today.
1: JD Wicker, San Diego State's athletic director. 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We'll wrap things up on the other side. Schaefer and Sliwa, San Diego Sports 760.
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6: Southbound side of the 163, things remain busy from just beyond Genesee over to the 5. While the southbound side of the 5, that's going to be patchy from Balboa on over to about the 15. Northbound 5, just a little bit of slowing right around Loma Santa Fe, a bit of a break, and then again from Encinitas Boulevard to La Costa.
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0: know, just bounce around. We got the equipment.
1: Today was, yeah, right. This is kind of a little bit of a unique day because we kind of got the ability to be wherever we want. I don't know if this is a little bit dangerous. Is it not? I mean,
0: Here's the deal. I'll come over to your house tomorrow. We'll do the show from there.
1: Yeah.
0: You come over to me on Wednesday. We'll do the show from there.
1: Well, you know, I have half of Best Buy in my trunk, right? The equipment wise.
0: Alan has everything. It is truly incredible. He breaks out like I'm like, man, I could really use something to prop up my laptop. And then all of a sudden, I look at his laptop, and he's got this crank just coming up. I kid you not.
1: Yeah,
0: it is amazing the things that you travel with.
1: Here's why. Let me just, very simple,
0: it's
1: and you
0: smart.
1: And I both have done this, right? We do YouTube, we do radio. I like to be out and about. So if we can, wherever you are, to continue working. Like, I love working. The only thing I don't like is when I have to be somewhere. Like, sometimes, you know, we're in the studio, right? It's great. Yeah. The studio's good. It's located right in Mission Valley. Like, it's a good location.
0: It is.
1: But I like freaking being out, too.
0: Right.
1: So there's a little bit, you got to have everything.
0: What do you need? I'm excited for you. Have everything. You really do.
1: MacGyver over here.
0: I'll tell you what I am excited for.
1: Yeah.
0: July 1st, the relaunch of the Pac-12. September 5th, the season opener for San Diego State. This fall, San Diego State men's and women's basketball.
1: Yep.
0: The baseball program.
1: Manny Machado hitting over 200.
0: I would love to see that.
1: That's coming.
0: What else? I'd like to see Fernando Tatis Jr. hit the ball in the air. Between the yellow foul poles,
1: so not
0: and
1: where
0: it go over the
1: got
0: wall.
1: It. Got it.
0: That I think would be pretty neat. Yeah. I think neat would be the right word on that. I'd like to see him do that about.
1: You know what else
0: times.
1: I'd like to see?
0: What's that?
1: SDFC grab a couple of wins this week. Am I asking for too much?
0: We're asking for a lot, though.
1: I don't think we are.
0: No, I agree. By the way, SDFC is due. I will speak it into existence right now. One of those two matches, if not more, they're winning. Right? It's ending this
1: week.
0: No question.
1: I've said that by the way 3 weeks in a row.
0: I see Brian Dutcher, by the way, making his way in. Longtime Aztec head coach Brian Dutcher making his way in. That year 10 for Dutch coming up on the Mesa. Name someone around the country that has had that type of success, and he's done it right here at San Diego State. He's coached a national championship, 7 NCAA tournaments in 9 years for Dutch. Pretty good.
1: Dutch, too. It's like he's got this. He's like the definition of I make no excuses.
0: Yep.
1: Roll up my sleeve, and we'll figure it out.
0: We're going to figure it out.
1: Right? Yep. You and I, every time we come on air, we have excuses galore. Like, how many excuses?
0: Every day.
1: Every day. No, Dutch definitely has that. We'll say this, you know, again, you've been a part of the program now for a lot longer, just doing all your shows and the broadcast and everything else. I feel great about where SDSU Athletics is going. You know,
0: right.
1: And it's not that they haven't. I mean, obviously, they've accomplished great things. We've taught you just the resume you just built for Dutch, but JD was talking about this with the football program. You mentioned it before JD sat down.
0: Yeah.
1: Like, the football program needs to be your pillar for everything else.
0: Has to be.
1: And everybody's got to be involved. Like, it can't just be San Diego State Athletics doing everything they can to put together a competitive team. It can't just be, hey, buy tickets if the team is 3-6. No. Everything's got to obviously align. But if the football program is good, we got to obviously do our part. And enough of this just alum stuff. Like, if you're a San Diegan, you can get out there and try to hopefully watch some good football and watch a good program.
0: Yeah, I do like – that's a really good point because in a city like San Diego where you have a lot of people that have come here for various reasons, weather, military, jobs, lifestyle.
1: Yeah.
0: You want to – I mean, supporting San Diego State, you don't have to be an Aztec.
1: Of course you don't.
0: You don't – you know what I mean? It's not – like, I'll give you an example. I mean, I'm an alum of Penn State. It's in smack dab the middle of Pennsylvania.
1: Sure.
0: If you're there, you probably went to Penn State.
1: Sure.
0: There's
1: sure.
0: no one there other than people that went to Penn State. Here is one of the largest cities in America and one of the more spectacular cities.
1: Yeah, and I hope what they end up – and he was kind of mentioning a little bit of this. There is a piece of this where – if you can just get out and experience Snapdragon, if you haven't done it yet, go out and experience it. Go take a couple of your kids to a game. Like, we had somebody just coming up here to come say hello, and he said, I took my kid to the Cal game. I hadn't been out.
0: It
1: was a great experience. Like, that's got to be part of it as well. It doesn't just have to be just about the football program. Go spend an afternoon out there or an evening.
0: Is that the music?
1: No idea.
0: I think it is.
1: I hear some music.
0: All right.
1: I hear some music.
0: Brent, appreciate you back there. And again, for our listeners, we're back tomorrow at 3 p.m. on San Diego Sports 760 from our studio. 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Peace.

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2: I got it.
0: All right. 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
17: Southbound side of the 163, things are going to slow from Washington over to the 5. Well, the southbound side of the 805 is still sluggish in pockets coming away from the 163 out to the 15. And seeing a few delays right around the 52 just beyond Santa Road, but better before you get to Mass Boulevard.
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2: Eastbound side of the 52, beyond Santo Road, and actually quite a bit beyond Santo Road. A crash still has the left lane shut down, so things are actually backed up right before you get to Santo Road. Meanwhile, the 15 south, just a little bit of slowing as you're approaching the 805, but things are clear on the 805 as well as the 5.
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2: Cloudy and foggy overnight with a low of 60 degrees. Tomorrow it's going to be mostly cloudy throughout the day with a high of 67, getting down to an overnight low of 61. Currently sunny and 64.
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11: The Cleveland Cavaliers are undefeated at home this postseason, 5-0, and they're winning at home tonight against Detroit, 88-75, late in the third quarter, final seconds of the third. The Cavs with a 23-0 run to start the second half, powered by Donovan Mitchell, who has 25 points tonight, most of that in the third quarter. Teammate James Harden of Cleveland, 22 points, 11 assists. Later on, it'll be Oklahoma City up 3-0 playing at the Lakers. The WNBA is off tonight. Just one NHL playoff game. Colorado tied 1-1 at Minnesota at the end of two. In Major League Baseball, the Tampa Bay Rays lead 8-5 at Toronto in the bottom of the ninth. Rays are alone in first in the AL East, and the Yankees lost 3-2 at Baltimore on a three-run homer bottom of the seventh, ruining what had been a no-hitter through six from Yankee starter Ryan Weathers. Cleveland beat the Angels 7-2. I'm Steve DeSager.
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0: 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Well, here we are. Ooh. Stressful playoff basketball for many fans across. Ooh, the stress of the playoffs. Ooh.
15: What does that feel like?
0: Ooh, I don't know. I mean, stress of the playoffs.
15: I'm just asking in general. Oh, obviously, man. You're getting all haughty from on top your New York Knicks mountaintop as the Sixers quit.
0: A lot of fans.
15: And go quietly into the good night.
0: A lot of fans nervous. What's going to happen tonight? Lakers down 3-0. Oklahoma City, can they get the closer? Are we going to go 2-2 with the Pistons and the Cavs? Ooh, stressful basketball. Ooh, everybody's in stress. Ooh,
15: yeah, I wonder what that feels like. It's been a minute. It's been nearly 30 years for me to experience that with basketball in any way, shape, or form. Although they got the number 4 pick.
0: Yeah.
15: In the draft lottery. That's great.
0: Congratulations on that. Yeah, no, that's good.
15: Well,
0: that
15: means you're guaranteed one of the guys that they say is supposed to be such an alterer and changer.
0: Well, here's the thing. It's a 5-6 person draft, and you had the 4th pick.
15: No, but that's just it. It'll be decided for them. It's like, all right, evaluation. You got one of these 3 guys. Don't screw it up.
0: Yeah, you're good. You're good. I mean, but the games, it's so stressful. I mean, oh, my goodness. You know, these close games that teams are playing, these close series that are going on right now. Ooh, it's very, very stressful. I mean, not for me, but I'm thinking about it from other people's perspective.
15: Oh, sure.
0: Other fans.
15: Other fans.
0: They are
15: absolutely
0: at this point now.
15: I mean, you're a man of the people. That's certainly it.
0: Ooh,
15: yeah.
0: Stressful. Ooh. Ooh.
15: You're so funny.
0: Go, New York. Go, New York. Go, New York.
15: You finally have this moment where things are going properly for one of your teams, and you're getting too chesty. You know what happens? The basketball gods do not smile and give you good fortune and favor. So I'd be careful if I were
0: you. The Knicks have like 11 days off now until we play the next game, which means Anunoby's going to come back.
15: It means we're going to have the rest or rust. What do we get for the New York Knicks?
0: Yeah, we got a lot. You know, there's a lot of days without Knicks content, without Knicks games. I mean, I told DeSager.
15: So why the hell are we talking about him now?
0: I said, DeSager, you got to make up. You got to have some kind of stats. Like, what's the news of the day for the Knicks? What are they doing in their off days? What did Brunson do today? What did Josh Hart do today? Did Karl Anthony Towns, was he the guy at home, or did he facilitate his family's day? Was he able to, you know, get all the stuff went through him today, you know, picking up the kids, taking them to school, running errands? Was he the facilitator today? Like, what was that? I got to know those
15: things. Did they get shut out of any more parties? Did this now allow them entry because they had a cakewalk into the next round? Do they now have 10 days of raves?
0: How's Anunoby?
15: I mean, old industrial settings, right? Or I mean, look, all these serials for NBC and everything else are going to be done shooting. So now are they parts of reality shows?
0: Yep.
15: Do they have more movie roles in the offing? I don't know.
0: Now, before we get to the Pistons and the Cavaliers, I will say this. We're going to have a lot of fun tonight with that audio from the local Philadelphia newscast. It seems like it was something from Abbott Elementary, but it was not. But I do want to say this about the Knicks coming off of this last night. You want to know what my only concern is? I only have one concern right now. It's not they stink.
15: History.
0: I have one concern. I have one concern. Uh-huh. There is nobody in the playoffs, maybe the Thunder. There is nobody in the playoffs playing at the level that the Knicks are playing at. There is nobody else playing at this level. Every game is a 50-point game. They've won now 6 games in a row. It's blowouts. Games are over in the second quarter. Now, the Thunder are playing this way, too. But at Thunder and Knicks, no one would have thought the Knicks would be that second team. My only concern, I'm being 100% truthful, are they peaking a little too early? Like, they all of a sudden, they went from, we're 2 games away from blowing stuff up and calling the Bucks for Giannis to, now maybe they peaked too early. Like, they ran roughshod over the 76ers, right?
15: You wrote a letter saying it's time to go get Giannis. You had everybody fired and cast off and everything else.
0: This was a 76er team. Oh, they beat the Celtics. They didn't beat the Celtics. If the Celtics were better, they would have beat the Sixers. They blew a 3-1 lead.
15: Well, let me ask you this then. Is the other concern that maybe the Eastern Conference really, really stinks?
0: This is the best Eastern Conference there's ever. It was better than if Jordan and Dr. J and Magic and Larry and Isaiah and Wilt and Kareem all played in the East at the same time. That's how good this Eastern Conference is.
15: The greatest of all time, right? Here's I had the super team of Isaiah and Michael, and let's just go out the Eastern Conference. Here's Dominique Wilkins running around, and Larry Bird.
0: Don't forget about Neek.
15: I got to have Neek on that squad. And then we get Mutombo mixed there in.
0: Sure.
15: Or does he stay in the West with Denver? Mutombo.
0: Worthy, too. Yeah. I'm
15: saying all guys just Eastern Conference guys.
0: Oh, no. I mean, all the Western guys played there, too.
15: Oh, wow.
0: George Gervin.
15: Coming off the bench, you got Stockton and Malone and away.
0: Elijah Wan.
15: Sure.
0: Samson. You know, I should have said Samson. But, Elijah Wan, Barkley, Drexler. It's really.
15: That was the only thing that came out of the whole squabble with your guy Draymond Green was people went to stand for how good Charles Barkley once was as a basketball player. Because that's been lost to history for the most part.
0: But really, I mean, on the way they're playing defensively, offensively, no Anunoby, didn't matter in Game 3 and Game 4. The opening up the offense with Karl Anthony Towns being the facilitator has opened up guys like Bridges and Anunoby to have big days shooting the basketball. There's more shots to go around. The way they're playing defensively, you're not hearing any talk more about you can't have Brunson and Cat on the floor at the same time. No, clearly you can. Clearly you can have them on there at the same time, and teams cannot score 100 points. I mean, are they peaking too early? That's my only problem, because every other team that's still playing, like watching Oklahoma City, like they still feel like they have another level to get to.
15: It's not like playing without Jalen Williams.
0: And it's not like SGA is taking over games in the beginning. He's slow. Chet is playing his best basketball, but you expect SGA to play bigger, right? You look at this Pistons team right now. Hey, they look like they had all their problems solved, and now they are about 10 minutes away from a 2-2 series, right? The Cavaliers are the Cavs, down two, coming up here. Lakers are just trying to stay alive, right? Minnesota and San Antonio now. The Spurs are probably, no Wemby for the last game. Where is that? Like, everybody else, I feel like they're still becoming the best version of themselves. I feel like the Knicks are here. They're here. That's the only, honestly, that's the only concern I have.
15: T-Wolves and Spurs, soft-ass Adam Silver, but we'll get into that as the night goes on. You're at in a good spot. This is as good as it gets for you. You're shooting well defensively again. You got a month and a half where a lot of teams aren't really playing, right? Again, we had that pesky draft lottery yesterday, so a lot of teams were looking straight at that in terms of trying to jockey for position and seeing if the ping pong balls landed in their favor. May fortune forever be in your favor, kind of thing. But there's no worries because you got a week and a half to where you don't even have to think about it. You get chesty if you're a Brunson fan, and certainly we talked about it even going into the weekend of Karl Anthony Towns, of what he's done and being efficient as a rebounder, as a facilitator, and not necessarily needing a lot of shots. It's kind of like the LeBron James, I'm happy to be third kind of thing. You can do that for a while. But eventually, Cat's going to raise his hand. So, the seeds of malcontentedness are going to be there when he has a quiet game or they get drums. Like, he only took 8 shots. Like, he'd been doing that for a couple of rounds. Yeah. You guys had no problem with that.
0: Then
15: all of a sudden, when they go and get buried in game one by the Thunder, all of a sudden, everybody will be mad at him again. And they'll be like, all right, I'll show you. And then all of a sudden, it all unravels. But for now, it's the era of good feelings for your
0: New York Knicks. I got 6 days of just honking it up and talking smack. This is great. I'm so enjoying this moment.
13: You got 6 days till the Cavs are pissed and smack that A.
0: Yeah, my two favorite teams, right? The Knicks and the Hurricanes. We had just time. We're just hanging, man. We're just enjoying and basking. And it's great,
13: Jason,
0: man. It's great.
13: Well, it's like you're just mumbling all this time. Anything matters besides Lakers Thunder.
0: The game hasn't started yet. We got a little bit of time.
15: Will they lose by less than 18? That's the only question. I didn't bet it.
0: You're the first guy to go to bets all the time. You didn't bet? You're the first guy to go to bets.
15: I worked in California.
0: Yeah, okay.
15: It's not legal.
0: Yeah, but online you could.
15: No, you can't.
0: Sure you can.
15: Listen.
0: Did you? Now, I know you're going to think I'm crazy, but does your daughter or does she not live in a different state where she could put the money in for you?
15: That's good. That's
0: yeah,
15: good point.
0: Right?
15: Yeah, allegedly.
0: Made sure she lived there just so she could bet legally.
15: That's a fair point.
0: That was the only reason she's going to college.
15: Now, the over-under is only 11.5. To put it out there for the Laker game. It started at 8.5. There were actually tickets available yesterday. When I went on air with Ryan Hollins, you could have gotten in for $23.
0: Yeah.
15: Couple of folks just said, to hell with this. Just take my tickets, please. Get in earlier this afternoon was back up around 110, 120 bucks if you wanted to go see this. What some are speculating, right? Is it the last appearance of LeBron James in a Laker uniform? I say, where the hell is he going to go? But that's a whole other conversation for another time. But yes, we are counting down minutes to that. We got Laker, we got the Dodgers and the Giants, and then we've got third period just underway of the Wild and Avalanche. So all good things.
0: All right, great. Do you want to do Steve's update for him? You sound like that's what you're doing.
15: That's another 20 minutes. A lot of things will have changed by then. I'm just saying we have a rich tapestry of sports entertainment here, and we started with the team that's not playing and won't for another week.
0: Of course,
15: and a half.
0: Because that's all. Because the playoffs are now centered around the Knicks.
15: They're not really not.
0: Sure they are.
13: No. Guys, what happens first?
0: What's that?
13: The Knicks series starts?
0: Yeah.
13: Or the Lakers tip off tonight?
0: Oh, Knicks series starts. Because this game still has some time to go, even though it's a blowout. You got some time. That's the big thing, right? We are now, speaking of the Knicks having time off now, looks like it's going to go till the Eastern Conference Finals won't start till May 19th, as the Pistons are getting thumped by the Cavs right now, 100-81, 8 minutes to go in the fourth quarter. And you could tell that this was a bad night for the Pistons when at the end of the first quarter, it was a one-point game and Donovan Mitchell had not scored. That's bad, because now he's got 33 and it's just been like, decided, okay, I'm done with the quarter of not scoring, right?
15: Now I'm going to go crazy,
0: right? 23-0 run in the third quarter for the Cavaliers. They now control this game. James Harden, I give him credit. Maybe he was listening when I said playoff Harden, killing them the first two games of the series. His last two games have been terrific. He's got 24, 11 assists tonight. This is going to be a 2-2 series and hey, okay, I get some extra time to just sit there and say, go New York, go New York, go. It's giving me extra time. It's like an extra vacation time that I'm, extra vacation time. This is fantastic.
15: It also allows you to push far away from your love of the Pistons.
0: Yeah. Yeah.
15: Yeah. Because all of a sudden, Donovan Mitchell took over. He had 21 in the quarter. He had that 23-0 run. James Harden was so great in that quarter. He was taking charges and illegal screens.
0: Yeah.
15: And getting calls for that and giving up his body. And we've seen that game three and now game four. But that run in the third quarter was something special, because you watch the Detroit players all looking around like, all right, is anybody going to guard somebody? Because your whole thing has been predicated on, hey, we're a great defensive team. And we've talked about the droughts that they go offensively. If Cade Cunningham isn't having a big game, it's who's going to pick up. LeVert's got 22 off the bench. But otherwise, you've got Tobias Harris with 14. Cade Cunningham's up to 19. Your other three starters have a total of 14 points. Not really getting the rounded out effort to quell what was going on in Cleveland.
0: Detroit can't score again.
15: Yeah, no, it's been bad.
0: Detroit 2-2.
15: And then Reed had a dunk to end the drought, and he hung on the rim like he was taking over the world. It's like, dude, all right, you still got a lot of basketball play. That's all right, you got two of those 23 back. Good for you.
0: So that's where we are right now. Big night in the NBA again. Lakers and tip off in about 20 minutes. We'll have that for you as well. But straight ahead, all the big news in the NFL, starting to get word of what the early games are this season. A handful have been released. The latest on that coming up next right here. Jason and Mike, Fox Sports Radio. I don't care that you play this song. It's fun.
16: Jason?
0: Yes.
16: Where's my ice cream?
17: NBA fans, one team is in the Eastern Conference Finals.
19: That's right.
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16: 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They're on their way to the Eastern Conference Finals.
17: Keep it locked as we set you up for the NBA Finals.
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28: We got Big Shot Bob on the show, and he said he would rather have Charles Barkley's career than his own career. But Draymond Green is a lot better historically in terms of career than Robert Horry. He is. He's a Hall of Famer. He's considered one of the great defensive players we've ever seen in the NBA. And he has, what, four rings? So I ask you this, Izzy. Whose career, you set out your entire life. You work. You want to play in the NBA. And you get there. Whose career would you rather have? Draymond Green's or Charles Barkley's?
29: Well, this one isn't really tricky, to me, anyway, because I'll ask you this.
28: Yeah.
29: Does Draymond Green seem happy?
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29: Isn't he the guy who is constantly still being...
30: The message after the game was, we're going to come here Monday and we're going to win. Obviously, the situation sucks, but that doesn't, that doesn't give us the license to quit. We got to come in here and compete. We, owe the organization that. We owe each other that. We owe our fans that. So we're going to come here Monday and play as hard as we can.
1: That's Austin Reeves. Michael, of course, if the Lakers lose, it'll start a conversation about what this team does next. LeBron and Austin Reeves are free agents. We have new ownership, and they will be in charge for their first ever offseason. I haven't really thought a lot about this, but is there any chance this could be LeBron's last game? Michael's got his headsets off. Let's hear from Marcus Smart. He says they need... You've already gone into the summer. Marcus Smart on what they need to do in game four. Here's Marcus.
2: Marcus, what's kind of the mindset here? Obviously, they're a good team. Obviously, you're down 3-0, right? What do you try to bring forth as you head into game four?
3: Energy, you know? We got to stay with it. We got to be even more desperate than we are. And, you know, we got to stay together and stay composed and just leave it all empty, what we call empty in the tank. Just leave it all in the floor.
4: Third quarters over here, Marcus, I'm sorry. Third quarters, collectively, you guys are down 31 points in three games. What's going on in that window in that third quarter?
3: I could tell you we wouldn't be having this conversation. No, you know, we're trying to figure it out. We're throwing a lot at us on the fly, throwing different coverages, trying things. And it is tough. You know, you're playing against the defending champs, and they do a really good job of making you pay when you make mistakes. So the margin for error is very, very slim, and they're doing a really good job of, you know, coming out in that third quarter and throwing the first punch.
5: Especially in that third quarter today, you guys, it seemed like you guys were going after D.A. or trying to feed D.A. the ball. Like, what are you seeing from him? How do you kind of get him going? He's obviously going to be really important in the series.
3: Yeah, you know, D.A. is a hell of a player. We all know it, you know, and we just want to get him the touches and get him to feel early, just to give him, you know, a different look, right? You know, me, LeBron, AR, Rui, Luke, you know, all the guards are doing their thing. So, you know, we're just trying to get the big fella involved.
6: For the series, JJ compared this Thunder team to those mid-90s Bulls with MJ, the Warriors, that went into IC. He cited the net ring. Just how do you play against those Warriors teams? Just how do you compare and contrast this Thunder team with those Warriors teams?
3: Both teams did a good job of getting in the paint, right? Controlling the paint, scoring the paint, and then the three. You know, with that same thing with those Warrior teams, everybody thought, you know, they shoot the ball very well, and that's what's killing them, but give up 60 pain points. That's it right there. So, you know, the threes aren't going to kill you, but if you're giving up pain points like that in threes, then that's when, you know, it starts to get out of hand.
6: How would you compare specifically their ability to go on those 8-0, 10-0, 12-0, just those back-breaking runs?
3: It's unique. Definitely unique, and you know that's why they defend the champs, right? They got a really good staff, really good players, and a really good system that, you know, everybody buys in, and it makes it tough on them. So, you know, you tip your cap to them, and you go out there next game, and we try to give it everything we got.
7: What's the feeling like of an elimination scenario, knowing all the, I guess, ways things can go in the offseason for a group? You know, it'll give your guys last chance to play with one another as it is currently constructed. And how's that part of your thought process going in to this time of year?
3: To be honest, I haven't even thought about it. You know, trying not to get my ass kicked too much out there, right? So that's where my focus is. I worry about that after this series, whenever this playoffs is over for us. So right now, the series is the most important to me, and that's what's on my mind.
1: That's Marcus Smart. And Michael, before you took your headset off, I was asking, is there any chance this could be LeBron's last game as a Laker, in your opinion?
8: There's a chance, but I don't think there is. I think he's going to want to come back and play a whole season with Luka being healthy. And I think he relished the role when he was the third option when Luka and Reeves were healthy. So I think he understands that could prolong his career by playing here another year or two.
1: LeBron says trying to figure out the Oklahoma City Thunder is, to say the least, very challenging. Here's LeBron.
2: LeBron, you knew the challenge that they were going to present. You know, pretty obvious the way that they're able to kind of wear on teams as the game goes on. So what were some of the adjustments that you guys tried to make tonight, and what did they do to repel some of those back?
9: I mean, obviously the third quarter, we start with that. You know, we didn't have the energy, the effort, you know, and they put a 30-plus point quarter on us. We kind of took care of the game right there, honestly. You know, we had moments, obviously, in the first half that was really good for us. We did a good job of sharing the ball and knocking down shots. In that third quarter, we didn't knock down shots. We didn't defend or get stops, I would say. We did defend, but we didn't get stops. And it allowed them to kind of take control of the game.
0: What is your level of anger and or disappointment?
9: I mean, I'm going to say I'm not angry or disappointed. I mean, obviously, you're disappointed. And it's a fact like you being down 3-0, obviously. But, I mean, you know, we still got life, and that's all you can ask for. And we got to be much better on Monday. See what happens.
10: JJ compared the Thunder to some of the 90s Bulls teams or the 17-18 Warriors teams. Said they're an all-time great team. You obviously played against those 17-18 Warriors teams. Do you think this Thunder team ranks right up there?
9: They're pretty damn good from top to bottom.

0: you know, and they don't let their foot off the gas.
1: LeBron, in the third quarter collectively, you guys are minus 31. What's happening in the third quarter, them versus what you guys are doing?
0: I don't know. But obviously the number speaks for itself.
2: When you guys played Oklahoma City, and I think it was February or something like that, you talked about how it's their ability to, like, sustain energy, to sustain execution. Going up against that in this series, just what have you kind of made of their stamina in that way?
0: No, it's not nothing. It's not surprising. I mean, you've seen them over the years. They have a lot of bodies, and they got a lot of guys that can do multiple things on the floor. So, you know, it helps to have that depth.
3: Well, what kind of effort will it take to get one game? What's it going to take from you guys?
0: I mean, obviously, we got everything. You know, I mean, everything and more to beat a team like this. You know, so we got to be our best, be at our best on Monday.
4: Well, when you guys get to, any team gets to an elimination scenario, it literally could be the last time that group is together as it's constructed. Is that something that, you know, a group should acknowledge or does acknowledge? And what's key to you don't?
0: No.
4: Just focus on that.
0: Nah, you don't really talk about that. You focus on the moment at hand and go from there.
5: JJ was talking about how they have the ability to kind of shape-shift within the course of a game and just adjust because of the different personnel that they have. Now, you've been on some teams like that, but what is the challenge when you're trying to almost put something out on the floor that they have and they're able to just switch on the fly?
0: I mean, it's very challenging. They have the proper personnel to be able to, like you said, shape-shift whatever you kind of put out there. And still be productive no matter who's on the floor.
6: That is LeBron James. Coming up next, Michael Thompson's Toyota keys to the game. 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
16: 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Out-rebound the Thunder and match their defensive effort and execution. 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
6: 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If the Lakers win, we go to Oklahoma City tomorrow and play Game 5 on Wednesday. If the Thunder win, the Lakers season is over. And Michael, maybe the strangest thing about this series is that the Lakers have kept reigning MVP Shai Gilgeous-Alexander in check for the first 3 games and have nothing to show for it. LA's strategy of having Marcus Smart hug Gilgeous-Alexander all over the floor, even when he didn't have the ball, doubling him when he did, has succeeded. But OKC hasn't needed him. Chet Holmgren, who has arguably been OKC's best player, is averaging 21 points, 10 rebounds, and 2 blocks, shooting 59% from the field, 45% on threes. A.J. Mitchell, averaging 21 points. 3 other players, Kayson Wallace, Jared McCain, and Isaiah Hartenstein, all averaging double figures. If I would have told you before this season, before this series started, the Lakers were going to successfully shut down SGA, is there any way you would have thought we'd be down 0-3?
19: No, I thought the series would be even or getting close to being even tonight if they could control Shai. But, and they have done a good job on him, but that's the problem. The other guys have stepped up. Mitchell has played like Shai Gilgeous-Alexander in the series. Holmgren's playing like the All-NBA player that he is. And then they're getting guys off the bench, all contributing. Caruso, McCain, Isaiah Joe, and Wallace have been taking their turns and hurting the Lakers. So I like your strategy. Let's let Shai do his thing, and maybe he'll ignore the rest of his teammates.
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6: Good evening, Laker fans, and welcome to Game 4, Round 2 of the NBA playoffs, Lakers against the Thunder. Thunder lead this series 3-0. If OKC wins tonight, the Lakers season is over. If the Lakers win, we fly to Oklahoma tomorrow for Game 5 on Wednesday. Michael, while we have a second, let's talk about the other Western Conference semifinal between the Spurs and Timberwolves, tied 2-2. Last night, Victor Wembanyama got ejected for the first time in his career. You know me, I hate throwing players out of games for any reason, but that was a pretty vicious elbow Wemby threw last night. Do I have any argument that I could make that Wemby should have stayed on the court last night?
19: And I was just hoping he wouldn't get suspended for Game 5. But, yeah, he definitely should have got thrown out. I don't think he meant to hit Naj Reid in the chin. It's just that he's so tall. I think he was probably trying to get him off and throw him an elbow into his chest. Would have definitely been a flagrant one. But since he hit him in the chin because he's so tall, the higher leverage, he had to be ejected. I was just happy that they didn't suspend him for tomorrow's game.
6: When you were playing and you got crowded like that, yes, how'd you get those guys off you?
19: Well, back in the 80s, you could throw all the elbows you want to back then. Are you kidding me? It was so, and you didn't, but you knew better than to stick your chin in there because you knew guys were allowed to throw those elbows like Kareem and all the tough Bob Lanier and those guys. You didn't want to risk getting your face in there. Like, now they know guys aren't going to do that because they protect players so much more than they did 30, 40 years ago.
6: Let's find out if the Lakers have what it takes to force a Game 5. Lakers, Thunder, next on the ESPN LA. Globe Life, Lakers Radio Network.
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6: 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First, for the visiting Thunder, they'll start at one forward, Lou Dort. The other forward is Chet Holmgren. The center is Isaiah Hartenstein. At one guard, A.J. Mitchell. And at the other, Shai Gilgeous-Alexander. The head coach of the Thunder is Mark Daigneault. For the Lakers, they will start at one guard, Austin Reeves. The other guard is Marcus Smart. The center is DeAndre Ayton. At one forward, Rui Hachimura. And at the other, LeBron James. The head coach of the Lakers is J.J. Redick. The officials tonight: Tony Brothers, Kevin Scott, and Justin Van Dyne. Our team is in place. The producer of Laker basketball on the radio is Michael Funchess. Our highlights are provided by Rebecca Wills. And it takes two engineers to get our signal across the Laker radio network here at Crypto.com Arena is Mike Dooley, and back at our LA Live control room is Will Flores. Lakers come in with a regular season record of 53-29. The Thunder were 64-18, and of course OKC leads this best-of-seven series 3-0. Michael, there's a lot of things the Lakers could try tonight. What would you try if you were running the show?
19: Everybody lock up your own man defensively. You're responsible for your own man. No helping out. Of course, you got to help if somebody drives, but everybody takes the defensive responsibility, your own man tonight. Don't let Chet and A.J. Mitchell be the guys to beat us tonight. Make Shai have to beat us, because the other way wasn't working.
6: The Lakers, and it's been a pattern, Michael, play solid in the first half and then get crushed in the third quarter. On the Lakers' offensive end on Saturday, after 57 points at halftime, they got 20 in the third, just 20 points. The Thunder adjusted, increased their physicality. Austin Reeves had 8 assists at the half, getting downhill, finding teammates. OKC just shut him down in the third quarter. LA has lost the third quarter 92-61 in this series in the first 3 games, and there's been an average margin of victory of 20 points a game. In your opinion, what is happening in the third quarter?
19: It's like the Lakers are losing contact with the Thunder. The Thunder come out more determined, and then the Lakers don't respond. The Lakers start throwing the ball away. They got a little soft offensively, and that allows the Thunder to open up the lead and go on their offensive run, scoring run. So the Lakers must stay engaged for the whole 48 minutes and don't have any lapses on defense and on the glass. I mean, you got to just engage yourself physically and mentally for 48 minutes and play every possession as if your life depends on it. That's the only way you stay with this team over 48 minutes.
6: All right, the Lakers are wearing black uniforms tonight with gold lettering and numbers. The Thunder in blue uniforms with white lettering and orange trim. Oklahoma City has not lost a playoff game yet. They swept Phoenix in four straight in round one. They've won all three against the Lakers here. Michael, you've been part of teams like that that just run through the early rounds of the playoffs. Sometimes they win it. Sometimes they hit a roadblock late. The Thunder, to me, look a lot like that Golden State team your son played on that ripped through the playoffs and then swept the Cavs in the finals. Are they that good, or am I overstating it?
19: No, they're that good. You're not overstating it, but it looks like the only team that's going to give them any kind of a problem, especially in the West, is San Antonio, if the Spurs can win their next two games and close out that series against Minnesota. In the East, it looked like the Knicks, because they play such tough defense and rugged basketball. Looks like, I think New York's coming out of the East. I think that's a team that could also give the Thunder a tough series.
6: By the way, the Knicks are putting up numbers we haven't seen in years. They're blowing out teams by 40 points almost every game. That'll be an interesting series if Detroit and New York meet in the next round. But tonight, Michael, Cleveland beat Detroit. And that series now tied 2-2.
19: Yeah,
6: so no guarantee the Pistons make it.
19: And James Harden played great tonight, so maybe he's overcome his playoff woes.
6: All right, here we go. Lakers control the opening tip. LeBron's got it. One-on-one against Lou Dort, top of the key. Gives the ball left side. Austin Reeves back to LeBron. Flying down the middle, throws it outside. Got the ball back after it was deflected. Three to shoot. Two to shoot. LeBron with one to shoot. Got it up and missed. Rebound tipped in. DeAndre Ayton.
19: Good start by DeAndre. He's got to make himself a big presence in this game tonight.
6: Here's Lou Dort into the front court. They hand the ball to A.J. Mitchell. Mitchell down the middle. Flip it back to Dort for three. It's good. And the Thunder lead 3-2.
19: Going to do such a good job moving the ball, swinging it from side to side. Your defense must be alert and ready to rotate.
6: Here's Austin Reeves, top of the key, left side, LeBron for three. No good. Rebound, Shai Gilgeous-Alexander ahead to A.J. Mitchell. Mitchell one on three. Backing in Austin Reeves. Spins on Austin. Got to the rim. Powers it up and in.
19: That's a tough shot. Right over the top of Reed. Reed was putting up some good fight resistance there on defense.
6: He has been fantastic in this series. Here's Austin driving. Got it to Rui in the corner. Marcus Smart for three. No good. Rebound Shai Gilgeous-Alexander into the front court. Thunder 5, Lakers 2. Here's a foul on Isaiah Hartenstein. He got into kind of a hand war with DeAndre Ayton, and the refs flagged him for it. First foul on Hartenstein, first team foul on the Thunder. Well, I guess that wouldn't be a team foul, Mike, because it was on offense.
19: Yeah,
6: so
19: offense
6: just one
19: foul
6: on Hartenstein. Here is Austin Reeves dribbling, moving right, got it to LeBron, flying down the middle, outside Smart for three. No good. Rebound, Hartenstein. Hartenstein to A.J. Mitchell, and here he comes into the front court. Mitchell driving left, cut off. Got it to Chet Holmgren. Back to Mitchell behind the three-point line. Three-pointer by A.J., no good. Rebound LeBron. Gets the ball to Marcus Smart. Ahead to Austin Reeves, up the left side, down low to Rui. Hachimura with it. Turnaround, 10-footer good.
19: Oh, good shot by Rui. Continues to shoot the ball well.
6: Thunder 5, Lakers 4. 9:40 to go, first quarter. A.J. Mitchell with it. Mitchell dribbling, and here's a foul on Austin Reeves, holding Shai Gilgeous-Alexander. Lou Dort will inbound it right in front of us. Oklahoma City with 15 on the shot clock. Brings it into Hartenstein, top of the key. Hartenstein, one-on-one against DeAndre Ayton, dribbles left. Hands it to SGA. He dribbles left, going baseline. SGA gets cut off. I thought he traveled, no whistle. Hartenstein to the rim, up and in. Thunder 7, Lakers 4. 9:15 to go, first quarter. Here's Marcus Smart into the front court. Gets the ball to Austin Reeves, top of the key. Reeves driving right.

0: A.J. Mitchell. That'll be the first foul on DeAndre and the second team foul on the Lakers. Okay, see LeBron down the middle, slam dunk.
1: The creativity and swagger of Luka.
0: Luka, another three. Good again!
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0: And the Thunder are 2 for 5, both from Lou Dort, and Oklahoma City is on a 7-0 run and lead the Lakers 14-8. 6:42 remaining in the first quarter.
12: Is that AI up on the state? Is that AI? Yeah, that's AI, right? That's not AI? Those guys for real? Couple of bustle guys look like Mr. Olympia, Mr. Universe up there. That was real.
0: That's how you look back in your playing days.
12: Yeah, I know. Oh, I miss those days. All right, Lakers, you got to find your shots here now. They're playing good enough defense. They're making the Thunder make some tough shots over the top of their defense, but now the Laker offense is struggling.
0: Here's DeAndre Ayton, handed to Austin Reeves at the top of the key. Reeves 4-3. Got it.
12: Boy, that's a big shot for Reeves right there for his confidence. Knocked down that first three. Stepping back, looking like Luka.
0: Thunder 14, Lakers 11. Here's A.J. Mitchell. Top of the key, Jalen Williams, who just checked in. Kicks it in the corner to Dort. And then Reeves knocks it out of bounds. So it'll be Thunder ball with 11 seconds on the shot clock. Luke Kennard in. Marcus Smart out. Kayson Wallace in for OKC. A.J. Mitchell checks out.
12: You have Rui guarding SGA now. Bit of bigger body on SGA. So see if he can stay in front of him.
0: Here is Jalen Williams with the ball. DeAndre Ayton on him. Jalen throws it to Lou Dort, left side. Dort drives into the middle of the paint. Fall away, 15-footer. No good. Rebound LeBron. Lakers trailing by three. LeBron into the front court. Head down, drives right at Holmgren. Fall away, 10-footer.
12: Oh,
0: good.
12: What a shot. He faded from 8 feet out to 16 feet.
0: 14-13. Thunder by one. Kayson Wallace outside to Dort for three. No good this

0: time. Rebound LeBron. Lakers can retake the lead if they score here. Austin Reeves, top of the key, dribbling left. Reeves down the middle, all the way, got to the rim. Kick it to Rui, outside to Kennard. Kennard driving, whips it to Reeves. Reeves driving, down the middle, all the way. Up and in on a finger roll, and the Lakers lead by one.
1: Great crossover move by Reeves, and left his defender.
0: Speaking of great crossover moves, here comes SGA. Whips it to Holmgren. Holmgren in the middle of the paint, 15-foot turnaround, no good.
1: Well, LeBron's doing a good job on the glass. He's rebounding like a madman.
0: LeBron into the front court, backwards to Reeves. Reeves down the middle, all the way, put it up to Ayton, put it up and in.
1: Austin looks like his old all-star level self again.
0: 17-14, Lakers by three. SGA trapped on the baseline, goes outside to Lou Dort. Dort driving, down the middle, kicks it to Kayson Wallace, left corner. Wallace one-on-one against DeAndre Ayton, pulls up, 15-footer, no good. Rebound grabbed by Rui. Outside to Austin Reeves. Laker lead is three. Reeves top of the key. Reeves still dribbling. Reeves whips it to Kennard, now to LeBron, three-pointer, no good. Rebound Kayson Wallace. Wallace into the front court, got it to Holmgren, flying towards the rim. Traveling. Turnover for OKC. They're second of the game. The Lakers have yet to turn it over. Alex Caruso in, Chet Holmgren out. Jackson Hayes in, DeAndre Ayton out. Rui brings it into Jackson Hayes, and he brings it into the front court himself. 17-14 Lakers, so we hit the four-minute mark of the first quarter. Here is Jackson Hayes behind the three-point line. Give it to Reeves. Reeves step back. Throws in the corner to Kennard. Teardrop. No good. Tip by Hayes. No good. Rebound Kayson Wallace. Here come the Thunder into the front court. SGA's got it. SGA with 3:40 remaining. Puts it up and in.
1: He's so crafty with his dribble. Just get right by his defender.
0: Laker lead is one. 17-16. That ended a 9-0 run for the Lakers. Three-pointer by Kennard is no good. Timeout, OKC. 3:25 remaining in the first quarter. Lakers 17, Thunder 16. 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
0: We're also brought to you by LAX, the new LAX Skylink in testing now to help you skip the traffic later. Lakers on a 9-0 run and now lead 17-16. Last commercial break, Michael, we're on the wrong end of a 7-0 run.
1: That's the way this game's going to go. When the Thunder make their runs, you know, and they will, the Lakers have to respond with some of their own to keep this game close. They can't let the Thunder go on these runs, and then the Lakers never respond. Lakers are working really hard defensively, man. They're moving their feet. They're rotating quickly, getting to their spots. But that's the kind of effort you're going to have to play for 48 minutes against this Thunder offensive team, because they moved, the Thunder moved the ball so well, and so on. They're so patient on offense, always working to get a better shot.
0: All right, here we go. Thunder ball with the Lakers leading by one. Lakers have yet to make a turnover with 3:25 to go in the first quarter. Here is Kayson Wallace into the front court. Top of the key, Jalen Williams. Now to SGA, left side. Give it to Alex Caruso. Now to Wallace. Now to Williams. And we got an offensive foul on Isaiah Joe shoving Jackson Hayes. And so far, Michael, the whistles are going the Lakers' way.
1: Yeah, and the Thunder have three turnovers, the Lakers zero. Kind of clean basketball the Lakers going to have to play all night.
0: Here is Marcus Smart. Top of the key. Guarded by SGA. Now give it to Rui. Driving down the middle. Pulls up. Backwards to Smart. Smart with eight to shoot. Behind his back. 10-footer. No good. Rebound Jalen Williams. Give it to Caruso. Caruso into the front court. To Isaiah Joe, to Jalen Williams. He hikes the ball back to Joe, who shoots a three, but he missed it. Rebound Austin Reeves.
1: Both teams cold from three. Combined 3 of 15.
0: Here's Reeves to Rui on the right wing. Down the middle, Jackson Hayes got to the rim. Fouled by Jalen Williams. And he'll go to the line to shoot two.
1: Bold Korean flavor that's comforting and easy to share. From bowls to dumplings and fried rice. Bring something different to the table. BB, go for it.
0: Here's Jackson Hayes at the free throw line. Michael, we had a caller today. You joined me on the Mason and Ireland show. And the caller suggested that JJ should play Jackson Hayes and DeAndre Ayton simultaneously. Like you guys used to do with you and Kareem. Play them at the same time. What do you think of that idea?
1: I guess you could see how it works with Hartenstein and Holmgren on the floor at the same time.
0: And neither one of them are in the game right now. Here is, after Jackson makes both free throws, Caruso into the front court. Now to Kayson Wallace, left side. Wallace, top of the key, SGA. 10 to shoot, got it into Wallace. Oh, I thought he traveled, no whistle. Back to Isaiah Joe. Over to Caruso, three-pointer by Alex, good. That ties the game at 19 as we hit the two-minute mark of the first quarter. Here is Austin Reeves. Three-pointer. Good again. 22-19 Lakers. 1:45 to go. First quarter. Here's SGA driving down the middle. Beautiful move to the rim and in. Michael, they have not doubled SGA yet.
1: Not yet. He's got 6 points on 3 of 6 shooting.
0: Here is Marcus Smart backwards to Austin Reeves. 22-21 Lakers. Reeves with 1:20 to go goes to Marcus Smart. Smart threw it away. He thought Rui was going to stay in the corner, and Rui vacated. First turnover of the game for the Lakers.
1: Marcus got to go lay that up because Holmgren and Hartenstein's not in the game, so no shot blocker out there for him. Hartenstein's now checked back in.
0: And so has LeBron James.

0: LeBron in, Austin Reeves out. For the Lakers, it's Hachimura, LeBron, Jackson Hayes, Marcus Smart, and Luke Kennard. OKC has Caruso, Wallace, Hartenstein, SGA, and Isaiah Joe. Here is Shai Gilgeous-Alexander, got it to Hartenstein. Blocked by LeBron, controlled by LeBron. Here come the Lakers into the front court. LeBron to Rui. Rui for three. No good. We got a whistle. It's on Alex Caruso. First in the last 2 minutes. First foul on Alex and the fourth team foul on OKC. They bring it into Marcus Smart. He's got it 40 feet away from the basket, left side. Inside of a minute remaining in the first quarter. Here's LeBron dribbling. LeBron backing in Caruso. All the way to the front of the rim. Shoots and scores. It rolled around the rim a couple of times, but it dropped. And the Lakers lead 24-21. Here is SGA driving into the paint. 10-foot follow away, no good. Rebound, LeBron.
1: Again, LeBron on the glass.
0: Here's Rui on the left side. Rui holds the ball high over his head, goes to LeBron.
1: Well, he's playing
0: LeBron one-on-one against Caruso. Backing him in. Throws it to Hayes. Foul. And Hayes will go to the free throw line. Second foul in the last 2 minutes on OKC.
1: Well, LeBron is playing like he does not gonna be swept. He's playing with a lot of energy on both sides of the floor. Like a basketball on ESPN Los Angeles, driven by Toyota dealers. We make it easy.
0: Free throw by Jackson Hayes is good.
1: Jared Vanderbilt's gonna get some action since game two. Or was that game one and he broke his finger?
0: That was game two. He slapped it hard against the glass. Slapped it so hard the bone came out of the skin. They stitched him up, and they say he can play. It's his right hand, and he's a left-handed player. So he's available if JJ wants to put him in there.
1: Put him on Shai. Give him another look at us as a defender.
0: Free throw good by Jackson Hayes. Keep an eye on Vando's left finger. It's heavily taped. His right pinky finger, but he's out there. Here is Aaron Wiggins with the ball. Give it to Shai out near half court with 8 seconds remaining in the quarter. Lakers almost take it away. Now they do take it away. Marcus Smart's got it. Ball goes backwards to Rui, and that's the end of the quarter. Lakers 26, Thunder 21 on the ESPN LA. Lakers Globe Life Radio Network.
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6: Must-win game for the Lakers. They're down 0-3 in the Western Conference semifinals at the end of the first quarter. Lakers playing good. Crowd's into it. A lot of energy, and they're up on top of OKC 26-21. Lakers took their biggest lead at 5 points at the end of the quarter. Austin Reaves, game-high 8 points on 3-of-3 shooting. He's knocked down a couple of three-pointers. Three-point shooting, though, Austin hit both of them. The rest of the team 0-for-7. One thing I like about the Lakers, they're controlling the pace, and they're also holding on to the ball. Only one turnover, and that was miscommunication between Rui and Marcus Smart. LeBron with 6 points for the Lakers. Rui and DeAndre have four, and off the bench, Jackson Hayes has the four. Lakers leading 26-21 on the ESPN LA Globe Life Lakers Radio Network.

0: 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Well, 26-21. Lakers so far so good. A lot of energy they're playing with, expending a lot of energy. That's what they have to do to stay close in this game. What the Lakers have done so well is their rebounding. They have not allowed the Thunder one second chance points, John Allen. No second chance points for the Thunder, which hurt the Lakers a lot in games one and two. They're doing a great job, especially LeBron, going after rebounds. LeBron is playing like a man possessed in this game. 6 rebounds already, 6 points, playing with a lot of energy and sort of setting the example for the rest of his teammates to follow.
1: If he's playing his last home game this year as a Laker, he's putting on a show. Start of the second quarter is driven by Cadillac of Beverly Hills. Experience luxury at the top of its game. Cadillac of Beverly Hills. For the Thunder, Jared McCain comes in, and Michael, if they leave him open, they have only themselves to blame. McCain seems like he's made every shot he's taken in this series.
0: Yeah, he didn't do much in the last game because Isaiah Joe and Wallace did it, but you're right, he's been playing, shooting the ball very well, him and Mitchell. They just got to keep up this defensive intensity and focus, which they've been doing. Foul on LeBron, pushing Chet Holmgren before the screen.
1: LeBron doesn't like it.
0: It was obvious, it was a push. And it was wide out in the open court, so the referee could easily see it.
1: Here is Aaron Wiggins at the top of the key. Wiggins to Caruso, three-pointer, good. 26-24, Lakers by 2. 11:37, remaining second quarter. Here's Reeves into the front court. Give it to LeBron, left side, right back to Austin. Gets a pick from Jackson Hayes, dribbles right. Reeves still going, got it to Vando, back to Reeves for 3. No good, rebound A.J. Mitchell. Mitchell into the front court, now he puts on the Jets. Mitchell down the middle, kicks it backwards to Caruso. Wide open 3 for Alex, good again.
0: 3 for 3.
1: 27-26 Thunder. Back come the Lakers, Austin Reeves into the front court. Reeves dribbles left. Top of the key, Jackson Hayes, and Hayes gets knocked down. Gets his balance, now stolen by A.J. Mitchell. Mitchell on a breakaway, lay it up and in. Timeout, Lakers, as the Thunder rattle off 8 straight to open the second quarter in 1:06 on the ESPN LA Globe Life Lakers Radio Network.
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1: A.J. Mitchell has kind of taken over the game like he often does, and Alex Caruso has gotten hot from three.
0: It's Caruso is killing the Lakers, so these three threes.
1: Right, but I think all three of those came from assists from Mitchell. Yeah. And, you know, the one thing I'll say about Mitchell, Michael, is I get a kind of Jalen Brunson vibe on this dude.
0: A bigger Jalen Brunson.
1: Yeah, but in this way, I would compare him to Brunson. Brunson was in Dallas with Luka, so he wasn't the featured guy. And when he got a chance to become the featured guy in New York, his career took off. If Mitchell went to another team, he's a starter, right? Probably an all-star?
0: Team
1: that would use him immediately is Houston.
0: Any team that he'd start for every... San Antonio. He wouldn't start. Maybe he would start for San Antonio, but you're right. He would start for any other team. No question about it.
1: Yeah. I mean, Houston...
0: Except for the Lakers, of course, with Luka and Reeves.
1: Yeah. Houston, the Clippers, Phoenix.
0: Hell yeah.
1: All those teams.
0: Yeah.
1: Here's Luke Kennard with the ball, and he throws it to Jared Vanderbilt. Vando trying to get the ball back to Reeves, and now does. Reeves driving down the middle, got to the rim. Put it up, no good. He thought he got fouled, no whistle. Chet Holmgren with the rebound. Thunder of the ball and a three-point lead. Here is Holmgren. Back to Caruso. Another three. Air ball this time. And Hartenstein knocks it out of bounds. DeAndre Ayton brings it in. Austin Reeves brings it into the front court. 29-26, Thunder. 10 minutes remaining in the first half. Here's Kennard. Follow a 10-footer. In and out, no good. Tip by Vanderbilt, no good. Rebound Hartenstein. Here come the Thunder, 5-on-4. Mitchell's got it. Driving down the middle. A.J. pulls up, 10-footer, good.
0: They're on one of those 10-to-nothing runs again. J.J.'s calling another timeout.
1: I don't blame him. 31-26 Thunder. 9:50 remaining in the second quarter.
0: It's the kind of runs I said the Lakers had to avoid tonight.
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0: In the playoffs performance, his engineer, Lexus Santa Monica, plays championship level from the RX to the LC. 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
1: Michael, we've only played 2 minutes and 10 seconds in this second quarter. Oklahoma City's on a 10-0 run. They've made 4 of 5 shots. The Lakers are 0 for 4. Maybe the Lakers think this is the third quarter.
0: Yeah, exactly. But the Thunder are a dangerous team because they're capable of going on these 10-0, 12-0 runs at any time in the game. So now the Lakers must respond out of this timeout and get a score here to break the momentum of the Thunder. Little ebbs and flows, swings back and forth. That's what you got to put up with against the Thunder, and you got to be able to respond. You got to have an answer for it when they go on one of their runs to keep the game close.
1: All right, Lakers send out Rui Hachimura, Austin Reeves, Luke Kennard, DeAndre Ayton, and LeBron.
0: LeBron should go post up in the mid post against the smaller Caruso. He can back him down and score over the top of him in the paint.
1: For the Thunder, it's A.J. Mitchell, Chet Holmgren, Alex Caruso, Isaiah Hartenstein, and Jared McCain. Here is Luke Kennard dribbling. Kennard to LeBron on the left wing. LeBron one-on-one against Caruso, backing him in, former teammate. Threw the ball to Ayton, and Ayton dropped it. Grabbed by A.J. Mitchell, and here come the Thunder. Mitchell into the front court, head down, driving. Goes right into Ayton's chest, and then thinks better of it, and gets the ball to Caruso. Now back to Mitchell. Top of the key, Caruso, left side, McCain for three. Needs a bounce, no good. Rebound. Grabbed by Hartenstein. And what do we got? Did he call it jump?
0: Hartenstein laying on the side, on the baseline with the ball.
1: So he's out of bounds, and they'll give the ball to the Lakers. Rui brings it into Austin Reeves. 3 minutes gone, second quarter. OKC by 5. Here's Reeves into the front court. Reeves dribbling. Moving right. Now backs out, gives it to LeBron. Free throw line. LeBron loses it. Back-to-back turnovers by the Lakers. McCain to Mitchell. AJ puts on the Jets. Drives into the front court. Backwards to McCain. McCain to Mitchell. Mitchell, head down, driving. Backs it out. Back to McCain. McCain to Mitchell. Mitchell with Reeves on him. Goes right at Austin. Austin kicks it away. Reeves loses it. Thunder, Hartenstein, shot clock violation. OKC had their chances there, Michael. Just couldn't get it to the rim.
0: Well, a lot of fouls were not called on that possession.
1: You are correct.
0: Reeves just raked somebody across the arm. No whistle.
1: Lakers bring it into DeAndre Ayton, who brings it into the front court. Ayton to Reeves, 31-26, Thunder by 5. Reeves around a pick from Adu Thero. Thero's got it now. Drives into the paint. Throws it back to Reeves with 8 to shoot. Reeves dribbles through traffic, gets to the rim. Draws a foul. They throw it up, out of bounds, give it to the Thunder. Back-to-back-to-back turnovers by the Lakers. Here is A.J. Mitchell into the front court. Both teams have kind of gotten cold here, Michael. Mitchell, top of the key, McCain for three. Needs a bounce, didn't get it. Tipped by Hartenstein, no good. Rebound McCain, three-pointer good. Biggest lead of the game for the Thunder. They lead 34-26. Here's LeBron on the right wing. LeBron whips it back to Hachimura for three. In and out, no good. Rebound, Holmgren.
0: It was 2 of 11 from three.
1: Holmgren to A.J. Mitchell. Mitchell drives into the front court, throws it away. Taken by Rui, taken back by Holmgren, and they foul him. Fouls on Adu Thero. Kayson Wallace in, Chet Holmgren out for OKC. Thunder will inbound it right next to the Laker bench. Caruso will bring it in. Brings it into A.J. Mitchell behind the three-point line. Drives right. Mitchell to Caruso. Three-pointers and air ball. Rebound out of bounds to the Lakers. Marcus Smart in. Austin Reeves out for L.A. Thunder on a 13-0 run to begin the quarter. Here is Marcus Smart into the front court. L.A. just needs to see one of these go in.
0: He's got to score. Let's take a got a shot up to the basket on this possession.
1: Here's Smart dribbling left. Now back to his right. Smart with five to shoot. Got it down low to LeBron. Put it up, no good. Rebound, Holmgren. I'm sorry, Hartenstein. Now he gets it to Kayson Wallace. Jared McCain for three. No good. Hartenstein battling, loose ball foul on the Lakers. It's on DeAndre Ayton. Second foul on DeAndre. Caruso out, Lou Dort in for the Thunder. Here's Kayson Wallace. And he brings it into SGA. SGA driving right. Fouled. And he'll go to the line to shoot two free throws.
0: Yeah, they're starting to wear down the Lakers already. Lakers having a hard time scoring. They've been stuck on 26 forever. With the basketball on ESPN LA, brought to you by Moronga Casino Resort and Spa. Good times.
1: Shai Gilgeous-Alexander going to the free throw line.
0: It's frustrating. The Lakers are frustrated. They can't get a good look at the basket. I think they're dribbling too much. They got to get more movement in their offense.
1: Free throw good. I'm going to have a little trivia for you, Michael. Last year, Shai was the regular season MVP, the finals MVP, and he won the scoring title. Only three other players in NBA history had completed that trifecta. Who are the three?
0: Jordan.
1: Correct. He made both free throws to put the Thunder up by 10.
0: Kobe.
1: Incorrect. Strike one. Here is Marcus Smart. Smart driving toward the basket. Kicks it out to Thero for three. Air ball. Smart had it, lost it. Thunder knocked it out of bounds. We're going to give it to the Lakers.
0: Wilt?
1: Correct. Oh, I'm sorry. No, incorrect.
0: Wow.
1: The other two, both at one point, former Lakers. But not Kobe. Here's LeBron. 20-footer, no good.
0: Man, Laker offense is cold.
1: Here's SGA.
0: 29%.
1: Layup, Jared McCain, 12-point Thunder lead. Michael, their run is 15-0.
0: I know. Getting away from the Lakers early here.
1: Here is Marcus Smart backing in Jared McCain.
0: A lot of dribbling. Nobody's moving.
1: LeBron backing in Lou Dort. Five to shoot. LeBron, 15-foot turnaround foul and almost a bucket.
0: So I got two strikes.
1: All right, you want hints?
0: Former Lakers, huh?
1: You want hints?
0: Let me see. Who's the former Lakers scored a lot of points to lead the...
1: While you think about it, let me tell the people that we're powered by Life Source Water Systems. 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One of these you should get. That's a hint.
0: Oh, Kareem.
1: Correct. You can probably figure out the other one.
0: Jerry West.
1: Strike three. Shaquille O'Neal.
0: I was thinking, did Shaq lead the league in scoring?
1: He did.
0: That's what I was stuck on.
1: 2001, finals MVP, regular season MVP, and led the league in scoring.
0: What did he average that year?
1: Look it up, Punch.
0: Did he average 31 season?
1: Oh, yeah. All right, LeBron made the first free throw. If he makes this one, the Lakers will be back within 10. Got it. 38-28.
0: 33-16. 33 points a game Shaq averaged that year.
1: Pretty good.
0: Yeah.
1: Here is SGA driving down the middle, takes on the whole defense. Oh, he got fouled. They don't call it. And they give the ball to the Lakers. He was absolutely creamed at the rim, and they didn't call it. And Mark Daigneault calls timeout. He can't challenge this.
0: Can't challenge because no.
1: You can't challenge something that isn't called.
0: Right.
1: All right. So he just wants to give his players a rest. Thunder 38, Lakers 28. 5:29 to go. Second quarter on the ESPN LA Lakers Globe Life Radio Network.
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1: Austin Reeves has it. Lakers trail by 10 in the second quarter. Here is Reeves dribbling out near half court. Got it to Rui. Down low, Jackson Hayes. Hayes to the rim. Lay it up and in.
0: See, that was good ball and man moving that time. The ball didn't get stuck. But too much dribbling.
1: Thunder by 8. Here's Jared McCain into the front court. McCain dribbling at the top of the key, picks up his dribble, and now Rui fouls Shea. That's the fifth team foul on the Lakers, and it will send Shea Gilgeous-Alexander to the line.
0: Pick a basketball on ESPN Los Angeles, brought to you by Kendall Jackson Wines, the official wine partner of the NBA.
1: I think Shea will be named MVP again this year, Michael, probably at some point this week. Well, they may wait to announce it in the next round so they can give it to him at a game. But I think after this year, Victor Wembanyama is the favorite to win for the next 5 to 10 years, don't you think?
0: Easily. I would give it to him this year because the Thunder were expected to be what they are, but nobody thought the Spurs would be the second-best team in the league, and that's mainly because of Victor. And because of the way Victor affects the game on defense like no other player in history. I don't know what's going to take for him to win the MVP.
1: Well, he's going to get a bunch of them.
0: Yeah, but he has such a huge impact on the game this year.
1: Here's SGA, made the first free throw, second one good as well.
0: Let me ask you something. One-on-one, would the Spurs trade Shea for Victor?
1: Would the Spurs or
0: Thunder? The Thunder.
1: Yes.
0: So that's why Victor should be MVP.
1: Michael, there isn't a name you could give me that... matter of fact, I'm going to make it harder. Lakers make another turnover. Here's Caruso to Isaiah Joe. Isaiah can strip. Kayson Wallace saves it. Caruso went flying to the rim and missed a layup. You can't believe he missed it. Here comes Rui back the other way. Lakers trailing by 10. Here is Rui, top of the key. Gives it to Austin Reeves out near half court. Reeves back to Marcus Smart, left side. Smart drives into the paint. Got away with a walk, throws it up and in. 40-32. Here's SGA into the front court. SGA dribbling, 15-foot fall away, perfect.
0: Wow. That's an unstoppable move. Once he gets you going one way, then stops and just pulls up a little mid-range shot.
1: 42-32, Thunder with the lead. 3:50 to go, first half. Here's Reeves, dribbling left. Got to the rim. 8-footer in the lane, perfect. 42-34, Thunder by 8. Here's Caruso into the front court for OKC. Caruso dribbling left. Gets it to SGA, guarded by Kennard, back to Caruso, now to Holmgren. Three-pointer, no good, rebound, Kennard. Gets it outside to Reeves.
0: So Holmgren has not scored in this half. Isn't that weird?
1: And they're still up by eight.
0: Yeah.
1: Here is Reeves driving down the middle, foul. He'll go to the line to shoot two free throws. Michael, I'm going to make your question even easier.
0: Yeah.
1: I don't think there are any two players on one team that the Spurs would trade Victor Wembanyama for.
0: You're right.
1: Think about it.
0: Okay, Jokic and Murray.
1: I'm keeping Wemby.
0: Jalen and Shea from the Thunder.
1: Keeping Wemby.
0: Karl Towns and Jalen Brunson.
1: Wemby.
0: Luka and Reeves.
1: Wemby.
0: It's got to be somebody. Let me think. I'm running out of players.
1: Because I don't think you can do it. He's that great.
0: Yeah. Nobody, like I said, I've never seen anybody affect the game on defense the way he does.
1: Lakers have cut the lead to 6, 42-36 Thunder. Here is Isaiah Joe. Three-pointer. In and out. No good. Rebound. Grabbed by Jackson Hayes. Here's a pass inside to Rui, and the Thunder steal it. Holmgren on the other end, slam dunk.
0: His first 2 points of the half.
1: 44-36, OKC by 8. 2:40 remaining in the quarter. Another turnover by the Lakers. They're 7th.
0: They're 8th.
1: Thank you. Sold them short. Here's SGA to Caruso. Back to SGA, back to Caruso. Caruso to Holmgren. He threw it too high. Luke Kennard's got it. Turnover, the 7th for OKC. Here's Reeves. Got to the rim, put it up. Follow jam, Jackson Hayes.
0: It's only down 6. Bad as they're playing, they should be happy to be down only 6.
1: 44-38 as we hit the 2-minute mark of the first half. Here is SGA driving, no whistle.
0: No whistle, wow. He was getting that call in November.
1: Here is Marcus Smart, and they call a foul on Caruso. Second foul on Alex, first in the last 2 minutes on OKC.
0: Even though Alex committed that foul in the front court, that should be a take foul. He did that on purpose, not making a play on the ball to stop the offensive flow of the Lakers.
1: Instead, they're going to give the ball to the Lakers side out of bounds with 1:55 remaining. Bring it into Jackson Hayes, now to Austin Reeves behind the three-point line right side. Reeves dribbles left, give it to LeBron. LeBron on the left block. LeBron backing in. Got it to Rui, now to Austin. Austin dribbling down the middle. Finger roll up and in. Second of the game for Reeves. 44-40. Lakers within 4, SGA into the paint, 10-footer good. 46-40. Thunder by 6 with 1:24 remaining in the quarter. Here's Reeves into the front court, 1:15 to go in the half. Reeves driving, foul count if it goes. Nope, they're going to call it on the floor. But it's the second in the last 2 minutes, so Austin will go to the line to shoot two.
0: Winning matters, especially after an accident. 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
1: Here's Austin going to the free throw line. So far this season in the playoffs, he's shooting 85%. First one good. 46-41, Thunder by 5. Austin can cut it to 4 if he makes this free throw. Kayson Wallace in, A.J. Mitchell out for the Thunder. Reeves misses the second free throw, and here comes Wallace into the front court. Wallace to SGA. SGA moving right, down the middle, all the way. Almost lost it. Got it back. Throws it to Holmgren, who puts it up and in. 48-41 Thunder. 1 minute remaining in the first half. Here's Austin Reeves dribbling. Reeves moving left. Now back to his right. Gets the ball to LeBron, straddling the three-point line with Lou Dort on him. LeBron with five to shoot. LeBron 20-foot two-pointer, perfect. 35 seconds remaining in the first half. SGA driving, pulls up, 15-footer, no good. Loose ball foul on the Lakers. And that's going to be free throws for the Thunder. Third foul on Rui Hachimura. Mike, you know, Dylan Brooks is down there sitting in the end zone in the front row. Man, he is a world-class troll, isn't he? He's right by the Laker bench. You can't see it because it's blocked by the stanchions.
0: Yeah.
1: But he's like public enemy number one, doesn't care.
0: Doesn't care. He loves it. That's what drives him. So it makes him play better.
1: Hardenstein missed the second free throw, and then he went flying in. You're not allowed to do that. If you're the free throw shooter, you got to wait till it hits something before you can leave, and he left way early. So the Lakers will have it with 31 seconds remaining in the half. They trail by six, 49-43. Here's Austin Reeves into the front court. Reeves has got it, dribbling right. Reeves, three-pointer. No good. Tip by Hayes. No good. Loose ball foul in the Thunder. And that means free throws for Jackson Hayes. Hayes in the postseason shooting 62% from the free throw line. First free throw good. A.J. Mitchell and Jared McCain checking in. Lou Dort and Kayson Wallace checking out. With the shot clock off, that's Mark Daigneault adding more offense. Makes a lot of sense. And one more free throw for Jackson Hayes. He can cut the lead to four. 49-44 at the moment. Second free throw by Hayes. There are 16 seconds remaining in the half. He got them both. Four-point game. Hardenstein brings it into SGA. Shai Gilgeous-Alexander into the front court. SGA doubled by Smart and Vanderbilt. They get it to Holmgren, now to Mitchell. Mitchell behind the three-point line, driving. Throws it to Holmgren, and he fell down. Chet fell down. There's only 0.4 seconds remaining. I don't think the Lakers can get a clean shot off here. They're going to bring Reeves in just in case they forget to guard him. You can still catch and shoot with 0.4 left, Michael, but it's got to kind of be all in one motion.
0: You might as well throw it up to half court. Maybe somebody can catch it and turn in one motion and fling it to the basket.
1: All right, Caruso checking back in, as is Lou Dort, as Mark Daigneault continues to make offense defense substitutions. All right, here we go. Marcus Smart's going to have it with 0.4 remaining in the half. Brings it into Reeves. Wow, that horn went really quick. They may need to replay this. Boy, that's at home, Michael.
0: Yeah.
1: Your horn went early.
4: Put it back

0: What's the point? It's not going to score anyway.
1: Yeah, but what? It's weird that the home team would have the horn go off before Reeves ever touched it.
0: Little quick trigger finger there on the on the clock buzzer.
1: All right, here we go. LeBron, 75-footer, no good.
0: Did well just to hit the glass.
1: Timeout for halftime. Beto Duran coming at you next. Thunder 49, Lakers 45 on the ESPN LA Globe Life Lakers Radio Network.
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19: And at the break, with their season on the line, the Lakers are down to the Thunder 49-45. And it could have been worse. At one point, OKC went on a 17-0 run. It's concerning for the Lakers. They've only hit 2 3-pointers. Austin Reeves knocking them down. They're 2 for 13 from the 3-point line. SGA leading OKC with 14 points. Austin Reeves leading the Lakers in scoring with 15. LeBron has 10. And off the bench, Jackson Hayes has 10. But every single time that you look up, if you're the Lakers, you say OKC doing what they want. OKC outscored the Lakers the second quarter 28-19. That's after the Lakers were up 26-21 at the end of the first quarter. And so the Lakers did, though, did fight back. They had a 19-11 run the last 5:38 of the second quarter, but they didn't score their first field goal until under 6 minutes in that second quarter. Let's get you some of the highlights early on from the first quarter. Will, my man, back in the studio. I told you SGA is going to have a big game. Let's get me an SGA highlight. We'll get that for you. But Austin Reeves with the step back three cut the lead to 3.
20: Here's DeAndre Ayton, hand it to Austin Reeves at the top of the key. Reeves for 3. Got it.
21: Boy, that's a big shot for Reeves right there for his confidence. Knocked down that first 3. Stepping back looking like Luka.
20: Thunder 14, Lakers 11.
19: So you would think so for Michael Ford, the confidence, but then that's it. He only took 4 3-pointers, knocking down 2 of them. Alex Caruso, a former Laker friend. Oh, no.
20: Caruso into the front court. Now to Kaysan Wallace, left side. Wallace, top of the key, SGA. 10 to shoot, got it into Wallace. Oh, I thought he traveled, no whistle. Back to Isaiah Joe. Over to Caruso, 3-pointer by Alex, good. That ties the game at 19.
19: All right, so that one tied it up at 19. Sticking with the highlights in the first quarter. LeBron with a fadeaway gave the Lakers a lead.
20: Here's LeBron dribbling. LeBron backing in Caruso. All the way to the front of the rim. Shoots and scores. It rolled around the rim a couple of times, but it dropped. And the Lakers lead 24-21.
19: And the Lakers will lead at the end of the first quarter 26-21. They added another bucket. And this is where OKC went on that run. Caruso, a runner.
20: Rebound, A.J. Mitchell. Mitchell into the front court. Now he puts on the Jets. Mitchell down the middle. Kicks it backwards to Caruso. Wide open 3 for Alex. Good again.
21: 3 for 3.
20: 27-26 Thunder.
19: All right, so that's Caruso.

0: responsible for that. And then Jared McCain, who continues the knockdown threes.
1: Here is A.J. Mitchell into the front court. Both teams have kind of gotten cold here, Michael. Mitchell, top of the key, McCain for three. Needs a bounce, didn't get it. Tipped by Hartenstein, no good. B-round McCain, three-pointer good. Biggest lead of the game for the Thunder. They lead 34-26.
0: McCain with 5 points off of the bench. So finally, the Lakers decided to score in that second quarter. It was Jackson Hayes getting a bucket.
1: Austin Reeves has it. Lakers trail by 10 in the second quarter. Here is Reeves dribbling out near half court. Got it to Rui. Down low, Jackson Hayes. Hayes to the rim. Lay it up and in.
2: See, that was good ball and man moving that time. The ball didn't get stuck. But too much dribbling.
1: Thunder by 8.
0: All right, so the Thunder by 8. So Michael said the ball's getting stuck at that time. SGA has 14 in the first half. Lakers, though, did get a tip-in from Jackson Hayes.
1: Luke Kennard's got it. Turnover, the 7th for OKC. Here's Reeves. Got to the rim, put it up. Follow jam, Jackson Hayes.
2: Lakers only down 6. Bad as they're playing, they should be happy to be down only 6.
1: 44-38 as we hit the 2-minute mark of the first half.
0: And that's where we're at the break. The Lakers are down to OKC 49-45. One thing the Lakers need to do is make sure they hold on to the ball. They got sloppy in that second quarter. 7 turnovers for the Lakers in the second quarter. They got 8 for the game, leading to 7 points. OKC, though, also 8 turnovers, but they've only led to 2 points for the Lakers. Coming up next, we're going to give you Michael Thompson's keys to the game. At the break in game 4, Lakers are down to the Thunder 49-45 on the ESPN LA Globe Life Lakers Radio Network.
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0: At the break, the Lakers are down to OKC 49-45. Looks like Michael Thompson's keys to the game. Play 48 minutes of perfect basketball. Okay, well, they're playing good, Michael, but definitely not when you're giving them a 17-0 run, but they are close in this game. Shoot 50% from the field. Michael, nope, they're shooting 39%. Shoot 40% from the three-point line. Nope, Michael, they're shooting 15%. No turnovers, they got 8 of those. And avoid those 10-14-point OKC runs. Michael, at one point, they went on a 17-0 run. Somehow, some way, the Lakers are still battling, only down 49-45. And how about this stat? The last two games, the Lakers have led at the break. And in the last two games, the Lakers have been outscored in the third and fourth quarter of all three previous games in the series so far. So how will the Lakers come out in the third quarter? They came out slow to start the second quarter. They cannot afford to do that. Season on the line, and they're down three games to none in the Western Conference semifinals. On the floor right now, Luke Kennard putting up shots for the free throw line. Marcus Smart putting up shots from the wing. We'll see what kind of contributions they have as the entire OKC squad is on their side of the floor right now. I'm Beth Adrian. I'll be with you at the end of the game. Will it be a happy postgame or a sad postgame? Will the season be over? At the break, Lakers are down 49-45. Second half coming your way with Ireland and MT right here on the ESPN LA Globe Life Lakers Radio Network.
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1: 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Thunder 49, Lakers 45. Michael, you and I are often accused of being overly optimistic, seeing the world through purple and cold colored glasses. But tell me if you agree with this. The Lakers started the second quarter on the wrong end of a 17-0 run. Oh. Oklahoma City scored the first 17 points of the second quarter.
2: Again.
1: And the Lakers are only down by four. I think that's like, if I'm J.J. Redick, I say, guys, we could not have played worse. We gave up a 17-0 run, so we got our bad quarter out of the way.
2: Well.
1: And now here comes the third, which has been the worst quarter for the Lakers all series.
2: Yeah, the Lakers are struggling from the field, 39%. But what's keeping them in the game is their free throw attempts. They've taken 14 to only 6 for the Thunder, and the Lakers have made 13 of those. So despite struggling offensively, they're getting to the line and being aggressive is keeping them close in this game. Now, if they could only make some threes, 2 of 13, they could just knock down some of these threes. They could squeak out a win here.
1: So in game three, Rui had 21 points and Luke Kennard had 18. Tonight, Rui has 4 and Luke doesn't have any. So maybe we can get a couple of those guys going. All right, here we go. Oklahoma City ball to start the third quarter. A.J. Mitchell into the front court. Thunder lead is 4. Mitchell to SGA. Shea Gilgeous-Alexander on the baseline, 15-footer, perfect. Michael, I don't know how you defend that shot.
2: I mean, that was good defense by Marcus Smart. He just took his time and shot it over the top of the defense. Good poise from Alexander.
1: All right, here's Austin Reeves. Give it to Rui. Two-pointer. Good. I told you we need to get him going. 51-47, Thunder by four. There's A.J. Mitchell. 15-footer. Good. Boy, is he smooth.
2: He's up to 10 points, 5 of 7 shooting.
1: Here's Austin Reeves into the front court. Give it to LeBron, straddling the three-point line right side. Now he gets a pick from DeAndre Ayton and throws it away. A.J. Mitchell on a run out. Mitchell with Rui on his back. Got to the rim, lay it up and in. 55-47, Thunder by 8. LeBron to Reeves, left side. Reeves back to LeBron, guarded by Mitchell. LeBron back and Mitchell in. Hartenstein coming over to help. Gets it to Rui, top of the key. 15-footer by Rui. Good again. And Michael, he's swished both of his shots. He's finding a rhythm.
2: Yeah, but now the Lakers aren't getting any stops on their defensive end.
1: 55-49, Thunder by 6. Here's Shea. Give it to Mitchell. Right corner, Holmgren for 3. No good. Rebound, Hartenstein. Put it up and in. 4 consecutive possessions in which the Thunder have scored, and they lead 57-49. Here's Austin Reeves at the top of the key. Reeves to Ayton. Oh. Ayton outside to Rui. Another swish. No, but it bounced in, and Rui's 3 for 3 to start the third. 57-52, Thunder by 5. Here's A.J. Mitchell flying to the rim. Almost lost it. Gets it back. Mitchell, one-on-one against DeAndre Ayton. Attacks Ayton. Pulls up. 15-footer. Are you kidding me?
2: It's amazing.
1: It's what like a shot by A.J. Mitchell.
2: He's like a left-handed Shea.
1: 59-52. 9.5 to go. Third quarter. Here's Reeves. Into the front court. Reeves loses it. Stolen by Hartenstein. He gives it to SGA. SGA into the front court. Head down, driving. 360 spin. Give it to Hartenstein. Hikes it back to Shea. Shea with Marcus Smart on him. 15-footer. Good and a foul. And they could not have defended him better. They were all over him, and he buried it anyway.
2: There goes the Thunder again, starting one of these little runs of theirs. Every time the Lakers get close, they go on a little scoring run. Shea now up to 18 points, 7 of 14. Started off cold. And now he's got himself into a nice pull-up shooting rhythm.
1: Okay, one free throw coming to Shea that would put the Thunder up by 10. It's long. He missed it. Rebound grabbed by DeAndre Ayton. Ayton gives it to Austin Reeves, who brings it out of the backcourt. 3 minutes gone, third quarter, and what could be the last half of the year for the Lakers. Here's Reeves. Loses it again. Stolen by Hartenstein. Goes ahead to SGA. SGA to Mitchell. Lay it up. And it's goaltending. Give the basket to Mitchell. And the Thunder up by 11. 63-52 OKC. Here's Marcus Smart into the front court. Gives it to Austin Reeves. Top of the key, Smart. Smart down low to Ayton. Got loose. Lay it up and in. Back come the Thunder the other way. A.J. Mitchell into the front court. OKC leads by 9. 63-54. Here's SGA. Left wing. They foul him. Let's see who they give this to. I think it's on Reeves. We'll find out. It is on Austin. Second foul on him. Second team foul on the Lakers. Thunder bringing in A.J. Mitchell. Top of the key, give it to Shea. Shea back to Mitchell. Mitchell corner to Dort. Three-pointer, Lou Dort. No good. Rebound, Hartenstein. Oh, they're going to call a foul on Hartenstein. I thought he was the one being held.
2: Yeah, so does he.
1: Yeah. If I'm Dagnold, I would challenge that.
16: baseball.

0: Maybe he feels like he doesn't need to. 63-54, 8:09 remaining third quarter. Lakers trailed by 4 at the half. They trail by 9 now. Here's Austin Reeves. Dribbling right. Reeves, one-on-one against SGA. Tries to shake him, can't do it. Throws it away.
1: I think that's Austin's sixth turnover.
0: He's trying to make things happen, but not their defense, Michael, is so good.
1: Yeah, they just recover and help so well. Can't get around them. They move their feet well defensively. Don't give up any drives.
0: Here is A.J. Mitchell. Give it to Shai Gilgeous-Alexander. Top of the key. SGA to Kayson Wallace. Three-pointer good. Timeout, Lakers. Thunder 66, Lakers 54. 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
0: To the showtime flare of Magic.
1: Magic fires for three. Got it!
0: To the relentless fire of the Mamba.
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3: Thunder have their largest lead of the night. 66-54. They led by 12 once in the first half. They've now built it back up to that here with 7:35 remaining in the third quarter. Maybe if the Lakers just... didn't play the third quarter, Mike. We went right to the fourth. We'd have a better chance.
8: Yeah, I can start feeling the Thunder now. They've tightened it up defensively. Now Shea's in his offensive trick bag. A.J. Mitchell is unstoppable. So just those two guys are just destroying the Lakers because Holmgren and Dort and the rest of the guys aren't doing much. Lakers can't stop their backcourt.
3: The Lakers already have 5 turnovers in the third quarter. Here is LeBron to the rim. Put it up. 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
3: Here's LeBron going to the free throw line.
8: Lakers have to work so hard to go. My goodness, he barely touched the rim. Legs maybe giving out on him a little bit. LeBron's worked so hard in this game to keep the team close. Lakers have to work so hard just to get a decent shot up.
3: Every team does. That's how good the Thunder are. And Jalen Williams comes in. Isaiah Hartenstein goes out. Every time they make a substitution, Michael, every time I say one guy goes in, the other guy goes out, at least half the time I think they're getting better with the guy that's coming in.
8: Yeah, there's no drop-off, even though that Jalen Williams, the lesser Williams, is not as good on protecting the rim as Holmgren or Hartenstein.
3: But there's not a big drop-off there. Here's Shea driving. Back to Jalen, now to Dort. Three-pointer, Lou Dort. In and out, no good. Rebound, LeBron. LeBron's 8th rebound. Got it to Rui in the right corner. Jalen Williams on him. 2-pointer by Rui. No good. Rebound Lou Dort. Give it to Shea. 6:50 to go. Third quarter. Here is SGA behind the 3-point line left side. Shea, hesitation dribble. Pulls up. 2-pointer. No good. Rebound Ayton. Give it to LeBron. LeBron into the front court. 6.5 to go in the third. Lakers trail by 11. LeBron backing in. Throws the ball to Rui, right back to LeBron. LeBron on the right wing. Kicks it to Smart. Now to Hachimura, three-pointer, good. Rui has found his stroke here in the second half. He has 10 8 points in this third quarter. And we're not even halfway through it. Here's A.J. Mitchell driving. Got around everybody. Mitchell brings it back out to Jalen Williams. Got SGA. Shea Gilgeous-Alexander moving left. Pulls up. Foul. Kind of it goes. Does not go. And SGA goes to the line to shoot two.
8: At the basketball on ESPN LA, brought to you by Moronga Casino Resort and Spa. Good times.
3: SGA from the free throw line in this game is 4 out of 5. He's going to shoot two more here. First one good.
8: Only chance the Lakers got in this game is if they get hot from 3 or 4, 15. So they're struggling to get some decent shots below the three-point line. So they need to open the court up a little bit more and take a bunch of threes like you suggested earlier today, Arlen.
3: Yeah. A lot of stars came out to see the last Laker game of the year. Eddie Murphy's here, Sean Penn, Leonardo DiCaprio, Jessica Alba. And so far, they haven't had a lot to cheer about.
9: That's his first. 13.
3: Austin Reeves brings it into LeBron. LeBron at the top of the key. LeBron to Jackson Hayes. Right back to Bron. 4-3. Got it. 68-61. Thunder by 7. Thunder miss. Reeves has the rebound. And they throw it away.
8: 7th turnover by Reeves. Tried to get the ball to Kennard. Lakers have 13 turnovers total. Reeves has 7 of them.
3: Yeah, very uncharacteristic for him.
8: That's when you're playing a little bit too stressed. You make those kind of mistakes.
3: Thunder will inbound it, leading by 7. 5:22 remaining in the third quarter. They're mopping up a wet spot on the court.
8: Byron Allen has dropped his drink.
3: He's going to be taking over that time slot that Stephen Colbert had. He's got a lot of money. He can get another drink.
8: He's going to be the host?
3: He's going to take over the whole hour. For the first half hour, it's going to be a show with comedians that he hosts. And for the second half hour, it's going to be something else.
8: We should do the Mason and Arlen show for the last half hour.
3: Why not?
8: Yeah, you guys are good. Second best talk show in L.A. history, next to the Loose Cannons.
3: Who? Here's Kaysan Wallace into the front court. Wallace dribbling in front of the OKC bench. Top of the key, Jalen Williams. Gets it to Shea, dribbles through traffic, foul. 10 of it goes.
8: Luke Kennard say he didn't touch him.
3: They may challenge this.
8: Yeah, Luke didn't touch him.
3: I've had a couple of looks at it. JJ decides against it.
8: Strange, huh? You see JJ. Boy, I didn't see a foul there. I'm surprised they didn't challenge it.
3: It might have something to do with the fact, Michael, that J.J. only has 3 timeouts left for the rest of the game. All right, here's SGA at the free throw line. He makes 1 of 2, and their lead is now 8. 69-61, Thunder. We hit the 5-minute mark of the third quarter. Here's LeBron. One-on-one against Caruso. Give the ball to Reeves. Reeves alley-oop to Hayes. Slam dunk. That gets the crowd on its feet. And here comes Oklahoma City back the other way. Lakers still hanging around. They're down by 6. Here's SGA. 15-footer. Good.
8: It's up to 23 points now. 7 of 15 shooting for Alexander the Great.
3: Here is LeBron dribbling just inside half court. 35-footer. Good. And now the crowd's really into it. 71-66. Lakers trail by only five. SGA for three. No good. Big rebound here. LeBron's got it. Outlet to Reeves. Reeves into the front court. Rui for three. No good. Rebound knocked out of bounds by Jackson Hayes. Had that gone in, Mark Daigneault would have called a timeout and this place would have erupted. It would have been a two-point game. Instead, the Thunder lead by five and now they have the ball coming the other way.
8: JJ wants to challenge that out-of-bounds call.
3: Yeah, he's going to win it, too. Back after this with the official result, but I think it'll be Laker ball when we come back. 4:03 remaining in the third quarter. Thunder 71, Lakers 66.
10: Ruling on the floor is out of bounds to Oklahoma City. The play has been challenged by Los Angeles.
3: Back after this on the ESPN LA Globe Life Lakers Radio Network.
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3: 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It's for you. Michael, for the first time in the series, the Lakers are competitive in the third quarter. They've made 8 of 10 shots. They're on an 8-0 run, and they trail by only 5, and the challenge just went their way. So they get the ball here. They make a 2, they can cut it to a 3-point game. They make a 3, it'll be 2 points. The only thing that might be a little concerning is that JJ only has 2 timeouts left for the entire remainder of the game.
8: Well, the Lakers got to continue to do two things. Stop turning the ball over and continue to make their threes when they get opportunity.
3: Here's Reeves. Top of the key to LeBron. LeBron dribbling. Throws it top of the key to Kennard. Back to LeBron. Moving left. Isaiah Joe on him. Three-pointer. No good. Rebound. Grabbed by SGA. Here comes Oklahoma City quickly into the front court. SGA driving. Back to Caruso. Now over to Wallace. Got it to Holmgren. He missed, but they fouled him. And Chet Holmgren will go to the line to shoot two.
1: After the game, Bennett Durant's going to take your calls on the post-game show. 877-710-ESPN. Here we go, two.
3: Chet Holmgren, for my money, Michael, one of the most underrated players in the league.
19: Oh, so he made All-NBA. How could he be all underrated?
3: He's never made All-NBA, but he made the All-Star team this year.
19: I thought he was All-NBA last year. I guess you're right. That was Jalen Williams. He'll be All-NBA this year. Will he be first team All-NBA? Because so many guys didn't qualify because of the...
3: It's possible.
19: He might be first team
3: this
19: year.
3: But, you know, they ruled late in the season that both Luka and there was one other player, Kate Cunningham, are both eligible. So I think Chet will probably be second team. Both free throws good by Holmgren. And it's 73-66. Here is Kennard. Give it top of the key to Marcus Smart. Smart to Rui Hachimura. Dribbles. Stripped by Caruso. Picked up by Kennard. Shoot that, Luke. He does. Three-pointer good. Four-point Laker lead. And now an offensive foul on Kayson Wallace. Marcus Smart jumped in the passing lane, and Wallace ran him over. And, Michael, the Lakers score here. It'll be a two-point game. 73-69 Thunder. Luke Kennard will inbound it right in front of the Laker bench. A chant of Let's Go Lakers breaks out inside the arena. Crowd on its feet. Marcus Smart to Reeves. Reeves into the paint. Throws it backwards to Smart. Right back to Austin with 14 on the clock. Three-pointer Reeves. Foul. Almost went in. And Reeves can make it a one-point game if he makes these three free throws.
1: This will be Austin's first points of the second half. The basketball on ESPN Los Angeles, driven by Toyota dealers. We make it easy.
3: Reeves' free throw is good. 73-70. Thunder by three. Michael, that going in means the Lakers have actually jumped ahead of the Thunder in this quarter by 1 point. Make it 2 points. Austin makes the second one. If he makes this one, we got a one-point game. 3:08 remaining in the third. One more free throw coming for Austin Reeves. It's good. Here is Shai Gilgeous-Alexander into the front court. SGA gives the ball over to A.J. Mitchell. Back to SGA, top of the key. Thunder lead is just one. SGA into the paint. Shoots over four Lakers and buries it. 75-72 Thunder. 2:40 remaining in the third. Here's Marcus Smart driving. Throws it away, but Reeves saves it. Drives down the middle. Reverse layup good. 75-74 OKC. This Laker crowd not ready for the season to end. Here is Alex Caruso driving, got to the rim and missed it. Lakers can take the lead if they score here. Luke Kennard up the right side. Kennard to DeAndre Ayton. Ayton hands it back to Reeves. Reeves dribbles right, still dribbling. Fouled. He will go to the free throw line with a chance to put the Lakers in front with 2:03 remaining in the third.
1: Lakers have stopped turning the ball over, which is allowing them to get this lead back.
3: First free throw by Reeves that would tie the game is good. 75 all. The Lakers have not led since midway through the first quarter. They lead now 76-75. LA with 2 minutes to go in the third. The Lakers have come back from 12 down. They're down by 12 earlier in this quarter, and now they lead by one. Here's A.J. Mitchell driving, got to the rim and in. Thunder back in front, 77-76, 18 in the game for A.J. Mitchell. Here's Reeves into the front court. And Michael, they're doing all this with LeBron on the bench. Here is Jackson Hayes, top of the key. Hayes to Rui, five to shoot. Rui pulls up, they block it, and a foul. They're going to send Hachimura to the free throw line.
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3: 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It's good. By the way, Michael, one reason why I'm surprised Mark Dagnall didn't listen to Caruso and challenge that, it was Caruso's fourth foul. And now OKC calls timeout. 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
3: John Ireland, Michael Thompson with you at Crypto.com Arena. For the first time in this series, the Lakers have played a very good third quarter. They began trailing by four. If Rui Hachimura makes this free throw, they'll be leading by one with 1:22 to go in the third. Here's Rui's second free throw. It's good. 78-77 Lakers. Kaysan Wallace into the front court. Wallace right side to A.J. Mitchell. Mitchell dribbling. Picks up his dribble, goes into Holmgren. Holmgren one-on-one against Austin Reeves. Reeves fouls him. It's four on Austin, and it'll send Chet to the free throw line to shoot two. 1:05 remaining in the third. Holmgren, Michael, grew 7 inches between the sixth and ninth grade. He grew up in Minnesota. Free throw good. He was high school teammates with Jalen Suggs, and then they both went to Gonzaga.
19: Yeah, I hope they won the state championship with those two guys.
3: I don't think they lost. And you know, Suggs was a quarterback of the football team.
19: Great recruiting, Minnesota. You couldn't get 2 years, miss the basketball, so stay in state and go to University of Minnesota.
3: He had 5 blocks in Game 7 of the NBA Finals last year. That's the most blocks ever in a Game 7. made the first free throw. This one would put the Thunder up by one. It's good. 79-78 OKC. 105 remaining in the third quarter. Here's Austin Reeves coming out of the backcourt. Give it to LeBron, right side. LeBron, top of the key, Kennard. Got it to Hayes. Down the middle, slam dunk. He thought he got fouled. No whistle. 80-79 Lakers. 45 seconds remaining in the third. A.J. Mitchell dribbling out near half court. Mitchell one-on-one against Austin Reeves, who has four fouls. Mitchell now attacks Luke Kennard. Down the middle, all the way, put it up, no good. Rebound Reeves. Here come the Lakers. Reeves to Kennard. Kennard to the rim, reverse layup, good. '82-79 Lakers. Shot clock and the game clock are 3 seconds apart. Thunder have 12 to shoot, 15 to go in the quarter. Crowd comes to its feet at Crypto.com Arena. Here's SGA, pulls up 15-footer, no good, but he's fouled. And he can go to the line to shoot two with 9 seconds remaining in the quarter. The foul is on Marcus Smart, his second. Jay Gilgeous-Alexander so far in this game, 7 of 9 from the free throw line. Make it 8 of 10 as he makes the first one.
19: Utah scores with 26.
3: 82-80. Can make it a one-point game if he makes this one.
19: Austin, or LeBron should just dribble right into a three-point shot here. 9 seconds.
3: Second free throw, no good. 8 seconds to go in the quarter. Here comes Reeves. Laker lead is two. Reeves flying to the rim. Pulls up. 10-footer, no good. Tipped in by Jackson Hayes. And the Lakers are going to lead by four at the end of the third quarter. First time in the series, LA has had the lead after three. Lakers 84. Thunder 80. Fourth quarter next on ESPN LA. Globe Life Radio Network.
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9: And for the first time this series, the Lakers outscore OKC in the third quarter. An excellent third quarter for the Lakers, where they outscore OKC 39-31. And at the end of the third quarter, they're up 84-80 over OKC, trying to extend their series. In that third quarter, the Lakers hit 5 three-pointers. LeBron and Rui each had 2. Luke Kennard hit 1 for the Lakers. Now, for the game, Austin Reeves been excellent for the Lakers. He has 22 points for the Lakers. LeBron has 17. And Jackson Hayes coming alive, especially towards the end of the third quarter. He has 16 points off the bench for the Lakers. Lakers, though, need to take care of the ball. They have committed 13 turnovers, leading to 17 points for OKC. End of the third quarter, Lakers up 84-80 on the ESPN LA Globe Life Lakers Radio Network.

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1: The Lakers lead at the end of the third for the first time in the series. Los Angeles 84, OKC 80. Michael, they got one quarter to extend the season to a game five in OKC on Wednesday night. What's the most important thing they got to do here in the fourth?
0: Don't turn the ball over. That's what gave the Lakers back this lead. Taking care of the ball those last 4 minutes of the third quarter. So obviously they got to continue to play and compete defensively. But if they stop turning the ball over, they'll win the game. They only had two turnovers in the last 4 minutes.
1: All right, let's see if the Lakers can knock OKC out here in the fourth.
0: Yeah, it's going to be important how you start this fourth quarter now. The Lakers didn't get a 6-2 type run here just to gain the momentum. Don't give up this great finish to the third quarter by letting the Thunder come out and starting off with a good momentum run.
1: The Lakers send out Marcus Smart, LeBron, Jackson Hayes, Luke Kennard, and Rui Hachimura. Kennard has it on the left wing. Dribbling, got it to Hachimura. Top of the key. Rui to Marcus Smart. Smart with three to shoot. Throws it away.
0: There you go. See? Talk about a mood killer with that one. Now you can't compound that and let the Thunder score in this possession.
1: Here is A.J. Mitchell. Into the front court. Give it to Jared McCain. McCain dribbles left. He falls down. He gets back up. Gets it to Hartenstein. Now to Caruso. Mitchell's got it with five to shoot. Mitchell dribbling. One-on-one against Jackson. Hayes shoots a three over him and missed it. Ball hit the rim and goes out of bounds. Laker ball. Here is Marcus Smart into the front court. Smart top of the key to LeBron. LeBron right side to Hayes. Hayes back to LeBron. LeBron dribbles right. Back it in Caruso. Five to shoot. LeBron elevates. Fouled. He'll go to the line to shoot two.
0: Smart play by LeBron. Go down. Take advantage of his size against Caruso. Bully ball. Late out of the game. Caruso's a good defender, but he can't match LeBron's strength in the paint.
1: If LeBron makes these two free throws, the Lakers would have their largest lead of the game, 6 points.
0: I keep going to that play, letting LeBron pound the ball in the post because the double team's going to come, and that'll free up the Lakers shooters.
1: LeBron's free throw in and out, no good. Still has one more. Generally, the Lakers have been good from the free throw line tonight, 21 of 24. Chet Holmgren in, Alex Caruso out for the Thunder. OKC has Lu Dort, Chet Holmgren, Isaiah Hartenstein, Jared McCain, and A.J. Mitchell. LeBron's second free throw is good. Lakers lead is 5. 85-80 L.A. Here's A.J. Mitchell into the front court. Mitchell, and we got a whistle. There's a foul on the Lakers. Don Hayes, that's his first foul, and the Lakers' first team foul in the fourth. They bring it into Hartenstein, top of the key. Hartenstein give it a Holmgren, and what do we got here? Oh, wow, we got, this could be a flagrant. The foul is on Marcus Smart, but there was a hard collision there, and A.J. Mitchell is still down.
0: He ran into LeBron's shoulder, so no flagrant there. Just a bad collision. Running into LeBron's, like running into a shed made of iron.
1: Mitchell's still not up. Now he gets helped up by two of his teammates. And it'll be OKC ball, side out of bounds. Let's see if Mitchell can even stay in the game. He's going to try. It's looking a little woozy, but he's going to stay out there. Chet Holmgren will inbound it right in front of the OKC bench. He gets it to Hartenstein. Hartenstein to McCain to the rim and in. Beautiful give and go. 85-82. Lakers by three. 10:25 to go in the fourth. Marcus Smart driving down the middle all the way. Got it to Rui. Now to Kennard. Kennard driving. Out to Smart. Three-pointer. Needs a bounce. Didn't get it. Rebound Holmgren. He gives it to A.J. Mitchell, who brings it into the front court. Mitchell dribbling left. And an illegal pick on Isaiah Hartenstein. Turnover. Austin Reeves in. Rui Hachimura out for the Lakers. They're going to get Hartenstein out of the game and bring Alex Caruso in. Hartenstein, Michael, has five fouls. Lakers bring it into Austin Reeves, and he brings it out of the backcourt. Exactly 10 minutes remaining in the fourth. Reeves moving right. One-on-one against Lou Dort. Give it to LeBron. Top of the key. LeBron with A.J. Mitchell on him. Drives past Mitchell, elevates, five-footer good. 87-82. Here is A.J. Mitchell driving, throws it up, and in.
0: Tough shot right around defensive pace.
1: 87-84, Laker lead is three. 9:25 to go. Shai Gilgeous-Alexander still on the OKC bench. Here's Reeves dribbling left. Reeves to LeBron, top of the key. LeBron looks like he's in takeover mode. Backing in A.J. Mitchell. Turns, shoots, 15-footer, no good. Rebound Alex Caruso. Here come the Thunder. Caruso into the front court to McCain for three. No good. Rebound Reeves. Here come the Lakers. We're inside 9 minutes to go in the fourth. Reeves. To LeBron. A.J. Mitchell steals it. Here's Mitchell out of the backcourt. Mitchell down the middle. Mitchell all the way. Got to the rim. Blocked by Hayes. Length of the court pass. LeBron lay it up and in. Timeout Thunder.
0: What a great pass from Smart.
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6: John Ireland, Michael Thompson with you at Crypto.com Arena. Game 4, round 2 of the NBA playoffs. Lakers trying to avoid a sweep, and they just might pull it off. LA 89, Thunder 84. 8:37 remaining in the fourth. But, Michael, for the first 3.5 minutes, Shai Gilgeous-Alexander has been on the bench. We expect to see him when the Thunder come out after this timeout.
7: Oh, yeah. He'll be checking back in the game to try to get it under control for Oklahoma. The Lakers got to keep moving the ball. Just don't try to pound it and try to go one-on-one, because that allows the Thunder to set their defense, and their help defense is so tough. So you keep moving the ball, swinging the ball from side to side, in and out. LeBron attacking the paint because there's no answer for him, and he takes the ball inside.
6: Shai is back in the game along with Isaiah Hartenstein, who's playing with 5 fouls. Lou Dort, Alex Caruso, and Jared McCain. For the Lakers, it's Austin Reeves, Luke Kennard, Jackson Hayes, Rui Hachimura, and LeBron. Here's Jared McCain. Takes the ball left side. Three-pointer, McCain, good again. 89-87, two-point Laker lead. McCain has hit so many big threes in this series. Here's Kennard. Top of the key to Austin Reeves. Lakers lead by 2. Reeves to Rui, right back to Austin. Austin moving right. Austin still dribbling. He's double-teamed. Dribbles it off his foot. Goes back and picks it up. Throws up a 3 to beat the shot clock and hit it.
7: Wow.
6: I mean, an absolute desperation 3, and it went in. Here's Shai driving and hits the ground hard. Jackson Hayes fouled him. And SGA will go to the line to shoot 2. How about that shot from Reeves?
7: Yeah, he had no choice. Had to let it go. And everybody was shocked that went in, falling out of bounds. Caruso all over him.
6: SGA to shoot 2. This would bring the Thunder within 3. First free throw, good. Austin Reeves and Marcus Smart in. Luke Kennard goes to the bench. Second free throw by Shai is good. 92-89, Lakers by 3. 7:40 remaining in the fourth. Here's Hachimura bringing the ball into the front court. Got it to Reeves. Reeves dribbling just inside the half court line. Reeves gets a pick from Marcus Smart. Now whips it to Smart. Smart back to Reeves. Threw it away. Stolen by Caruso. Caruso into the front court. McCain for 3. No good. Rebound LeBron. LeBron's 11th rebound. Here he is, top of the key.

0: Give it a smart right back to LeBron, who looks like he wants to go to work. LeBron flying to the rim, kicking to Hachimura. Now to Reeves for three. No good. Rebound. Lu Dort gets it to SGA. Lakers still lead by three. SGA driving, pulls up. No, he throws it down low to Caruso. Out to McCain. Three-pointer, good again. And we're tied at 92. Michael, if I'm guarding Jared McCain right now, I'm just not leaving him.
1: Yeah, they're losing
0: him. I'm not helping on anybody.
1: They're losing him in the scrambles. He's running around finding the open spot.
0: 6:45 remaining in the fourth. Game tied at 92. Smart throws it away. Stolen and out of bounds to who? They're going to give it to the Lakers. That very easily could have gone to the Thunder.
2: LeBron out for about 90 seconds and he'll come back in.
0: And Mark Daigneault will challenge this. Back with the results of the challenge after this. 6:34 remaining in the fourth quarter. Lakers 92, Thunder 92. 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
11: At

0: Oklahoma City wins the challenge, so it'll be their ball in a tie game with 6:35 to go in the fourth. Michael, you don't like that call.
1: I didn't see where Austin Reeves touched the ball. I don't know what the replay center saw there.
0: I thought he did, but it was very close. To me, it looked like the ball changed spin after it went by Reeves' fingers. But doesn't matter now. They've already ruled on it. Oklahoma City ball with 6:35 to go. If the Thunder win, the Lakers season is over. OKC sweeps the series 4 games tonight. If the Lakers win, we all get on a plane tomorrow. We fly to Oklahoma and game 5 Wednesday night. All right, here we go. Jared McCain has it, and he brings it into the front court. McCain, guarded by Luke Kennard, dribbling, gets it to SGA. Austin Reeves on him. Now Chet Holmgren. Back to A.J. Mitchell, flying down the baseline. He decides to back it out. Mitchell, beautiful crossover, got to the rim, scores, and a foul. How good is this kid?
1: Yeah, can't believe he was second-round pick from what we're watching.
0: Just 23 years old.
1: At the UC Santa Barbara, how come we didn't draft him?
0: Well, a lot of teams passed on him.
1: Yeah. If we did that draft a couple of years ago, he would be the no worse than the third player pick, maybe even second ahead of Alex Saar.
0: He was the 38th pick in that draft, which means every NBA team passed on him, and most of them passed on him twice.
1: Yeah, we did that draft. Stephen Castle will probably go number one. I would put Mitchell number two from right. What I've seen.
0: AJ's got one free throw that would put the Thunder up by 3. It's good. 95-92, OKC, 6:10 remaining in the fourth.
1: Lakers got to respond here now. They had a 5-point lead a minute ago.
0: Austin Reeves giving a Marcus Smart, now to LeBron, top of the key. And Smart.
1: That's a flop.
0: Shoves Lou Dort.
1: Is that a flop?
0: Lakers do have challenges remaining.
1: That's a flop. Let's see. Look at the replay up here. Well, maybe he stuck out his elbow a little bit. But as soon as you touch those guys, they exaggerate the contact.
0: I don't think they would have survived the challenge, though. I think they still would have given it to OKC. Here's SGA, dribbles to his favorite spot. 15-footer, no good. Rebound, grabbed by Rui. He hands it to LeBron. 5:45 to go in the fourth. Lakers trail by 3. Reeves to LeBron, right side. LeBron 30 feet away, whips it to Austin behind the three-point line, dribbles into the paint, throws it backwards to Rui. Rui, two-pointer. Good. 95-94 Thunder. Here is A.J. Mitchell. Moving left. Mitchell leans into the paint, got it up, can't finish, but Chet Holmgren grabs it and dunks it. 97-94 Thunder. We've entered the Morongo final 5 minutes of this game, presented by Morongo Casino Resort and Spa. Good times. There's a foul on the Thunder.
2: Foul is also on the Blue Kings court. That's a second personal.
0: It'll be Laker ball, side out of bounds. They trail by 3. Marcus Smart will inbound it. He's out there with LeBron, Austin, Jackson Hayes, and Rui. Here is Austin with the ball flying toward the rim. Whip pass to Hayes, slammed down.
1: Big catch by Hayes. That was a heck of a pass.
0: Michael Hayes has been instrumental. He's 6 of 7, and he's got 18 points.
1: Playing great.
0: Here's A.J. Mitchell. Give it to SGA, flying toward the rim. SGA pulls up. 10-foot follow-away, good. Tough shot by Shea Gilgeous-Alexander. 99-96, Thunder. Here's LeBron dribbling left. LeBron all the way to the rim, slammed up.
1: keep running that play.
0: OKC by one. Crowd chanting defense. AJ Mitchell, give it a shot. They're running everything through SGA. Three-pointer over Rui. Good.
1: Take us down four with 3:45 to play.
0: We got a foul.
1: Lou Dort. That put LeBron in the line.
0: No, it's only the third team foul on them.
1: Oh, that's right, yeah.
0: Smart to bring it in. Gets it into Austin. Driving down the middle, turns, spins, fall away, five-footer, good. It's a two-point game. 102 to 100. Here's SGA. Got it to Hartenstein. Outside to Mitchell. Three-pointer, AJ Mitchell. Good. They are so deep, Michael.
1: It's been the Mitchell and Shea show here in the fourth quarter.
0: 3:15 remaining. LeBron to Rui for three. That's good. Two-point game again. 105-103 Thunder. 3 minutes remaining in the fourth. Here is Shea. Two-pointer. No good. Rebound LeBron. Stolen by Hartenstein. Gives it back to SGA. Head down driving. SGA into the paint. Throws it to Holmgren. Left-hand jumper, good. 107-103, OKC, 2:35 to go. Can the Lakers pull it out? LeBron to Reeves. LeBron. Down low to Rui, flying to the rim. He got there, reverse layup almost. Holmgren's got the rebound, ahead to SGA, 2:15 to go. Thunder lead is four. Shea, Gilgeous, Alexander to Holmgren on the left wing. Lakers desperately need a stop. Crowd on their feet. Hartenstein to Holmgren. Slam dunk. Perfect pass. And now the Lakers' margin for error, Michael, is gone. 2 minutes to go. They're down six.
1: Somebody get a good look at a three here.
0: LeBron with it. Behind the three-point line, guarded by Hartenstein. Three-pointer by LeBron. No good. Rebound Rui.
1: Shoot it.
0: Rui backs up. Three-pointer, good! And a foul! They fouled him! It could be a four-point play! What a shot by Hachimura! If he makes this, it's a two-point game! Holmgren fouled him!
1: 1:41 to play.
0: How did he make that shot? What?
1: A big free throw right here. 2 points is a lot. It looks a lot better than three.
0: Rui from the line tonight is 2 for 2. Make it 3 for 3. 109-107 Thunder, 1:41 to go. Neither team calling timeout. Here is Shea.
1: Oh, they're both in a rhythm.
0: Shea dribbles left. Down the middle. Stolen. Marcus Smart's got it. Ahead to LeBron. Now to Reeves. Attacks the rim. Hayes puts it up. No good. Rebound Hartenstein. Here comes A.J. Mitchell. Into the front court. 1:15 to go. 109-107 Thunder. SGA has it at the top of the key. Huge possession here. SGA dribbles right. Down the middle. Wide open. Mitchell for three. He missed it. Rebound Jackson Hayes. Ahead to Austin Reeves. Lakers trail by two. Inside of a minute to go. Reeves drives towards the basket. Got it to Rui. Rui to Marcus Smart. Seven to shoot. Smart driving down the middle. Got there. Put it up. And a foul! The Lakers get take the lead.
3: .9 seconds to play.
0: Marcus Smart, a driving layup in which he was fouled, and if he makes this free throw, the Lakers will be up by one.
1: Will the Thunder take a timeout? And oh, they just
0: Somebody has to, don't they?
1: I don't think Dagnall will. I think he'll just tell Shea to go.
0: Free throw by Smart. It's good.
1: Yep, he does take a timeout.
0: Timeout, OKC. We'll keep it here. This is as loud as the building has been all year. The Lakers, facing elimination, have fought like crazy to win this game. Los Angeles 110, OKC 109. Michael, what do you think Dagnall draws up here?
1: Shea will be out front, and he'll dictate what's going to happen. Now the Lakers, will they send a double team at it? But you really

0: can't, because the way A.J. Mitchell is playing, he just carves up the Laker defense, too. So what you have to try to do is just move your feet, who's ever defending Shea, and don't let him get the angle going down. Don't let him go downhill as best you can. But they'll definitely clear it out for Shea and let him make the decision whether he'll take his own shot, set himself up, or set up one of his teammates if the help comes. And you got to look for the second pass. It's not the initial pass from Shea. It's that second pass they make that'll have somebody wide open for the Thunder.
1: Michael, they've shot 35% from three. And I'm hearing that on the last three-pointer, I've gotten a couple of texts, Michael. A.J. Mitchell's foot was on the line.
2: Oh.
1: But nobody is asking him to go back and review it.
0: You mean the one he made?
1: Yeah.
0: Oh, it's too late now. You gotta stop the play immediately after he makes that shot if you want to see if his toes
1: are
0: on the line.
1: Or you gotta do it during the next timeout, which would have been there, but nobody asked. All right, so here's the situation. 40 seconds remaining. Lakers 110, Thunder 109. A.J. Mitchell will inbound it. Every fan on their feet. Mitchell brings it into SGA. Shea Gilgeous-Alexander to Hartenstein. Hartenstein to Holmgren. Holmgren powers up. I thought he traveled, but he didn't get called for it, and he dunked it. Timeout, Lakers. 111-110, Thunder. 32 seconds remaining in the fourth. All right, Michael, shoes on the other foot now. You're J.J. Redick. You're down one. Where are you going?
0: Well, the ball's going to be in LeBron's hands. He'll be the decision maker.
1: Very balanced scoring for the Lakers tonight. Reeves has 27. Hachimura has 25. LeBron has 24. And Hayes, Michael, is 6-for-8, 18 off the bench. Any of those four could get the call here.
0: No, you're not going to give it to Jackson Hayes.
1: But he could, I'm thinking.
0: On a dunk or something.
1: Right, do exactly what Holmgren just did.
0: Yeah, but that's the only way he gets the ball. If he's wide open for a dunk, because you don't want to put the ball in his hands where he's got to make a decision. Obviously, Rui is in a nice shooting rhythm. So is LeBron lately. And Austin Reeves has definitely been sharp all night.
1: If you get an open three here, by the way, you got to take it.
0: Of course,
1: right?
0: Yeah,
1: only
0: definitely.
1: Down one.
0: Right in rhythm. Take the best open shot. Whether it's a three or a two or a layup.
1: The Lakers on the verge of elimination are down by one.
0: And if they don't score and the Thunder get the rebound, they got to foul right away and put the Thunder on the line.
1: All right, here we go. Marcus Smart inbounded. Hachimura, LeBron, Hayes, and Reeves with him. Thunder 111. Lakers 110. 32 seconds remaining in the fourth. Marcus Smart to bring it in. Smart to LeBron. LeBron behind the three-point line, dribbles to the top of the key. Caruso on him. LeBron head down driving, going all the way to the rim. Got there. 10-footer, no good. Rebound, Hartenstein.
0: Got a foul.
1: Shea's running away with it. You got to foul him, guys. Somebody wrap him up. Shea's dribbling the clock out.
0: What are you doing? Foul.
1: Shea, and they finally let 10 seconds
0: go.
1: Gonna
0: foul him with 27 seconds to go. Okay, so if he makes these two, 12.2 seconds, the Lakers have a timeout left.
1: Do you use it?
0: Oh, yeah, definitely got to set
1: up. Or save it in case you need it for the end.
0: No. If he makes these two, you call a timeout, set up a play for a three-point shot. Now, will the Thunder let you take it?
1: Even though that would let them set up their defense. Shea's free throw is good. 112-110 OKC. If the Thunder win, the Lakers' season is over. If the Lakers somehow come back, game five Wednesday night in Oklahoma. So there's a little bit riding on these last 12 seconds. One more free throw to Shea Gilgeous-Alexander. He has 34 points. Makes them both. Timeout, Lakers. All right, Michael. The Thunder are one of the smartest teams in the NBA. No way they let the Lakers take a three here, do they?
0: I wouldn't. If I was back, no, that's a foul on the catch. Let's turn this game into a free throw shooting contest.
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1: For those of you who don't know what we're talking about when we say the Thunder are going to foul, Michael and I both strongly believe and have for years that if you're up two at the end of a game, or in this case, up three, yeah, you have to play the scoreboard. The Thunder, a two doesn't hurt them.
0: No.
1: So if the Lakers inbound the ball and start dribbling, I would foul them immediately.
0: Exactly.
1: Because then they only get two free throws. If you're the Lakers, you tell every one of your guys, as soon as you catch it, go into your shooting motion. And then you hope you get lucky and the refs give you three free throws. But it rarely happens.
0: Yeah, the referees are going to swallow the whistle unless a guy stupidly reaches in to try to strip you of the ball.
1: Here we go. Thunder 113, Lakers 110. 12 seconds remaining, perhaps in the season.
0: Maybe Maxi Kleber will be open for a three.
1: Marcus Smart has it. He's trying to get it into somebody. Got it to Reeves. Reeves dribbling. Three for the tie. In and out. No good. Rebound Caruso, and they foul him. And now Oklahoma City only needs to make one free throw, and the Lakers are in dire straits. Timeout OKC. Michael, it was a good look for Austin and an almost win.
0: Yeah, rolled right around, so he had a good look from 28 feet.
1: And I thought he did the smart thing. He went into his shooting motion before they could even get to him.
0: Exactly. So he's very comfortable shooting from that range. That was a good look by the Lakers.
1: I'll tell you what, if this is the last game of the season and it's leaning that way, what a game it was.
0: Yeah, Lakers showed a lot of pride tonight and tried to extend this to the fifth game. Had a very good chance to do that, but Thunder have two of the best closers in the game, and Mitchell and Alexander. Think about Mitchell. He doesn't even start when Jalen Williams is healthy.
1: Yeah,
0: it's crazy.
1: And, you know, Michael, if they get Jalen back,
0: oh, they're going to win it, man. Nobody's going to beat them.
1: Spurs beat them four times during the season.
0: Spurs, their youth will be exposed in the West Finals.
1: Well, there's no guarantee the Spurs get past Minnesota.
0: Right. Exactly. They've got a tough one tomorrow night. They better win that in San Antonio tomorrow.
1: All right, Alex Caruso is going to go to the free throw line here. And if he makes one, you're going to see the Thunder not even play defense, because they'll be up four with 10 seconds. Actually, not even 10 seconds, 7.6.
0: Well, the Lakers had a foul to give.
1: Okay, so they got to inbound it.
0: Yeah, and then they'll foul.
1: The Lakers are desperately going to try and steal this. They have pulled rabbits out of a hat twice this year. Once against Denver, once against Orlando. Can they do it again?
0: Thunder out of timeout, so they got to get the ball in bounds.
1: They get it into A.J. Mitchell, and they foul him right away. So Mitchell, if he makes either one of these free throws, can put the game on ice for the Thunder. A.J. Mitchell in this game, one of one from the free throw line. In the playoffs, he's shooting 88%. First one good. That puts the Thunder up by four. And, Michael, if I'm OKC, I don't even go back on defense.
0: Well,
1: I don't want the Lakers to be able to throw their body into me.
0: Well, you got to make them dribble at least for 3 or 4 seconds before they shoot.
1: There's only 6 seconds left.
0: I know. Yeah, by the time
1: Mitchell may even miss this on purpose just to end the game.
0: Oh, no, he'll make it for sure.
1: Free throw, good. All right. 5-point Thunder lead. 6.4 remaining in the game. Marcus Smart to inbound it. Smart to LeBron. Lou Dort knocks it out of bounds. The Lakers will have it. 4 seconds remaining. Whoever gets this, Michael, has to shoot it right away, right?
0: Immediately. No matter what, even if you're out by half court, you got to shoot it.
1: Right. And then hope you get lucky.
0: But the Thunder, like you said, the Thunder aren't going to guard anybody. Listen, if you get it out by the three, they're just going to watch you shoot it.
1: Here's LeBron. Brings it into Smart. There's the three. It's no good. And that'll do it. and the season comes to an end. The Oklahoma City Thunder eliminate the Lakers 4-0. The final score, OKC 115, Lakers 110. This was the best game of the series. Frankly, Michael, it was the type of game we expected.
0: Every game.
1: In all of them.
0: Yes.
1: And we didn't get that until tonight. But the Lakers go down in the second round to a very, very good Oklahoma City Thunder team.
0: This thing is, now, we didn't see the Lakers at their best because they didn't have Luka, of course. But we didn't see the Thunder at their best because their second best player didn't even play in the series, Jalen Williams.
1: Well, our best player didn't play in the series, in Luka. But I think OKC's the best team in the NBA for a reason.
0: Yes.
1: And they're going to be very tough to eliminate. Beto Duran is standing by in our studio at LA Live. And Beto, this was the game we were looking for all series.
4: Yeah.
1: We got it. And the Thunder, to their credit, came up big in the last 2 minutes and won it.
4: And the Lakers pushed them as much as they could in this game, back and forth with them. Michael, how come Rui wasn't in at the last possession?
1: I don't think it would have mattered, Beto. Yeah. They were down 5 with 6 seconds to go.
4: Yeah, I'm just curious. I was like, where's Rui? Because as hot as he had been.
0: Yeah.
4: But the Lakers played so hard today. I know we're not into moral victories, but they gave it their all in game 4.
1: And now the questions begin.
4: Oh, yeah.
1: LeBron is a free agent. Austin Reeves is a free agent. Several players have player options. Mm-hmm. Marcus Smart can become a free agent. DeAndre Ayton, Rui Hachimura. Who do the Lakers bring back? Who do they let go? What is out there that they may want to bring in? Beto, I think this might be the most interesting post-game show you host all year because I think the fans are so divided. As you know, you and I have talked about this a million times. For some inexplicable reason, half the fans hate LeBron. And, you know, we all, me, Michael, you, Mason, everybody, thinks that the Lakers should do everything possible to retain him and bring him back at Michael, how well he played.
0: Yeah, I mean, LeBron is still playing at an all-star level, so he definitely needs to come back if he wants to continue his career.
1: But he now has the right to go wherever he wants. And Beto, I would imagine these are the type of questions that are going to come up over the next hour to 90 minutes when you talk to the fans. And the fans are divided. Some people don't even want Austin.
4: Yeah.
1: I want them both. But that's what's great about sports. Everybody has an opinion, and you're going to get them all, Beto, over the next hour. I'll be listening. The Lakers season is over. Thunder 115. Lakers 110. A very special thank you to our crew. Mike Dooley, our great engineer here at Crypto.com Arena. Will Flores, who pushed all the right buttons back at LA Live. Michael Funchess, our producer. Rebecca, back with the highlights. And everybody, Beto, that helped you, the boys in the back, all your crew, I know you'll thank them later tonight. We thank you, the audience, for listening all year long. We'll be back in October. The Lakers go down 115-110. They're eliminated in the second round. That's a wrap on the 25-26 season. Beto, take it away. It's all yours.
4: And as always, John, thank you very much. The professionalism you have on the broadcast and also the friendship that you have for everybody who works with you. You make us all better. And I'm not just kissing up. This is real deal talk, John. You make us all better on this broadcast. You too, Michael. Such a blast working with you all season long. It sucks. The season is over. The Lakers eliminated by OKC, the defending champs, just showing why they are so loaded. They sweep the Lakers 4-0. Lakers lose tonight 115-110. We'll break it down on the ESPN LA Globe Life Lakers Radio Network.
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1: The end, we talked about it. Not a great shot, one-hander. He's got three guys on him. He misses. If LeBron is okay, and this should be the strategy, and this is what I would tell him if I was Rich Paul, this is what I would try to get him to if I was the Lakers. LeBron, you've made a lot of money. Will you take less
0: so we can put a championship team on the floor, so we can have the supporting cast that we need. If you want $50 million again, we're going to have to let you go, right? We can't give you $50 million, and you try to go make it work with the Cavs or somebody else. But if you will take less money, and we will let you say, I don't need to get paid anymore. I will take the veterans minimum, and I want to win, and I want to use this money to go out and get stars. If LeBron is okay with that, and he's never been okay with that in before, but if he is okay with that, you absolutely bring him back, whatever contract he wants, year to year, whatever it is. Hey, next year, take less. We can go out and get so much more. We got to pay Luka long term. That's coming. Austin Reeves is going to want more money too. We need, if we're really going to compete, we need you to take less money. And LeBron's got to see that that's his best option. Right now, staying with the Lakers is his best option. He can age really gracefully. He can still pick his moments to have big time. He can still play in LA for another two or three. Look, I told you, LeBron's good enough playing as well. He can play until he's 45 years old. I wouldn't be surprised. And he's got to understand that that's the best thing for him, not trying to jump to another team, go to Cleveland or go here or go to the Knicks or go to wherever you want to go to the Warriors with Steph. Stay here. Take less money. It's okay if you take less money. You are worth billions and billions of dollars. You can take less, and we can put a championship team around you. All sides have to convince him that that's the case. And if that's the case, yes, you bring LeBron back, and it's Luka and Reeves and LeBron and whoever else comes in, another big athletic rim runner, because you saw that they could use something like that. Whatever else you need, a 3-and-D guy, which is really what you really need. You need an Anunoby. That's really what the Lakers need more than they need an Anunoby. Somebody that can come out in the front court and can pick up a guy like SGA and can make life difficult for him. There's a couple of big needs. If he does that, if he's okay with that, absolutely, you bring LeBron James back next year for the Lakers.
3: Yeah, I've seen some financials kind of thrown out of, hey, can you do what you did back in the Heatles beginning, right? Because he didn't take a massive payday there, but has every time since, including this $53 million option he had for this year. But they've got a lot of decisions to make. Kennard and the aforementioned Hachimura, they're both unrestricted free agents. Austin Reeves is on a one-year player option, the final year of his deal for 14.3. Yeah. Eligible for $241 million is what he's looking at next, right? So we got that. You're looking at the rest of your cast when you're talking about Hayes and Ayton and whatever else. You're looking to replace and retool that part of your roster. But it all comes back to, if you've got those three guys, you may score a lot. Your defense is going to stink. So you just have to stipulate to that, not to mention you're probably going to miss an awful lot of time due to injury. And you're going to have to monitor LeBron's minutes a bit more. And he's going to have to be happy with it for a full season. Like, part of the glory of this run was the fact that he didn't have to do that. Right, as much as you can say, well, he's took the ego and he pushed it away because of what? No. He ran unopposed for most of this. Reeves missed a lot of time. Luka's been on the shelf forever. Going to Spain didn't help get him out there, except to do the travel motion like he was doing the hustle off on the sideline after a Chet dunk. So, can he do that for a full year? If he's willing to, then absolutely, he's still a top 10, top 15 guy most games, but you have to recognize the rest of the cast around. There's got to be two elite defenders that are paired with those three guys and the depth, but also making those tough decisions about those shooters and who stays, who goes, because they were instrumental into this run. Kennard with some big games, and certainly Hachimura over the course of the season was fantastic.
0: Yep. But that's the number one thing. LeBron, will you take less money? If the answer is, it's like one of those flow charts, right? Like, will LeBron take less money? If yes, then you go all the way. If no, wait, and that's just wave goodbye. Like, if you're not going to take less, we can't do it.
3: No, I mean,
0: we can't do it, man.
3: Yeah, it's just what's the percentage off of the 53 that you're getting to, right?
4: How about I just drive him to the airport?
0: You could do that as well.
3: You could do that too. Yeah, anyway. I think a lot of Laker fans are on board, particularly after that miss that will be seen forever. At Swollen Dome, at How About a Fresca, at Fox Sports Radio. Chime in as you will.
0: Time now to find out what's trending in the wide world of sports from someone who's been called the LeBron James of Fox Sports Radio. He didn't score in the final minute tonight either. It's Steve DeSager with What's Trending.
2: Ouch on the way out. Lakers get swept by OKC. In fact, went 0-8 against the Thunder for the season tonight in game four of their second round series. 115-110. Oklahoma City was the final. Shai Gilgeous-Alexander, 35 points. For the Lakers, Austin Reeves had 27 points, but 8 turnovers as well. 25 points for Rui Hachimura, 24 for LeBron James. Thunder with a 17-0 run to start the second quarter. Still out were Luka Doncic of L.A., hamstring injury, and Jalen Williams of OKC, strained hamstring. Donovan Mitchell at Cleveland tonight with 43 points, almost all of it in the second half. 39 in the second half to tie an NBA playoff record. Cavs tie up their second-round series 2 games apiece, beating Detroit 112-103. Cavaliers with a 23-0 run to start the second half. James Harden had 24 points, 11 assists in the game. The Cavs are 6-0 at home this postseason. Detroit's going to be hosting Game 5 Wednesday, but then Game 6 will be Friday in Cleveland. Coming up tomorrow, Minnesota tied 2 games apiece, plays at San Antonio. Victor Wembanyama apparently not facing suspension or fine after getting kicked out for throwing the elbow on Sunday. The Spurs' De'Aaron Fox is questionable with a sore ankle. Game 6 in the series will be Friday at Minnesota. A Game 7 would be Sunday at San Antonio. The Knicks completed a 4-game sweep on Sunday at Philadelphia, and OG Anunoby was out again with a strained hamstring. Knicks have won 7 straight. About 75 players were invited to the NBA Draft Combine, which is underway this week. It's in Chicago. In the NHL playoffs, Colorado a 5-2 winner at Minnesota to go up 3-1 in their second round series. That score was 2-2 in the third. The Dallas Cowboys will play the first Sunday night game in September at the Giants and new coach John Harbaugh. Dallas 9-1 against the Giants over the last 5 years. The Dallas Thanksgiving home game will be against the Eagles on Fox TV. Fox also announced for college football, Oklahoma at Michigan, week 2 in September. The Buffalo Bills will open their new stadium on a Thursday, week 2 against the Lions. The NFL will release its full schedule on Thursday night. The Steelers gave kicker Chris Boswell a 4-year extension. The Chargers signed tight end David Njoku. The Vikings will induct Adrian Peterson into their ring of honor. Former quarterback Craig Morton passed away at the age of 83. Number 1 ranked Yannick Sinner of Italy won his third round match at the Italian Open, his 25th straight victory. The late ball game to the Giants in a game that was 3-3 in LA going to the 7th. Giants 9-3 over the Dodgers. LA did get shortstop Mookie Betts back in the majors, activated today. He was 1-for-5 at the plate after the oblique injury. Second baseman Alex Freeland was sent to AAA. But the Dodgers record about the last 3 weeks is now 9-13, and with this loss, the idle Padres are alone in first in the NL West. Road wins for Arizona and Seattle, for Tampa Bay as well. The Rays are alone in first in the AL East, 2 games over the Yankees, who lost 3-2 at Baltimore, even though Yankee starter Ryan Weathers had a no-hitter through 6. Cleveland led 7-0 early and beat the Angels 7-2. Guardians record 22-21, alone in first in the AL Central. Back to you.
0: Thank you, Steve-O. Jason Smith Show with my best friend, Mike Harmon. J.J. Redick is meeting the media right now. Coming up next, why wasn't Rui Hachimura in the game? Why didn't they foul late? Could this get J.J. Redick fired?
3: Whoa!
0: That's next. 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
0: Closing. 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
2: Open all the doors.
0: As we talked about, the Thunder defeating the Lakers, sweeping their second round.
3: Too soon, bro.
0: I'm sorry, but it happened.
3: It's too soon, bro.
0: The big question. 12 seconds left in regulation. The Lakers are down three. They're out of timeouts. They need a three. Rui Hachimura, who is having a huge game, just hit a three and a four-point play a few moments before. He's their best shooter on the floor. You can argue with him and Reeves, but Hachimura at that point, this point in time, probably a little bit better than Austin Reeves. He was having a huge night, right? It was LeBron and Hachimura and Reeves. Reeves had 27, Hachimura 25, LeBron had 24. Hachimura 4 of 8 from three-point range. Again, in NBA history, highest three-point shooting percentage in the game. Except in the game is the key phrase, because for some reason, he was not in the game on that possession. Lakers did get a good look. Austin Reeves missed, so okay. But these are coaching decisions that get you fired. And then not fouling when they could have extended the game by another 15 seconds. The Lakers don't foul. This last 30 seconds could get J.J. Redick fired, right? I mean, these are 30 seconds, especially when you need a three. I don't know what kind of strategy there is that you don't have Hachimura in the game. You want to take somebody else out, but you want everybody in the game that can hit a three.
4: Here's Kleba,
0: right?
4: Checking in.
0: Right, who hadn't played the entire game. I'm coming in here at the end of the game.
4: He comes in, and then you have Kennard comes in for Rui in a line change, and... Just curious, because he checks right back into the game after that possession.
0: Yeah, it's not.
4: And again, Reeves got a good look, and that's what JJ is going to hang his hat on.
0: Yeah.
4: There's no question about it. It's like, hey, we got the play we wanted. We got the shot we wanted. He didn't make it. You saw LeBron go over and give Austin Reeves a tap as he was, you know, needing a little bit of a lift up after the miss. But it's just quizzical in all of it. And for JJ Redick, there have been a bunch of these over the course of the year, but they won games. And they get past the first round, and you roll into here, and nobody was expecting you to suddenly make it a series, but you can extend it, and some of the decision-making sends you home in a sweep.
0: You know, I said I wanted to give J.J. Redick the benefit of the doubt and ask him a question. Maybe something happened. Maybe Rui couldn't go in that moment. Maybe there was something that happened that we're not thinking of, but... Hachimura went right back in the game, as you said, committed the foul to put the Thunder at the free throw line. How do you not have him in the game? It doesn't make sense. It doesn't make any sense. I go back to the big, one of the greatest college football games of all time when USC lost to Texas in the Rose Bowl and Vince Young, a quarterback, won the Rose Bowl. USC goes for it on 4th and 2 on their final possession. Reggie Bush, Heisman Trophy winner, isn't in the game. Well, how do you not have the best player in college football on the field on 4th and 2? How do you not have him on the field? That's on you, Pete Carroll, right? It's on you, Pete Carroll. Like, I think about that here. Not that Hachimura had to take the shot. Didn't have to be, but you got to have him out there. It's much more difficult to defend three-point shooters that can take that shot. LeBron has made big shots like that. Reeves has. You don't have him on the floor. And I wanted to give him the benefit of the, okay, let's see what he had to say afterwards. But we just watched his post game, and I don't think anybody asked him. It's the biggest thing right now, and I don't know that anybody asked him the question. There's lots of stuff out here. Did you coach LeBron for the last time? How do you feel? And he's saying,
4: no, but that's the thing.
0: He's saying all the right things about, hey, this team, I love this team. We'll worry about LeBron. I'll worry about that in 2 months. His question about, did he coach LeBron for the final time? But I don't know that anybody asked him about this.
4: But that's the thing, right? That's an exit interview, which you're going to get to do. But I guess for a lot of folks, for their print, for their blog, for their television and radio and whatever work, I guess they're looking into the offseason of what's next, because you presume they were losing the series. So you're taking your question instead of asking about the game and the down distance of the final 2 minutes, which again, that final 3.5 minutes was insane, right? That's some of the best basketball back and forth and confusion and big plays and big shots that you're going to see until we get to the final seconds where it's like, wait, what are we doing? All of a sudden, this flow just got interrupted by a bunch of giant question marks. But I would guess that's got to be it, right? With it being the season ender, my question is going to be is like, what does it look like going forward as opposed to what do we just watch?
0: Yeah, I mean, look, the Lakers, they went through this series without Luka, right? You're talking about a guy who is top three player in the league this year. You know, LeBron said, "What? We don't have 37 points a game. That's what we're missing in this play." The Lakers are close, right? The Lakers are absolutely close. You want to think a healthy Luka Doncic in this series would still be going. But going forward, you want to be the head coach of this team. You don't want to put anything out there that makes people think, oh, is he up to it? Is he? Is he

0: or maybe that a reporter, we don't know, if has even asked him that yet. And he's done his post-game meeting. No one's asked him that.
1: Yeah.
0: Do you think they were told no one asked a question about Rui not being in the game? Think they were told that? No questions about Rui here.
1: Don't say anything about 57% this playoff run in terms of three-point acumen from Rui Hachimura. Yeah, just a very curious end for the L.A. media, but I can't say I'm surprised in the grand. The more I think about it, I'm not surprised they didn't ask the hard question.
0: I don't, but that's an easy one to ask. I say, hey, JJ, Jason Smith, Fox Sports Radio. A lot of people want to know why Rui wasn't in the game. I will kick your ass. Really? I mean, this is an insane ending.
1: Just pathetic. Wow. Pathetic ending to it all.
0: For Mike, I'm Jason. My buddy Ben Maller coming up next. You are listening to Fox Sports Radio. Brian Noe in for Ben. Knicks, yo.
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0: what you need to know.
1: The Oklahoma City Thunder eliminated the Lakers in a four-game sweep of their

0: this. Yeah, it's got a little design, little kind of looks like the cover of a 311 album or something like that. Right? I could see that being the case, maybe. But very, yeah, nice. Looks good. I dig it. Let's go back out to the phones here. Militia is still checking in. I love this from yesterday. Travis in L.A., he threw three hard-hitting questions our way, and they were doozies here. He's got three more here. I'm all for this. Travis, you're on Fox Sports Radio. What's going on, man?
1: Yeah, they're not as good as the ones yesterday. I'm still thinking about your rut thing. My pet peeve is when people come over and don't even wipe their feet when they come in.
0: Oh, that's unacceptable, right? If you're going to keep your shoes on, they got to be clean, man. You got to meet me halfway at least, right? Yeah, that has to
1: happen.
0: Yeah.
1: So do you want a question? Your choices, they're about Florida, Indiana, or Oregon. Which one do you want first?
0: Give me Indiana. That's where I hail from, so let's go with that.
1: So that's the question, why you're not a Pacers fan.
0: Yeah, man, it never did it for me. Always a Bulls fan. Actually, you know, Chicago is closer to my hometown than Indianapolis is. So I don't know. Some people are like, well, I mean, you're in Indiana, you're a Hoosier. It's like Chicago's closer. I can get to Chicago way faster than I can get to Indianapolis. So
1: okay.
0: It was always the Bulls for me. I hated the Pacers growing up. Hated them. Yeah.
1: For Oregon, the question is, did you hear about the Chauncey Billups story this year? I'd be curious what Coop thinks too, because I know he gambles.
0: Well, yeah, listen, Travis, my biggest bet of the NBA season, I had the Blazers season win total going over. I had them over 34.5, and I had an adjusted line over 38.5. And that was
1: how
0: like
1: many
0: two
1: did
0: to
1: they
0: one.
1: End up with?
0: They ended up 42-40, so we cashed both. But it was after the first game of the year, they lost, and then Chauncey's getting arrested. I'm like, what just happened? Like, did my bet just go up in flames? But, yeah, it's... Tiago Splitter did a really good job. I thought he did a great job with the team. He should have a great chance to be the head coach going forward, but I thought my bet was in serious jeopardy, and they got there pretty easily, so it worked out.
1: But it seems like they don't really want to pay Tiago Splitter that well.
0: Yeah, I don't know what the deal is with that. All I know is he did a pretty good job, and he's a legit candidate to be the head coach, you know, no longer the interim guy, so we'll see what happens.
1: And the last one for Florida is if you're still a Dolphins fan, and I'll hang up. Have a good one.
0: All right, yeah, you too, Travis. Yeah, always. I can't give up on the Fins, no matter how bad they're going to be this season. I still have a Miami Dolphins wallet. It's a running joke now because there was a girl I dated a long time ago in L.A., Elsa, and she bought me a Dolphins wallet. This is years and years ago. And the running joke was she wanted me to clearly not be, she wanted me to not catch any girl's attention, right? By having a Dolphins wallet, you know, so that was just the running joke is that's why she really got it for me. But I've just kept it. Not the one she got me. I got a newer one and now that's a completely older one, but. Yeah, I still rock it out, man. It just feels right. Feels like home. Feels like I'm, you know, selling out my Dolphin fandom if I get rid of it. So, yeah, always a Dolphins fan. Won't change no matter how bad they are. You got to stay true. Absolutely have to stay true. A funny story real fast is the worst year of football for me, because I'm from South Bend. I've loved Notre Dame football for my entire life. It was the 07 season. So the Miami Dolphins were 1-15. They barely won a game. It was a sweat. I didn't know that they were going to win a game. It was like Greg Camarillo had a big touchdown against the Ravens, and they got a win at the very end of the season. We barely got there. And I wanted to avoid that desperately because all the years that the Dolphins are like, only undefeated season, right? Like, they remind you every single year. That would have been completely offset by you had a losing season. So luckily they avoided that. The same year, my Irish were 3-9, arguably the worst season in Notre Dame football history. So combined, my two teams were 4-24. It was a disaster of a season. And the Patriots went undefeated. So I wanted the Dolphins to be the only team with an unbeaten season. And they won every single game until, of course, the Giants beat them in Super Bowl 42. That was as close to the Dolphins winning a Super Bowl was an undefeated team, just happened to be the Patriots, who I hated their guts at the time because the Dolphins had some good seasons and the Patriots wrecked a few of them. So for the Patriots to lose that Super Bowl and to not have an undefeated season, that was amazing, man. I was jumping around my Fresno apartment when that happened. So there you go. Good stuff. Good memories. I like the questions from Travis, you know? I like how he's like, not as good as last night. Let's just get this out of the way right now. Not as good. It was my best work last night. He crushed it last night. Very good job. All right, 877-99 on Fox. That is your number. I still have to pay off the head coach that it sounds more like a defense attorney representing a guilty client. I got some ball on the way. Interesting little nugget outside of the schedule. The games, a couple of games got released. But a signing that caught my attention. And also, a team that is finally waking up. It's about time. I don't know what took them so long. They're stupid for waiting this long. And I don't know that they're going to get as much value in return. All of that around the corner. I'm Brian Noe in for Big Ben Maller. Keep it locked right here on Fox Sports Radio.
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13: I already see it. 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
19: The Cleveland Cavaliers are now 6-0 at home this postseason after beating Detroit again 112-103, tying up their second round playoff series at two games apiece. Donovan Mitchell with 43 points, 39 in the second half. Oklahoma City completed a four-game sweep of the Lakers 115-110, 35 points for Shai Gilgeous-Alexander. Austin Reeves of L.A., 27 points and 8 turnovers. In the NHL playoffs, Colorado's up 3-1 after a win at Minnesota 5-2. The Dallas Cowboys will play the first Sunday night game in September at the Giants. Dallas's Thanksgiving home game will be against the Eagles on Fox TV. And Buffalo

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15: It is Fox Sports Radio. I'm Brian Noe, in for Big Ben Maller. Okay, so I have to report, Pour It Up, that was the Rihanna song of Lorena's choosing. Rihanna was working out quite a bit back then, that video. Very, very well done. And Coop's selection, Love on the Brain. Talent right there. You know, not just a pretty face. That is talent right there in that song. Amazing song. Great job by Rihanna. What, is this some Megadeth? What are you doing here? Is this a... What is this right here, Lorena? What's going on in the background?
16: I have no idea. It's called In My Darkest Hour.
15: Oh, that's Megadeth all day. Yeah, it sounded like Megadeth to me. Yeah. You got some love for Dave Mustaine. I know you. You have to. You got it. Any rock/metal fan has got to have a little bit of love for Dave Mustaine, no doubt. Hey, if you're skilled in manufacturing, skip the online job search nightmare. Express Employment Professionals connects skilled machinists, welders, and technicians with contract and full-time manufacturing jobs. All right, real quick take, and I'll get to the militia here momentarily. Finally, the Milwaukee Bucks are starting to wise up. They are open for trade calls and offers for Giannis. Only a couple of years overdue. I don't know what they were doing keeping this guy the last season. The handwriting's on the wall. They're not going anywhere. the Damian Lillard situation didn't work out. He got injured. They went with the stretch provision. They just don't have a good enough roster. They don't have anywhere close to a championship-contending roster to go around Giannis. Giannis was banged up quite a bit throughout the year. They're lucky he didn't blow his Achilles or something. He's got these calf issues, and they're still playing the guy. It was insanity. I don't know what they're thinking. They should have traded him well before this past season. He never should have played for the Bucks this whole past year. It was ridiculous. It was obnoxious. The only possible path forward for the Bucks is to trade him, go young, get a bunch of draft assets, and reset. They don't have draft picks. That's the other thing. I don't know if you know that with the Bucks. They don't have draft picks. So kind of hard to build around Giannis as he's aging right now. Their roster is nowhere near championship contention. Nowhere near. Giannis is still a baller. Steph Curry is still a baller. They don't have a supporting cast that's anywhere near competing for a championship around Steph Curry. They don't. And Giannis wants to compete for a title. It's not going to happen in Milwaukee. They should have moved him. But listen, I get some of it where they had been irrelevant for so long. Giannis has meant so much to that city, to that franchise. And they're just like clinging on. He's like, no, it's our favorite blankie. I don't want to get rid of my favorite blankie. And it's like, it's time to move on, man. It wasn't easy for the Colts to get rid of Peyton Manning. They did. You gotta. You know, like, same thing. Small market franchise. Peyton Manning meant everything to that organization. And they're like, yo, we gotta move him. We gotta go young. We gotta reset. And if Andrew Luck stuck around, they might have had big success with him. So, yeah, you got to go young. You got to move on. And that's their only possible path forward. And it seems like they're finally starting to wise up to the reality of, yeah, we're not going to challenge for championships with the roster being what it is. That's just the reality here. Let me get to, I believe Poppy is with us over in San Diego. Poppy, what's going on, buddy? You're on Fox Sports Radio.
17: Hey, Brian, just right here. You know, how you been? I always hear you on Sunday. Good job on the Sunday morning, you know?
15: Oh, well, thank you, Poppy. I appreciate that, man. Yeah, things are good. You good?
17: Yeah, I'm good, good, good. You're welcome. And I wanted to talk about, give you guys some free picks real quick. Look, tomorrow, the Spurs against the Timberwolves.
15: Yeah, you know, what do you got?
17: Look, here's what I got. I'm going to give you a free play. Look, yesterday you said Hutch O'Mara, you know, that he was going to go over the threes. Good job. And he went over, and the Lakers covered. I took the Lakers plus 12. Tomorrow, look, nice. Scott Foster is going to be there, guys. Just remember, the home team's going to win with them. It's going to be announced at 6 a.m. I know the line currently. What is it, Brian? Minus 10.5?
15: Yeah, 10.5 we're looking at.
17: I like it on a revenge game. Revenge game. The NBA is going to send the enforcer, Scott Foster. Remember, Scott Foster, we're going to take that. Fred, Brian, and I know you're a big player prop guy. Revenge game and Victor Wembanyama, whatever the spread is on the points, I think he'll go on the over. What do you think, Brian?
15: Oh, okay. You like Wemby's over. Let me check it real quick. And thanks for checking in, Poppy. Always good to hear from you. It's, let me see real fast. Wemby is at, is probably like 26.5, something like that. He is at, goodness, let's see. They got a lot listed over here. BetMGM. He's at 27.5 for Wemby right there. So Poppy likes the over. I kind of like the under for the game. Like, Wemby could certainly go over. Poppy and I could both be right. I kind of like the under. I think it's 218.5. I don't know that we're just going to have offensive fireworks. I think it could be a little bit more of a defensive-oriented game. So we'll see. Enjoy it Tuesday night. Enjoy the day on Tuesday. We'll see you.
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8: 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We've always known Cat's super skill. He was skilled in Minnesota. He's always been skilled. 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The second thing is this roster is very smartly constructed. James Dolan spent a couple of years in Vegas building the Sphere, got out of basketball, and the Knicks front office did a great job. 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
17: The Oklahoma City Thunder eliminated the Lakers in a four-game sweep of their second-round playoff series, winning in L.A. Monday night 115-110. Shai Gilgeous-Alexander with 35 points. OKC went 8-0 overall this season against the Lakers. Cleveland has tied two games apiece after beating Detroit in a comeback 112-103. The Cavs engineered a 23-0 run to start the second half. Donovan Mitchell with 43 points, most of that in the second half. In the NHL playoffs, Colorado is up 3-1 after a 5-2 victory at Minnesota. That game was tied 2-2 in the third period. To baseball, the late game went to the Giants, who pulled away at Dodger Stadium 9-3 over LA. Wins on the road for Seattle and Arizona, and for Tampa Bay, which has won 15 of 17 after a victory at Toronto 8-5. Baltimore homered in the seventh and beat the Yankees 3-2. I'm Steve DeSager.
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0: stadium for, and for that venue to get a taste of fall before they go back to Southern California. Like, it was just like that kind of stop for them. So I think there's enough people who are frustrated with, you know, how the university looked, taking away probably what was, you know, one of their more fun trips or favorite trips. It's part of the tradition series, everything else. And they had enough, because ultimately you can only bend so much. And I feel like SC has been doing a lot of that.
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15: Matthew.
16: Huh? 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
15: It's okay. 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
17: I know that a lot of times, Mom, it might not seem like I'm listening to you, but I am. 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
9: And here's what you need to know.
1: The Cleveland Cavaliers are now 6-0 at home this postseason after beating Detroit again 112-103, tying up their second round playoff series at two games apiece. Donovan Mitchell with 43 points, 39 in the second half. Oklahoma City completed a four-game sweep of the Lakers, 115-110, 35 points for Shai Gilgeous-Alexander. Austin Reeves of L.A., 27 points and 8 turnovers. In the NHL playoffs, Colorado's up 3-1 after a win at Minnesota 5-2. The Dallas Cowboys will play the first Sunday night game in September at the Giants. Dallas's Thanksgiving home game will be against the Eagles on Fox TV. And Buffalo will open its new stadium on a Thursday, week 2 against the Lions. In baseball, the Orioles homered in the 7th and beat the Yankees 3-2. Tampa Bay won again 8-5 at Toronto. Giants took the late game 9-3 over the Dodgers. I'm Steve DeSager.
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9: 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Here's Brady Quinn, LeVar Arrington, and Jonas Knox.

0: if we just go back through an era like when we were watching the NBA and you got to playoffs, I always thought it got more physical, not less. Right. And so in the 90s, I mean, it was a grudge match anyway. And then when you got in the playoffs, it's like, well, they're not really calling it as it is. So, like, you better, if you're going to the rack, you better, you know, cover up and expect to get hit. So there is an element to me of it is the playoffs. This is the pinnacle of your sport. And at some point, there's going to be a precedent set, regardless even of their history or reputation, because you don't want someone else to do it too. Now, again, I don't think that's this area of basketball, so I don't think the NBA has to worry about that. But I could see how, you know, if it happens in the first quarter versus the fourth quarter or something else, how that could change this situation and the way it's handled. But he missed enough time. And honestly, I mean, it was somewhat egregious, but I don't feel like he went all in like UFC style on him with the bows, you know?
1: Send a message, you know, stop messing with me, man. All right, stop trying to take liberties here. All right, and he'll be back for a pivotal Game 5, which, by the way, let me get a number for you guys. It is the NBA, so we must talk about gambling. Let me see. All right, Spurs minus 10.5 coming up later on tonight. All right, so there we go. Wemby's back, long elbow and all. Spurs minus 10.5.
2: Which I think the quarterback's bet's going to be on the
1: game. Oh, Sorsby?
2: Yeah.
1: What do you think he's got action on this? That's rude.
2: What do you think his action is?
1: That's totally out of line. You're a real class act. I mean, he's probably taking Minnesota to get that many points, if we're being honest. But I would never speculate about that. That's rude. It is two pros and a cup of Joe here on Fox Sports Radio.
2: He's taking Minnesota.
1: LeVar Arrington. Brady Quinn, Jonas Knox with you. Coming up next, though, we are going to tell you about some information that has started to trickle out when it comes to the NFL and what it looks like next year. That's yours right here at FSR.
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1: 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LeVar Arrington, Brady Quinn, Jonas Knox with you. Coming up, top of next hour, we will call it a little over 10 minutes from now. 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
26: What?
1: 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Couple of pieces of information here. They have announced the first Monday Night Football game for week one will be the Chiefs and Broncos. So congratulations. The Chiefs and Broncos will be your week one, your week one matchup.
26: Why do you laugh?
1: Well, because, I mean, former Chief Tyreek Hill, apparently that's in the news. what is this? And there's no way those are real, Brady.
0: It's a lot better than, they're 100% real. It's a lot better than the story you were going to mention. And the Bills are set to open week two, their new stadium. Sweet. Got that out of the way. This is a much better story, though.
2: What is the story?
0: Well, if you recall, Tyreek Hill has had a lot of issues off the field. Obviously recovering from his own knee. But he's settled with OnlyFans model Sophie Hall in a civil trial after she claimed that he broke her leg. Now, how you might ask? Well, they were doing a football drill at his home. And that is apparently how she broke her leg, I guess.
3: Yeah, but, got a little too competitive.
2: I think Lorena did this in The Leftovers. I mean,
0: well, it's one less legal issue he's got to deal with. He's got some other stuff going on, but he has a certain type. You know, he liked her because she's tall, and maybe it's a fetish. He's willing to admit. So,
3: she's not just tall though.
1: She's tall on her side too.
0: What kind of drill do you think they were doing?
3: It's hard to say because if he like roughed her up. Because
0: did they meet in the A gap is what I want to know.
3: She might have been surprisingly more athletic than him, and he seems to be a very competitive guy, is what I'll say. So whatever the drill was, it probably had something to do with quickness and maybe a little bit of speed, and the quickness part is where she got him. And he got carried away, and he roughed
2: he's got to.
0: I'm trying to picture how this comes about, right? Like, obviously, they're over there hanging out. At what point is the guy? Do you bring up, hey, let's do a football drill? Like, what?
2: It's romantic, man.
0: Is it? I mean, did they just get into a discussion or argument? Like, oh, she's like, oh, I could tackle you. And he's like, oh, yeah. Like,
3: well,
0: she's
3: an influencer, right? So maybe they were doing content for her to do influencing and him to do it.
0: Doesn't talk about any video evidence, which you think there would be if that was the case.
2: Who does she influence?
3: Have you seen pictures of her?
2: Yeah.
3: That's like, you don't have to have talent when you have somebody who could sponsor you to get, you know, the lips, the chest, the butt done. I mean, it's all the way done.
0: Yeah, it was kind of like my horse, the gray white. Didn't even get in the cage, but he looked good enough.
3: Oh, there you go. Oh, there you go.
0: He was big as hell.
2: And fell
0: and
2: before the
0: he flipped
2: the
0: off the jockey. His day was done.
3: Yeah. I don't know. That horse had a BBL, though.
2: Hey, maybe Tyreek was riding her and she flipped him off. Maybe that's what happened.
3: Maybe.
0: He was the
3: maybe
0: jockey.
3: That's what happened.
2: She's the great white.
3: Maybe he was the jockey.
2: She's the great white.
3: That is definitely a horse.
0: Wow.
2: Oh.
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9: The Oklahoma City Thunder eliminated the Lakers in a four-game sweep of their second-round playoff series, winning in L.A. Monday night 115-110. Shai Gilgeous-Alexander with 35 points. OKC went 8-0 overall this season against the Lakers. Cleveland has tied two games apiece after beating Detroit in a comeback 112-103. The Cavs engineered a 23-0 run to start the second half. Donovan Mitchell with 43 points, most of that in the second half. In the NHL playoffs, Colorado is up 3-1 after a 5-2 victory at Minnesota. That game was tied 2-2 in the third period. To baseball, the late game went to the Giants, who pulled away at Dodger Stadium 9-3 over LA. Wins on the road for Seattle and Arizona, and for Tampa Bay, which has won 15 of 17 after a victory at Toronto 8-5. Baltimore homered in the seventh and beat the Yankees 3-2. I'm Steve DeSager.
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and a cup of Joe, Fox Sports Radio. He's LeVar Arrington. That guy's Brady Quinn. I'm Jonas Knox with you. You know, you can find this show on hundreds of affiliates all across the country, along with the iHeartRadio app. And if you are listening on the podcast, we appreciate you doing so, as we are brought to you by Home Depot. 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You can get him on X if you dare, at Prisco CBS. 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
5: San Diego weather, well, it's cloudy. It's going to be a little cloudy, but gradually becoming mostly sunny with a high near 67 along that coastline. Light southwest wind will pick up a little bit later this morning. Currently downtown, overcast with 64 degrees.
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4: A westbound 78 Twin Oaks crash quickly cleared to the shoulder. Not too bad of a backup there. South 15, heavy traffic, Temecula into Rainbow. Some very thick fog in our North County inland areas. Ramona is socked in. Visibility down to about 1/4 mile.
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8: Our South Bay freeways are a little bit slower now. North 5 through National City. North 805 is just off and on National City into North Park. Heavy on that South 15, Temecula into Rainbow. 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
22: Down low for Parker Kelly. Kevin Ronta knocks it away from Middleton. Brewery works it loose. One-timer! Score!
1: 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It's 3-2 Colorado.
3: Altitude Radio Network, 16 different Avalanche players have scored at least one goal in the playoffs, tied with the Flyers for most in the postseason. 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Would you update the poll results, Dylan?
4: I would, Dan. For starters, we had, what are you more interested in? What the Lakers do next or what LeBron does next? Surprisingly, 54% say what LeBron does next.
3: All right.
4: Another decision underway, perhaps. And then we had, who would you rather have, Donovan Mitchell or Jalen Brunson? 69% say Jalen Brunson.
3: Andrew in Washington. Hi, Andrew. What's on your mind today?
21: Good morning, Dan. Thanks for taking my call. Yeah, it was good to see the Lakers fight last night. They almost, you know, got back into that game. If LeBron would have made that late running shot, they would have been up late, and maybe that would have turned at least to a gentleman's sweep. But, yeah, I think that LeBron – and Bronny, no joke, this is not one of those, hey, I'll give you this guy for that guy radio trade calls. But I think they might end up in the land. I think he might end his career there, especially if they get close this year with Donovan Mitchell. James Harden is just a rental piece anyways. And I could see something where Giannis and maybe Jarrett Allen come to the Lakers, maybe Harden, Ayton, and another player go to the Bucks, and LeBron, Bronny, and like Jackson Hayes go to the Cleveland Cavaliers. I don't know about aprons and caps and contract situations. That's just something I thought about. And my stat of the day is this, is that the Lakers got swept this year, but the last two times they got swept out of the playoffs, in the 2023 conference finals and the 2011 conference semis, both of those teams that swept them, Denver Nuggets and Dallas Mavericks, went on to win the championship. So I think the Thunder will do the same.
23: Stat of the day, stat of the day, stat of the day, stat of the day. Here comes that
3: what?
23: Stat of the day.
3: David in Ohio. Hi, David. What's on your mind today?
24: Hey, what's going on, Dan? The NFL just announced that the Giants would be hosting the Dallas Cowboys opening weekend Sunday Night Football. Danny Cass with Shay, question mark. And then my other comment is, don't worry, Cowboys fans. You can watch it next day on VHS tape next to the Cowboys Super Bowl highlights.
3: Thank you. David with another shot at the Cowboys. Yeah, I'm going to talk to Shay, and maybe we do a Danny cast where Shay, Dylan, myself, we sit out on the patio here, have some beers, cigars, and we watch the Cowboys against the Giants. So you can watch us watch the Cowboys and the Giants. Yes, Dylan.
4: Last time we did that, the Cowboys tied the Packers, which was about as sweet of a result as you could ask for.
3: But I tell Shay, I said, I can't stay up till 11:30, 12 o'clock. So it's kind of hard to do a Danny cast if I'm not part of the second half.
4: We need that West Coast time zone.
3: Oh, we do. Yes, we do. Alex in Utah. Hi, Alex. What's on your mind today?
25: Good morning, gentlemen. And thanks for getting me on. So, Dan, I'm curious. I saw after, the loss yesterday, and it was – tough to watch LeBron go out like that, but I mean, he played a great game. But I was seeing some stuff on the internet, and I don't know if you've heard this or if it's even true, but I thought Steve Kerr made comments about wanting to see Kevin, Steph, and LeBron all win one more championship, kind of like winking at the proposition of getting them together in Golden State. I don't know how much to read into that post, if that's just made up. But then the other thing I wanted to bring up was, so yesterday I'm having a great time listening to the Dan Patrick Show, and I'm laughing with everyone, having a great time. And then you bring up the speech to your daughter. Now, I welcomed my first child late last year, and it's a baby girl, and you're talking about not getting it, being able to get through the speech. And I think Pauly brought up the Darius Rucker song, and then I looked it up and looked at the lyrics, and I'm like seeing lyrics of like putting her to bed at night and like tearing up because you realize it's not going to last for very long. And I am just destroyed. The eyes get puffy. I'm like, I haven't even, like, she's She's not even a year old, and I'm already thinking about this. And so I work from home, so I run upstairs. She's playing on the ground, and she's just having the time of her life. I pick her up. I'm, like, bawling, and I'm holding her so tight, and my wife is freaking out, like, what's wrong? What happened? I'm like, no, I just love her so much, and I don't want to let her go.
3: Everybody tells you this when you have kids. It's going to go by so quickly. But you're in the throes of chaos, and you can't wait for your child to get older, get out of diapers, go to daycare. And then all of a sudden you look up and you're like, Paulie's daughter is going to go to college next year. And you're like, wow. And I haven't seen her in a while. All of a sudden we see Peyton in Pittsburgh. I said, Paul, you're in trouble.
0: You put your arm on my shoulder.
3: I said, you're in trouble. You are in trouble. It happens. It's quick, man. Yes, yes, Marby.
2: A quote I heard when I first had my son, the days are long, but the years are short.
3: Yeah. Did I just call you Marvy?
0: Marvy.
3: I think I just called you Marvy.
2: New name, Marvy.
4: Add it to the list.
3: Short for Marvelous. 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
4: South 805 Adams Avenue crash in middle lanes, and North 805 very heavy from H into Mission Valley. North 5 is no help. West 8's filling that from the 125. South on 15, heavy stuff Temecula into Rainbow, a bit into Hidden Meadows, and then El Norte to Villa Rancho.
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6: South 805 just cleared a crash past the 8th. The North 805 crash at the 15 is out of lanes, but it's heavy. 54 into Mission Valley. North 5 before the 54 into downtown. West 8 heavier now. The 125 out to Hotel Circle. And just cleared a crash south 163 at Washington.
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2: Spurs are favored by 10.5 tonight. Reggie Miller on the call from San Antonio tonight with Mike Tirico, Jamal Crawford. That'll be at 8 Eastern on NBC and Peacock. Your reaction to no further suspension or fine penalties for Victor going into this game, Reg?
16: I'm fine with that. First time offender. Jamal and I were actually kind of shocked during the game. I think this has been a long time coming, and I'm going to set it up like this because he is slowly becoming one of the faces of the league. And at times you always protect the superstars. The officials do sometimes. And he is much must-see TV because of what he does on the basketball floor. But he is also, too, getting beat up. And that's a part of it. And especially come playoff time where the game becomes much more physical, it kind of ramps up. And if you listen to Mitch Johnson, the head coach of the Spurs, comments after the game, basically saying, good for him. I'm glad he stood up for himself because now this puts not only the league, but the officials on notice. Because you cannot have one of the faces of the league taking actions into his own hands and missing a half of a playoff basketball game. So now tonight, I believe, and going forward, he will be officiated a little bit different. Can you still be physical with him? Yeah, absolutely. But that was a shot for the league and for the officials to be put on notice. Hey, this is happening to me. I keep coming to you guys and saying,

0: 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Well, it's not. It gets a lot better than that. Right, Todd? Wouldn't you say that Dude Wipes gets a whole lot better?
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6: Well, North 805, 15 crashes cleared out. It's still heavy, though, Bonita into Mission Valley. South 163, Washington crashes out of lanes, but it's heavy behind it. North 5 slow, National City into downtown. South 5, it's off and on Carlsbad to Cardiff.
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0: 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We've been talking about Lane Kiffin a little bit today. He had a quote in Vanity Fair where he was talking about parents, grandparents, talking about not wanting their kids to go to Ole Miss because they had problems with the history of racism there. Lane Kiffin put out a quote to On3 website. I really apologize if anybody at Ole Miss or Mississippi was offended by that. In a four-hour interview, I was asked a lot of questions on a lot of things, and Ole Miss has been wonderful to me and my family. I was asked questions about the differences in recruiting, and I said a narrative that we battled from there, some out-of-state black parents and grandparents not wanting their kid to move to Mississippi. That's a narrative that coaches have been fighting forever. It wasn't calculated by bringing it up. That's not the reason why you left Ole Miss, Lane. You left because LSU is a better job. More money. Okay? The problem I have is, did you need to make that feel like an excuse as to why you're leaving Ole Miss? When did you hear from parents and grandparents? Like, just this past year? Was it years ago? How many parents and grandparents told you this? Like, if we want to do a deep dive on this, we can. But, and we did invite him. Move forward. You're going to LSU. Nobody forced you out. You did an unbelievable job there. Why can't you leave it at that? You're already undoing all this great work that you did. You know, 4-hour interview. Well, okay. You got to focus on a football game for 4 hours. You can focus on an interview for 4 hours. And you've been down this road before. You're not 25. All you got to do is say, look, great memories, great opportunity. Now I'm going to LSU where I think I can win a national championship. It's more money. It's a better opportunity. Thought long and hard, but this is where I want to be. So, yes, Mark.
1: We were talking about LeBron and the decision earlier. Will this be as contentious as LeBron going back to Cleveland when Kiffin goes back to Ole Miss? Is that September 19th, I believe?
0: Yeah. Yeah. Yes, Bully.
2: That game is scalding hot right now. Scalding. I'm looking at the tickets. Scalding.
0: Yep.
3: What's the get-in price there, Paul, at the moment? That's probably shot up over the last day or so.
0: Yeah. Todd, you got a limerick. It's National Limerick Day.
4: I do, off the Lakers and LeBron. Now that the purple and gold are gone, was last night the king's song swan. Not quite time to retire? Does he still have the fire? Who knows what's next for LeBron?
0: All right. National Limerick Day.
4: Serviceable.
0: Thank you, Todd. Yeah. This day in sports history, Paul.
2: First, I can get you in for $515 for a ticket, LSU at Ole Miss, September 19th. This day in sports history, the USFL was formed in 82. Larry Bird won Coach of the Year in 1998.
0: 1955. This pitcher became the first African-American in baseball history to throw a no-hitter. I did not know this name. He had a great nickname. His name was Sam Jones. They called him Toothpick. So, yeah, no hitter.
4: Was he skinny or did he have stuff in his teeth?
0: After 11 seasons with the Jets, Joe Namath signs with the Rams. Yeah. That's this day in sports history. Yes, Dylan?
3: I feel like as sports journalists, we got to go to the LSU Ole Miss game, Dan. Just throwing it out there.
2: Get an RV.
3: Yeah.
0: How about we go around the room, see if we learned anything, Todd?
4: In a close game, when you need someone to come through in the clutch, Reggie Miller has 110% confidence in Jalen Brunson.
0: Dylan?
3: Lil Wayne wants to go bar for bar with Fritzy.
0: Marvin!
1: Dylan wants to go to Ole Miss.
0: Paul!
2: The SEC is back.
0: Todd, what did I learn today?
4: Nick Wright thinks J.J. Redick did an awesome job this season. Thinks Steve Kerr is likely returning because he owes it to Steph.
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17: 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The San Diego trash fee lawsuit is going to court. 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And California won't pause the state's gas tax, but the feds might.
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16: 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Potters begin a series 3-game set in Milwaukee, taking on the Brew Crew. Brandon Sproat will be going for the Brewers, while Matt Waldron will be going for the Pods. The Lake Show got eliminated last night. Four-game sweep, 115 to 110 at the hands of the Oklahoma City Thunder. The Thunder will be taking on the winner of the series between the Timberwolves and Spurs. Their game five is tonight at 5 o'clock. San Antonio, 9.5-point favorite in that one. In another NFL schedule leak, the Chiefs will be taking on the Broncos on Monday Night Football of week one. We do not know whether it'll be in Denver or in Kansas City yet, though. 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
19: The Padres get the Brewers in Milwaukee today. 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
20: And can the bats get going?
19: The Lakers season ends with a gigantic thud. Is this the end of the LeBron run in purple and gold?
21: I don't know. 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
4: Let's get it going on a Tuesday. What's happening, everybody? Ben Fletcher, Sammy Long with you till 2 o'clock today. Sammy will keep the party rolling after that from 2 to 3. Schaefer and Sliwa will be your drive home. Big voice guy must really like Sammy Long because something was conveniently left off of that long
5: shot. We
4: don't
5: need to talk about the hockey pick.
4: Now, the hockey pick did not hit. However, I've been taking the advice from, was it our 858 texter, Sammy?
5: Our 858 is a big alt-line type guy.
4: So I've been taking that advice, and I actually moved the hockey line to 7.5 instead of a 6.5. So I won on long shots last night.
5: Soft. We don't change alt-lines here.
4: Soft or smart? Hey, if it's your first time trying us out, my name is Ben Fletcher. That is Sammy Long. We got a million ways for you to interact with this show, and we want you to use all of them. YouTube is up at San Diego Sports 760. Twitter is up at Fletch and Sammy. Our talkback mic is live and in action. If you want to jump on, be a part of the show, get your voice on this show, go to the free iHeartRadio app, search San Diego Sports 760, tap the little red microphone icon in the top right-hand corner of the screen. You can jump on. Those messages go straight to Sammy's computer. We can play them throughout the show today because we got a big show today. Padres have a big series coming up against the Milwaukee Brewers. Lakers season just ended. The question for the talkback mic today, will LeBron ever play another game in purple and gold? It's a question I've been thinking about a lot today. And I think where I come down to is this. LeBron and Austin Reeves, one of them will not be on the Lakers come next year. That is my thought process. We got the next 2 hours to talk about it. Of course, we will talk plenty of Padres. Kevin Acey coming on at 12:30, and the NFL schedule release just keeps on kicking. So let's start with that Lakers game from last night. OKC sweeps the Lakers. OKC undefeated in the postseason so far. 115-110. Actually a very good game. Shai Gilgeous-Alexander played terrific. I think the Lakers put up a hell of a fight in the final game. They easily could have walked in there and rolled over and died. But with about 30 to 40 seconds left in the game, Reeves had a shot at it. Braun had a shot of it. They both missed. That was the game. OKC wins. They go into the third round of the NBA postseason with an undefeated record. Sammy's our diehard Lakers fan here on San Diego Sports 760. Sammy, thoughts on last night, the game itself, then we can get to all that outside stuff surrounding the Lakers.
5: It sucks. It sucks when the Lakers are out of the playoffs. I do kind of, you know, reiterate what you were saying. I give them credit for fighting. I thought actually they were going to get blown out yesterday. I did too, honestly. I thought when they lost game three and having leads in game two and game three at halftime and losing both of those games, I thought game four they were just going to roll over. I give them credit for fighting. They fought throughout this series. Like they, if you didn't watch the games and you looked at the final scores, it was different than how the game actually went.
4: Right. Like, the Lakers had halftime leads in, was it 3 out of 4 or 2 out of 4?
5: Games 2 and 3.
4: Right.
5: Games 2 and 3. So, but even in all these games, they were in it. It's just these third quarter runs that the Thunder have went on, and the Lakers were kind of able to stave that off yesterday. I give Reeves a lot of credit. He had a good game. LeBron had a good game. Rui Hachimura has been a star this series. I mean, one of the best three-point field goal percentages of the Lakers of all time in the postseason during this run. So, look, they were overmatched. It's hard to come on here and crush them. Like, the Lakers, when they win, everyone gets way too high. When they lose, everyone gets just like the world's ending because it's the Lakers, kind of like the Yankees or the Cowboys. They didn't have a shot in this series. They, not having Luka, I don't think they would have won the series. It would have been fun to see Luka out there. I know Jalen Williams didn't play, but those kind of third quarter runs that really did the Lakers in, I do think if Luka was playing, you could have just gotten a bucket and stopped some of those. That was the Lakers' problem in this series. They didn't have anyone to stop the runs. But the Thunder are just a lot more talented. The benches are not even comparable to the Lakers, and that was on full display. I mean, the Lakers don't have a Jared McCain, and you see guys like that coming through for the Thunder. And guys like that just aren't on the team for the Lakers.
4: Yeah, I'm really curious to see if whether it's Minnesota or San Antonio, if either of them can put up a fight against the Oklahoma City Thunder, who have definitely looked bulletproof through the
5: I think the Spurs can.
4: The Spurs can just because of the Wemby mismatch. I mean, nobody in the league has anybody to guard Victor Wembanyama, but OKC doesn't either. So I'm curious to see what happens. But that series is completely up in the air. I'd say it's 50-50 right now between Minnesota and San Antonio. And that game five is

0: coming up later tonight, so it'll be interesting to watch that. So round two of the NBA postseason, we got two series who are heading into game five, completely tied up at two games apiece. And we have two series that are in the books already. Knicks and OKC both advancing, and the Spurs, Timberwolves, are still in their series, game five coming up tonight. Now, what's interesting about this is LeBron, right after the game, did the Aaron Rodgers thing, did the LeBron James thing. I feel like this is a once-a-year thing where LeBron is very cagey with the media, as he should be. It's right after the final game of the season. He said, I don't know what my future holds. And you can interpret that any way you want. You could say, okay, is LeBron going to YouTube golf? Is LeBron going to be on the Lakers next year? Is he retiring and disappearing? Is he going to TV? Is he going to be the next person to be roasted on Netflix? You can have all these different options kind of bumbling around your head. I do think that what he was saying is, I don't know what team I'm playing on next year, because I think LeBron will definitely be in the NBA next year. Don't you, Sammy?
1: I think he'll be. I mean, he balled out in the series. He was averaging in the mid-20s of points. I don't know why. It's a lot like the Brady thing. It's like, yeah, everyone should is telling me because of my age I should retire, but I'm also playing at an extremely high level. The question it's going to come down to is, A, is any team going to offer him big money? Because the only way he's back with the Lakers is if he takes a discount. The Walters Group has already made it clear. Rich Paul and LeBron James went to the Lakers last summer and wanted an extension. They said no. They're like, we're not extending you because we're going to build this team around Luka. If LeBron wants to come back on a $10 million contract, $15 million contract, that mid-level taxpayer exception, the Lakers would love to have him. I think it's down to the Lakers, Knicks, and Cavs, and we'll see what team comes out of the East and what team needs him. But he would kind of be the perfect kind of push your team over the top if you were in the Eastern Conference.
0: It's going to be an interesting offseason. I feel like with Aaron Rodgers and LeBron James, we get this every year. Obviously, LeBron playing at a little bit different level than A-Rod is. All right, let's get to the big three here of our number one, where Sammy rips through the top stories in the world of sports. We got lots of Padres talk coming up over the next 30 minutes. Kevin Acey at 12:30. Sammy, smash.
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3: 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The big three.
0: My name is Ben Fletcher. That's Sammy Long. Pleasure having you here. 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Sammy, where are we going?
1: By the way, did you see Dylan Brooks at the game last night?
0: I did.
1: Can never win something of his own, so he has to go to somewhere else to hate watch.
0: And make a bit of a scene as well. Where are we going, Sammy?
1: Let's go to the NFL. So Chiefs Broncos leaked for Monday Night Football. We don't know where. Will the game be in Kansas City or in Denver? What do we make of the week one matchup? And how do we feel about the league trying to do the Chiefs dirty?
0: What?
1: With Mahomes coming off the injury and scheduling a divisional game off the jump. But, you know, we'll get to that.
0: Okay, well, last year it was Eagles Cowboys week one. That was a great.
1: Was either of those quarterbacks coming off ACL surgery?
0: I love it. I think the league's doing the right thing. That is a super intriguing primetime matchup for week one. I will say this. When I first saw that, I thought, all right, well, if right now in Patrick Mahomes and the Chiefs' head, he's coming back for week three, and this is totally hypothetical, but right now, if the plan was to get him back for week three fully healthy, that plan has just moved up 2 weeks because there's no chance in hell Patrick Mahomes is missing week one against the team that just took the AFC West for them for the first time in forever. So Patrick Mahomes will be playing week one. I hope this game is in Denver personally because I think that just adds a little bit more intrigue to it. I'm very much so looking forward to this week one slate that we have so far.
1: I'm very much looking forward to the fall off of the Denver Broncos.
0: Oh, my God. Here we go. Yeah. By the way, Bo Nix also coming off a season-ending injury.
1: Yeah. Yeah.
0: I know Sam, he liked to skew it one way.
1: It was an ankle injury. No one cares about that.
0: I mean, broken ankle. That's kind of a big deal.
1: Here's the thing. I'm very excited, A, just as a Chiefs fan, but as from an NFL perspective, both these two teams.
0: It's a great game.
1: Because the last two years ago, Chiefs won 11-0 one score games. People were right. They said the Chiefs was going to come back to bite them, and it totally did. The Chiefs won one score game last year. They were in almost all those games, and they could not execute in the fourth quarter of games. I think a lot of it was due to not having a run game. The defense, the pass rush was not there. And, guys in and out of the lineup, Rashee Rice suspended for the first little bit. Josh Simmons missed time. But the Broncos won a bunch of one-score games last year, and they were playing a third-place schedule. So now they're playing a first-place schedule. I'm really curious to see if maybe it doesn't happen to the Broncos. Maybe the Broncos are in ascension here, And after Bo Nix not being available for the AFC title game, they go on a little bit of a run. What I think is more likely to happen, I think we're going to see a Chiefs-like thing. I think the one-score games are going to fall off. They beat the Giants in a one-score game, the Jets, the Chiefs' third stringers, Washington. They had a very favorable schedule. And considering the Chiefs are back, the Chargers are going to be a good team, and the Raiders are not going to be a walkover team like they've been in the past. I think the Broncos are due for a little bit of regression.
0: Well, last year, the fun conversation heading into the season was the worst-to-first conversation in terms of divisions, because you had teams like the Bears, the Niners, who kind of inexplicably landed last place in their divisions. This year, the opposite is true. The first-to-worst conversation is very much alive with both the Patriots and the Broncos.
1: Right. I think the AFC is going to be really interesting.
0: It's going to be very different. What's next, Sammy?
1: All right, let's go to Anthony Edwards calls out he doesn't really call out Victor Wembanyama, but they asked him when Victor Wembanyama went out of the game the other night. They asked if it was how it was like playing the Spurs without Wemby. He actually said it was harder because the offense entirely runs through Wemby, so there was more options, more players for them to have to deal with. Was this fair for Anthony Edwards to say, and do you view it as a shot at the Spurs or just a genuine take?
0: It is a shot because Anthony Edwards is a smack talker. He's an ass talker. This is kind of what he does, and I like this about Anthony Edwards. I want to make this very clear. I do not think it's true. I think Victor Wembanyama is the one piece in the NBA right now who you literally cannot game plan for. He is just that big, that tall, that talented, where Victor Wembanyama will always make a game plan tougher. Where he might be right is the physicality of the Spurs increases when Wembanyama's not on the court. He hasn't put that part of his game together yet. He probably needs to gain 20 pounds, if we're being honest about Victor Wembanyama. So that's where he's probably right. But no, it does not get easier when Wemby's not on the court.
1: I kind of see what he's saying.
0: He's a crap talker.
1: No, but
0: Ant-Man, Batman, Superman, Lakers in five.
1: But here's the thing he's saying. He's not saying they're a better team. He's saying they're harder to defend, which makes sense because we've seen this with the offense does entirely flow through Wemby, and it kind of keeps the guard depth for the Spurs is the only team they're maybe behind is Oklahoma City. I mean, Dylan Harper, number two overall pick, Stephon Castle, De'Aaron Fox, Devin Vassell, Keldon Johnson. They got guards and wing players for days. But when Wemby's on the floor, he's such a unique athlete and star, one of the best players in the league, that you're able to focus a lot of the attention on him. Also, in terms of Minnesota, it's a weird matchup play when he's not out there because Gobert becomes kind of irrelevant. If Wemby's not playing, Gobert and Naz Reid, it's harder to have them on the floor because they went to a small ball type thing. I'm curious if they try small ball again, even with Wemby in tonight. This is gonna be a fun game five.
0: All right, let's squeeze one more in.
1: All right, so college football coaches already getting after it. So Lane Kiffin was talking about Ole Miss and had some controversial stuff. Steve Sarkisian, so Sark, who coaches Texas, told USA Today that, quote, all you have to do is take basket weaving and you can get an Ole Miss degree. So firing shots at Lane Kiffin. This comes after, some of the Ole Miss players have kind of certainly not been too fond of Lane Kiffin after he leaves to LSU. What do you make of the coaches going back and forth at each other?
0: Are we turning college football into the WWE? What are we doing here, guys? I guess it's building up intrigue for next season. We're talking about college football, which is a good thing this time of year. The basket weaving comment was hilarious, and that is where I'm choosing to take this. I think that was comedy genius from Sark, and I applaud it, and I want more of it. Keep talking about it, man. What do you think about LSU's academics? What do you think about Penn State's academics? Bring it on.
1: Well, first off, I love it because, yeah, when LSU, you think LSU is worth Ole Miss? They're paying $30 million a year for their football program. You think they give a damn what the academics are if they're failing their physics test? But it is kind of funny in the SEC how for years it was always thought of, they'd always puff their chest out. We're the most dominant conference, right? Because Alabama and Georgia would always be going back and forth vying for national championships. Well, the Big Ten has won it the last three seasons with Indiana, Ohio State, and Michigan. Now you got Texas in there. You got Lane Kiffin who jumped to LSU. Ole Miss is a good program with Pete Golding. I'm curious if the SEC gets back to that level where they're dominating college football, because I think the new premier conference in college football is the Big Ten, and frankly, it's not even close with Nick Saban not there at Alabama anymore.
0: So if you look further into Sark's quote, it actually was kind of grounded in reality.

0: because at Texas, which is where Sark coaches, if someone transfers into Texas, the university, they go back to 50% no matter how far they are from graduating. So if, say, you were a semester away from graduating, if you transfer into Texas, you're going back to 50%. At Ole Miss, you can transfer in a semester away. Yeah. And literally, to his credit, take a basket weaving course. And if you only needed that many units left, you can graduate, which is why this is undeniably hilarious from Sark.
1: You think Trinidad Chambliss, the quarterback for Ole Miss, is in AP chemistry?
0: No, he's probably doing what I did in college. I needed like six more units to graduate my senior year. Yeah. And instead of like rushing that and doing summer school after my junior year, I took three straight quarters of bowling because college is fun.
1: Sark
0: didn't get any better at bowling.
1: Shout out to Sark, man. I love Sark
0: for letting me graduate with three straight quarters of bowling to end my collegiate career. All right, it's San Diego Sports 760. Quick break here. On the other side, let's get you ready for the Padres-Brewers matchup. Did any of the Padres get haunted last night? We'll ask Kevin Acey that coming up in just a little bit. 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
5: Taking a look at the North 805 before Claremont Mesa Boulevard, Carr versus Big Rig. Everything's on the right shoulder. You have a little bit of slowing getting past there. Solo spin out, South 15, right near Winchester Road. South 5 and Encinitas, debris in the center lanes. John Monte with your San Diego traffic.
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0: gotta tell you, I'm really digging this new trend that's going on with San Diego State basketball. I don't know if everyone's seen this, but reported within the last hour from Mark Ziegler of the Union Tribune, San Diego State just signed another one, another European pro. 6 years of being a professional basketball player in Italy, Luca Vincini. I'm going to guess that's how you say his name.
1: We got a bunch of Lucas on the team now.
0: 23 years old, 6'9". He becomes the third European professional player joining San Diego State's roster this season. Remember, Luka Skoric was the Croatian wing. Another Luka. Spelled differently, though. One's with a C, one's with a K. And then David Torresani from Nutribullet Treviso. So three Italian or European pros joining San Diego State's roster. The latest one, named Luca Vincini, is 23 years old. He's 6'9", has been a pro for 6 years. This is good news for San Diego State. Excited to see what this roster looks like. Honestly, excited to hopefully interview some of these guys because I want to hear some accents on this show. It's time we liven this up and stop just having two basic white boys
1: talking on a daily basis. Dude.
0: Just ready for some accents on this show is all I'm saying. All right, it is San Diego Sports 760. Ben Fletcher, Sammy Long with you for the next couple of hours. Sammy will keep the party rolling after that. If you missed it, the keyword for this hour, much like Vin Diesel would say, is family. You can take that over to sportssd.com. Enter it there for your chance.
1: Do you see they're making a TV show?
0: No.
1: Fast and Furious is
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1: Like, Fast and Furious is making a TV show because Vin Diesel's like, oh, our fans love it and need more. I'm like, no, we don't need more. We have enough movies.
0: More like he likes making more money, and so this is good. If it's a good TV show, I will be watching. Can't wait for it because those movies are just fun. Matt Waldron going to be on the mound tonight. 4:40 first pitch against the Milwaukee Brewers. They are in Milwaukee, and they stayed at a haunted hotel last night, which is very fun to think about. But Brandon Sprout. Is going to be the pitcher for the Milwaukee Brewers. He's 6'3". This year, 5.87 ERA, 0-2 in his starts. This is a big series for the Padres because Milwaukee is one of those teams that is definitely postseason bound, right? And we say that 40 games into the season. The thought process is they're postseason bound because the Brewers are very, very good. Now, I don't know if everyone noticed what happened over the last 24 hours or so, but if you take a look at the NL West standings, Sammy?
1: Yeah, Dodgers playing terrible baseball right now.
0: Padres are first place in the NL West as we speak, which did anyone have that on the bingo card come May 12th of 2026? I know I did not.
1: No, it's this is why the next 2 weeks are huge because the Dodgers are not running away with the division. They're giving the Padres a lot of opportunities despite the Padres' iffy plays so far in May, and the Dodgers really are not making them pay whatsoever.
0: Dodgers have lost three straight games. It was only 3 days ago that the Padres are two games back in the division. As of today, Padres are up. They're 24-16. Dodgers are 24-17. Padres with a very tough stretch of games to hopefully expand that out a little bit. This is kind of the blood in the water conversation, right? We talk so much about last year's 14-3 start and how crucial that was for the Padres to end up getting to the postseason because they were a pretty average baseball team after that 14-3 start. Right now, the Dodgers are going through a slump. Can you build out some sort of cushion if the Padres get really hot over the next 2 weeks and the Dodgers continue to stay where they're at?
1: Well,
0: you're looking at something that could potentially lead to an August conversation, which we would all love to have.
1: You need to win the series against the Dodgers next week.
0: Correct.
1: Because the Mookie Betts came back yesterday. The Dodgers pitching staff is not on point. Roky Sasaki he had an okay start last night, but not very good. Blake Snell's first start back got ate up by the Braves, which I don't know why the Dodgers would bring Blake Snell back against maybe the best team in baseball. And the Atlanta Braves are one of the best hitting staffs in all of baseball. But the Dodgers got some issues right now, and you kind of feel like the Dodgers are going to figure it out. Alec Thomas, they just acquired, which I think was actually a great move from them, getting them from the Diamondbacks, which I'm kind of surprised the Diamondbacks gave up on him. Alec Thomas is a really good player. But this is a big next couple weeks because you're playing playoff competition, Brewers, Mariners, Dodgers, Phillies. This is an important stretch here for the Pods.
0: Brewers 22-16, Padres 24-16. Brewers been very good at home this year as well. Interesting to see what happens tonight. To get more into it, let's talk with our Padres insider, Kevin Acey, coming up next here on San Diego Sports 760, live on the iHeartRadio app.
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1: 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Padres starting a 3-game set against the Milwaukee Brewers on the road tonight. That game will be at 4:40. Matt Waldron will be making the start for the Padres, while Brandon Sproat will be going for the Brew Crew. The Lakers got eliminated last night in a 4-game sweep at the hands of the Oklahoma City Thunder. The Thunder will be taking on the winner of the Timberwolves-Spurs series. That game 5 is tonight at 5 o'clock. Wemby is not suspended after elbowing Naz Reid in the face in game 4. San Antonio, 9.5-point favorite with the point total set at 218.5. 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
12: San Diego Sports 760. Kevin Acey is our Padres insider. Ben Fletcher, Sammy Long with you till 2 o'clock. But Kevin is here. Well, he's in Milwaukee, but he's here on the show. Kev, how are you?
13: Fantastic. Going to meet an Uber.
12: And going to meet an Uber, so we'll try to make this snappy. We got a lot to get to, Kev.
13: We got all the time in the world. You got to drive to the ballpark in Milwaukee. So all the time in the world. You guys go ahead.
12: Okay, we'll take our time because we got to get to a lot here. We got to get to a potential return for Lucas Giolito. We got to get to Fernando Tatis Jr. walking out on a press conference. We got to get to the Padres winning a couple games over a 4-game series where they only had 14 hits, which was impressive. And it's a big stretch of game for the Padres, who now find themselves in first place. So, Kev, we got a lot to get to, but I do want to start here. Because it feels like the Padres got new owners, and then the new owners were in Mexico City with the team, and then now we haven't heard anything for a while. Is anything going on? Are offices getting packed up at Petco Park? What's happening?
13: No. Guys, all right, I was getting in the Uber. Now I'm not distracted anymore.
12: Okay.
13: Yeah. No, listen, we weren't going to hear from him until the end of June or the beginning of June or something like that. The owners' meetings where they'll be ratified or, the rest of the owners will almost certainly confirm them as it can be the beginning of June. And then it'll take a few weeks, I guess, for the paperwork to close. That's what we're waiting for.
1: Do you kind of sense a heightened sense around the team, considering like they get a chance over the next couple of weeks to play the Brewers, Mariners, all teams in the championship series, and the Dodgers? Or is this just kind of another week for the Pods?
13: You know, a little bit of both. Like, no, you don't sense anything, and they're never going to let us see that. Not a team that where Manny Machado is the current that flows through Manny. You're not going to hear that they're hyped up for anything in May, June, July, August. But the fact is, they are going to be facing some good pitchers. They're going to be facing some good teams. And more importantly,
12: Kevin,
13: it's not just another week. Yes.
12: Sorry, your phone cut out. What were you saying?
13: Oh, that's Milwaukee. It can't possibly be me, guys. I'm saying that on the flip side of like Manny Machado and the whole, no, we're not going to get worked up about anything happening this early in the season. They've got to hit better. So they know that. And so, yeah, I mean, a little bit of like, hey, let's go. Let's get this together because it ain't going to last like this without hitting better.
12: Right. Now, Matt Waldron, maybe his best appearance as a Padre, at least this season, came last time out, and they used an opener. Bradley Rodriguez went first, and then Matt Waldron came in and was fantastic for 5-6 innings. Today, it looks like Matt Waldron's going to be the starter. Or do you think they implement an opener at all and try to keep the good thing rolling?
13: No. Bradley Rodriguez opening, Matt Waldron the starter. Same as last time.
12: Okay. Good to know. ESPN has it wrong.
13: I shouldn't say starter. I should say, sorry. Yeah, obviously. Brad's the Rodriguez opener, bolt guy, Matt Waldron. Yeah.
1: Is this presuming that with Giolito coming back, Waldron's going to get sent down after the start?
13: Well, it's presuming that something's going to happen to Waldron because he doesn't have any options. So I cannot imagine, and I think the Padres anticipate, that if Matt Waldron is made available, that some team will claim him off the waivers. A guy, especially like, let's say he goes out today, and again, it's good. What is that? Is that four innings, one run? Is that five innings, two runs? Anything better than that? Or, even if he goes out and he gets rocked, is the team not going to take a chance on a guy that has been shown that he can give you a chance to win? So, now what do they do? Do they go to six starters? Kind of doesn't seem like it, but, not a lot of off days coming up. Do they try it for a while with sort of maybe Giolito still getting into shape, Canning still getting into shape? You don't want to push Mike King too long. I mean, could they go with six? Sure, it doesn't seem like they will. But, yeah, big decision coming up, and it will center on Matt Waldron.
12: All right, Kev, let's go back to Friday night. And I think there's a lot of positives you could take from Saturday and Sunday. Even though there wasn't a lot of hits, there were a lot of timely hits on Saturday and Sunday, which were very nice. But Friday night, you had the situation with Fernando Tatis Jr. in right field. The ball goes under his glove, Little League home run. And then after the game, it's reported that he was not there for the media session by the time the media got in. Now, do you feel any type of way about that? Is there anything we should read into here?
13: The only way I feel is that I'm going to cut Fernando Tatis Jr. some slack. Should he have been there? Sure. Okay. But you know what? This isn't the year 2000 or 2010 anymore. And Fernando Tatis Jr. is there 90% of the time, no matter what, and available. And so, look, it's been a really rough season. By his standards, awful. And that was a rough night. And he wasn't there. Okay. Yeah, I don't have an issue with that. I have more of an issue with some of the guys that either try to wait out the media or don't show up on a regular basis. All the media are as conduits to the fans. If the fans want to be upset because Fernando wasn't there, that's okay. But I got to say that he is usually there.
12: What's the funniest strategy you've seen? Like back to your Chargers days covering the team, like guys hiding out in the showers until everyone leaves? Or what's the stay naked until everyone leaves? What's the best strategy?
13: In the dining room. So I got to say that the road is a much better place to make sure that you get players. There are fewer hiding places, but, you know, there is still the dining room. And, you know, there's only a few guys that really waited out. And I won't say that every single time or every single one of them is trying to avoid the media, but some of them are. And it certainly is a little side benefit if they've taken off a long time to eat. So, it can be a cat and mouse game. Let's say that.
1: How do you personally view, like, the weekend Fletcher and I have been talking about, kind of hard to assess because, you know, 14 hits, but they did go 2-2 and have found ways to win without the Stars. Do you look at it as a positive thing because you assume the Stars are going to get going, or are you starting to get concerned that this is what the team is?
13: You know, 40 games is not like a small, maybe it's smallish, right? Like it's one quarter of the season, basically. Or sometime, what, in the second inning tonight will be one quarter of the season?
1: Right.
13: It's not small. It's concerning. It's still smallish, so it's not worrisome, if you can get the subtle differences there. I mean, I assume that at least at some point for extended periods that they're all going to get going. Will it be at the same time? Will it be at different times? How much of a difference will it make? I mean, but I got to assume that this continues for Merrill to a certain extent where, like, he's being more selective and getting on base and, you know, even driving the ball at times. And that, you know, Tatis and Machado, for their different issues of not hitting, that picks up. We have to, and certainly they have to. They have to assume. And when I say that, I don't mean they're not working. They're just sitting around waiting. They're definitely working. But, look, bottom line is it just has to.
12: Kevin Acey, our Padres insider, with us here for a couple more minutes at least. Kev, what's the latest on Lucas Giolito? When can we expect to see him on the big league mound?
13: Got to be, off of his minor league deal by Saturday. For all intents and purposes, it's done. That he'll pitch this weekend in Seattle. I do not believe, that he's going to join the team here. There's not any reason to do that, that he'll join them in Seattle. And who knows when that will be. I mean, you don't want to just parade him around. And, you know, even though at that point they will have – they'll wait as long as they can because you never know what's going to happen. But they will have talked to Matt Waldron or, you know, whoever it is and outlined what the situation is. But, there's not any – the plan before he pitched and what he went 6 innings and 70-something pitches, he's ready to come. And the plan before that was for him to start, and then the plan after that was for him to start. Now, they always say they can change their mind, but that's what's going to happen.
12: And no updates on Musgrove or Pivetta still actively not throwing?
13: You know, I didn't read today's injury report. Comes to us on Mondays or Tuesdays. But I'm going to go ahead and assume it still says active rest. I can check it on my phone if you'd like.
12: No, it's all good.
13: That was the plan. These guys, it will be news when one of them plays catch. When one of them does more than play frisbee or run around the outfield trying to just stay in shape and do some stretching and all that, it will be news.
12: Right. All right. Well, Kev, enjoy it. Don't go anywhere near the Feaster Hotel, the Pfister Hotel, because it's haunted, and we know that you're very susceptible to hauntings.
13: Who isn't, really? Whether you know it or not, come on. I am close to it. I'm not at it. I would not do that. Let's see. I just want to make sure, guys. Oh, yeah, here we are. Continuing active rest and rehab for the next several weeks. Cut and paste.
12: And no throwing. All right. Thanks, Kev.
13: See ya.
14: The Padres Report with Kevin Acey is brought to you by Hamul Casino Resort. Hey, players, this is all yours. Hamul Casino Resort, the player's place.
12: I texted Kevin earlier today, actually, and asked him if he was staying at that hotel, and he says, why in the world would I do something like that? So it's real, man. There's superstitions around that hotel. The Padres are staying.
1: I go back to what I said yesterday. If this is such a big deal for people, then why do teams keep staying there? Milwaukee's not some tiny city.
12: I know. It is weird, but it's always been the place. That's where they stay. And I know different hotels across the country.
1: Do these hotels have contracts with the MLB? I genuinely don't know.
12: I truly don't know the answer to that as well. I would guess a lot of them do, and I know year after year most players and most teams stay in the same places year after year, but it is weird that Milwaukee is the stop that has the haunted hotel.
1: Like, San Diego makes sense because it's connected. They walk across from the hotel to the ballpark. That would make sense. I think, though, don't some teams stay in, like, Del Mar?
12: I don't know. I don't know the answer to that. I would guess a lot of them stay at the Omni. Because it's right there.
1: Remember when Mookie Betts and Jackson Merrill did the podcast together?
12: God, that pissed me off.
1: And they were some place by the coast. I don't know. Maybe the Dodgers and Padres just do other stuff because, you know, they obviously live local.
12: All right, well, good stuff from Kev there. I am curious, like, what's happening with Feliciano and Kwanza Jones right now? Like, it feels like it was such a big announcement, and then nothing.
1: Well, it is odd how they...
12: I guess you have to wait for the rest of the owners to approve the sale. But they are the owners. But they're not.
1: It's just odd how... Well, they got accepted when... Well, you know, presumably accepted, but they got... You know, the Seilers decided to sell right to them during the season. So there's not a lot you can do as an owner. The things that the owner is going to be able to do is A, in free agency in the offseason.
12: And the trade deadline.
1: And the trade deadline. But
12: which is not that far away.
1: The trade deadline isn't really where the owners come into play as much. Because, you know, you can't just outbid everyone. You have to have the prospects. Yeah, you could have input if they were, right, like, gave the okay to trade a star player. But
12: I promise you Juan Soto did not come to the Padres without the final stamp of approval from Peter Seidler.
1: Of course.
12: You know what
1: of
12: I
1: course
12: mean? Like, they're going to be involved in these decisions. So I'd like to see it happen sooner than later. But I guess early June is the number. All right, coming up next, long shots. I'm coming off a winner. I don't know if everyone else is, but... It was pretty nice.
1: I'm going to take credit for it. Those damn Colorado Avalanche decided to
12: start doing alt lines. They're undefeated right now. Listen to me in the 858. It's working. It's working real nice. It is San Diego Sports 760. Brand new long shots on the other side, live on the iHeartRadio app.
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17: We have a new crash in North County, West 78 before College Boulevard. Slow traffic from Emerald Drive. Everybody on the center divide. Caltrans working East 52 between Santa Rosa and Mass Boulevard. Left lane closed until 2 p.m. John Monte with your San Diego traffic.
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28: Against the party,
29: 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Party.
12: We got a million texts that we have not gotten to yet. I apologize. My name is Ben Fletcher. That's Sammy Long. Thank you for being here. This is The Zone with Fletch and Sammy. We're here till 2 o'clock. We got Russell Dickerson tickets for you coming up in hour number 2, but let's get to some of these texts. 858 says, alt long shots plus that Rudd tennis pick got us in the green, baby. I would agree.
1: Yes, sir.
12: Alt long shots plus that Rudd pick. That is exactly what I did, 858.
1: The rude pick.
12: I'm telling you, 858, I'm in on your religion, man. We're doing this thing from now until forever. 484 says LeBron won the effort trophy, fourth time swept on his career. Jordan only swept twice in the postseason. Thank my Sixers for gifting the Thunder McCain.
1: Yeah. Can we talk about how the Clippers and the Sixers
12: built the OKC dynasty?
1: Get rid of Jared McCain. Get rid of Shai Gilgeous-Alexander, along with 5 first-round picks. Like, what are these GMs doing?
12: 913 says, week 1, Chiefs 27-7 against the Broncos.
1: Oh, I'd love to hear that.
12: 858, I've been on this for 2 years now, but LeBron isn't going anywhere because the Lakers are going to draft Bryce to complete the Holy Trinity. That will be the last item the LaFanboys can use on his failing goat case.
1: I got to say, maybe with previous ownership, not with the Walter Group.
12: 858, Sammy, you got a quick pick for Toronto versus Medvedev.
1: We didn't get it in. It started at 12:35. I would have said Medvedev in 3 sets because although he's coming off a grueling performance, he is just the better player. But, the other guy beat Flavio Caboli in the last set. So Iriante is a very good tennis player.
12: And the 484 has thoughts on me taking 3 straight semesters of bowling in college. So thank you, 484. Can't read that text on air, though. So appreciate you. All right, it is San Diego Sports 760. Every day around this time, we do something called Long Shots, where Sammy builds us out a lineup where we can all win money like I did last night. Sammy, smash.
27: You looking for some luck?
25: Want to win big?
27: Gotta play big.
30: You are so money, you don't even know it.
25: Time to take a chance.
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25: With Long Shots.
12: The alt lines is the way to go, man. Alt Long Shots. Me and 858 work on it every day together. We're best friends when it comes to alt long shots.
1: Shout out to the 858.
12: Sammy gives his long shots, and then I'll tell you what the alt long shots are, and we'll all win money together. Sammy, where are we going?
1: Hey, however you want to bet I'm just offering gifts up to the public. Offering up winners.
12: Don't worry, Sammy. It took some of the profit, put it on Brock Purdy to win MVP this year.
1: See, that's just you're just throwing it away. You're literally throwing all the winnings, everything I've made for you, in the trash.
12: 5 words. But what if I win?
1: If you're not going to, that's the problem.
12: Go ahead.
1: Why would Brock Purdy win MVP?
12: Because he's the GOAT, dude.
1: At what? All right. We're heading to tennis because we have success when we have tennis. Karen Khachanov taking on Casper Ruud.
12: What's that name again?
1: Karen Khachanov.
12: Okay.
1: Do you know how to say it?
12: No, I think you're right.
1: Yeah, I'm about to say. Okay, it's like, excuse you. Khachanov is 2-1 against Casper Ruud. Now, Ruud has been playing well. As we saw, he won his last match against Lorenzo Musetti. We called that on Long Shots. Some of these players have had a little trouble reaching the final eight on the clay courts. And remember, everyone's getting ready for Roland Garros. Roland Garros is 11 days away, the big French Open. We're also on the men's side. I think people smell a little bit of blood in the water because of no Carlos Alcaraz. Now, Jannik Sinner is the favorite. Jannik Sinner's been playing some of the best tennis of anybody in the world. But that you don't have Alcaraz, Djokovic not playing his best tennis right now. If there's only one guy that you have to take out, maybe this is Zverev's year. Maybe this is the local kid, Taylor Fritz, year. There's a lot more opportunities on the clay court. I do like in this game, though, I like Casper Ruud in three sets. He's been protecting his serve very well. Khachanov is a very talented tennis player. But Casper Ruud's been playing with a lot of confidence, a rising tennis player in the game. I think it takes three sets because Khachanov is a very talented player. But give me Casper Ruud in three sets in the Brazil BNL di Italia. You like that, Flesh?
12: Love it.
1: All right, we're going to the NHL. Ducks, Golden Knights. Quack, quack, man. These guys are making it a series. The Anaheim Ducks, who no one really gave much of a chance, took on the Edmonton Oilers. People just thought Edmonton was going to mop the floor with them when Edmonton had won each of the past 4 years against the Kings. But this team is very talented. And now all of a sudden, they win game four against the Golden Knights. And the big question, is Mark Stone going to play?
12: Is Mark Stone going to play?
1: He is questionable.
12: Oh.
1: Mark Stone missed game four against the Anaheim Ducks for the Golden Knights. He is questionable tonight. Now, it's a big winning percentage dip. When the Golden Knights have Mark Stone, they win at a .617 clip. When they don't have Mark Stone, they're under .500. Now, Mitch Marner, coming over from Toronto, has been excellent so far. He has done more than he ever did with Toronto in the playoffs so far with the Golden Knights. But I do think Anaheim gets it tonight. Plus 130, Mark Stone maybe not playing in this game or getting a lot of value. And ever since McTavish came back for the Ducks, he missed games two and three. The power play wasn't there. The power play started off 0-11 in this series. They got two goals in that game four. McTavish was a big reason why. I like the Ducks plus 130 on the money line tonight to upset the Golden Knights in Las Vegas. All right, let's head to the association. Timberwolves Spurs. Now, a lot going into this game because of the Wemby call. He's not being ejected after elbowing Naz Reid. Draymond Green on a podcast calling it out. 9.5 points is a lot. 9.5 is a lot. And look, I get the whole narrative that San Antonio is probably going to come out pissed off, feel like they lost that game when they maybe should have won that game. It's at home. But give me the Timberwolves +9.5. There is a narrative being kind of percolating throughout the NBA that somehow the only reason this series is 2-2 is because Wemby went out. Do I need to remind people that they went into San Antonio and won game one? I know they got blown out in game two. I think Minnesota, look, I think Wemby has a big-time performance. But to Anthony Edwards' point, it's actually sometimes easier to play Wemby because of the way Minnesota is constituted. Rudy Gobert, Jaden McDaniels, they have a lot of bigs. Naz Reid to throw at Wembanyama. Giving 9.5 points +9.5. I think the flip side of this is Minnesota is going to be a little irked that everyone's disrespecting them. Ayo Dosunmu playing some fantastic ball right now. Anthony Edwards finally getting healthy. And Dylan Harper and De'Aaron Fox are both questionable tonight. I do think they play, but they're nursing some injuries. Give me the Timberwolves +9.5 on the road in San Antonio tonight.
12: I like it. Here's the alt lines. You take Casper Ruud straight up. You take Minnesota to cover 10.5 points, and you take the Ducks at +1.5. That's the alt line.
1: Yeah, if you want to be soft and take them +1.5, that's fine.
12: Soft is winning, Sammy.
1: First off, in hockey, I know you're not a big NHL fan.
12: Mm-hmm.
1: Okay, going +1.5 is not smart. I'll tell you why. Because if this is at the end of the game and they're down a goal, then they're going to empty the net. The only way the +1.5 works is if it goes to over.

0: overtime and they lose.
1: How about this little fun fact? You ready for a fun fact, Sammy? You like fun facts?
0: Let's hear it.
1: Derek Togerson just texted me. He said 9 former San Diego goals are playing for Anaheim during this run.
0: Dostal, goalie, played for the goals, now pulled up, been playing excellent, by the way, in net for the Anaheim Ducks. The Ducks are kind of fun. Like, they got a nice blend of veteran talent with young. Everyone thought they were going in the tank when they traded Trevor Zegras to the Flyers.
1: Quack. That's what I
0: said. No, man.
1: I've always said quack. I'm all about that quack life. It's San Diego Sports 760. We got hour number 2 coming up next. Russell Dickerson tickets on the line. Don't go anywhere. You're listening live on the iHeartRadio app.
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0: 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Padres on the road taking on the Milwaukee Brewers for a 3-game set. Matt Waldron will get the ball for the Pods. That game will be at 4:40. We're 30 days out from the World Cup starting. Lamine Yamal, one of the best young players in the world, will likely be

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4: 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Is this the end of the LeBron run in purple and gold?
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10: Another one.
2: All right, and then to my Lakers. 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
2: Hour number two here on San Diego Sports 760. What's going on, everybody? Ben Fletcher, Sammy Long with you till 2 o'clock. Sammy's going to keep the party going then from 2 to 3, going along with Sammy Schaefer and Sliwa, our new afternoon drive show. We'll be taking you home the rest of the way. I saw Schaefer and Sliwa out at the Naughty Barrel yesterday.
13: I went yesterday.
2: You went up there? Oh, yeah, it's on your way home.
13: Yeah, I'm not too far.
2: It's the Rancho Penasquitos location.
13: Penasquitos location. Good spot.
2: Very cool spot. I like the Naughty Barrel, man. I know the one downtown does like excellent smoked brisket burgers. Do they do that up there also?
13: They got a lot of good food on the menu. I just had a couple beers, but...
2: Right on. Well, Schaefer and Sliwa out and about. Go say what up to them wherever they're heading next, but also tune into them from 3 to 6. It's a fantastic show that I like to listen to when I'm driving around San Diego that in the afternoon.
13: A5A, just... I think a beautiful text coming in. A5A, one of our loyal listeners. It's teamwork on these long shots, Sammy, is our shepherd in herding us in the right direction like Moses through the Red Sea.
2: That's what I like to do too, A5A, is compare Sammy to biblical characters because he's definitely earned that in his very,
13: very
2: young life.
13: Shout out to the 858.
2: Come on. He doesn't need that much bigger of a head, 858. All right. Hour number two, we will reset long shots for anyone who missed it coming up in just a little bit. I did want to throw this out there. I truthfully, I'm racking my brain to try to remember if we did this on the air or on YouTube only this morning with Big Rich, TD, and Fletch. But we did talk about it. Like, our favorite viral moment ever.
13: Is this a viral clip or a viral sensation?
2: Vine is included. Charlie Vine. Bit My Finger is included. Ain't Nobody Got Time for That is included. Like the Kai, the hitchhiker dude out in Fresno is included in that. The Whoopa guy from Huntington Beach is included in that. So like your favorite viral moment ever.
13: I don't know if this is my favorite, but I remember when Damn Daniel, those guys.
2: Damn Daniel.
13: When that,
2: with the shoes.
13: When that was happening.
2: Sure.
13: I remember that was a big deal. I remember when, remember What Does the Fox Say?
2: Oh my God, yes.
13: That was
2: when I was in high school.
13: Yeah, that one was fun. And the best part about it was all the parodies. Like SNL did a great parody. I'm trying to think, like, what's yours? I mean,
2: my favorite forever will be the Greg Jennings Madden clip. Have you ever seen that, Sammy?
13: I think, oh,
2: it's just
13: this guy playing
2: Madden, and Greg Jennings like breaks his leg in the game, and then all of a sudden he has the game-winning touchdown drive, and he's just, I put the team on my back. Unfortunately, there's 9,000 curse words in 45 seconds, so we can't play that clip on air, but forever, if anytime anyone has that video and pops it up, I will watch it in its entirety and laugh my ass off for about 40 minutes because I think it's hilarious.
13: Well, one of my favorite memes that I was looking at last night was you know the ones like me showing up to my enemy's funeral,
2: and sure,
13: the guy with the suit, mm-hmm, all suited and booted. It's always a classic one that can never really go wrong.
2: Yeah, it's the internet's given us so much greatness over the years. So if you have one, 70470, start your message with team, or better yet, hit us up on the talkback mic on the free iHeartRadio app. Tap that little microphone icon. We can play those back here with sometime within this hour. We got no guests, so we're freeloading here. If you want Russell Dickerson tickets, you got to just keep waiting for your chance to win them. We will get to the big three in a second. 615 with a great addition already. And boom goes the dynamite. Great addition.
13: Great one.
2: Boom goes the dynamite. All right, let's get to the big three here a little early, Sammy, where we can rip through some of the top stories in the world of sports. We got a lot of good ones going on, and we'll get back to the Padres in just a bit. Sammy, smash.
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2: You want to watch the show? YouTube is up at San Diego Sports 760. We'll get to some of those comments on YouTube in a little bit. I know we have a Lakers fan who read sent 9,000 comments.

0: He's venting.
1: Yeah.
0: We'll Laker fan. He's a little frustrated.
1: We'll get like to those in a little bit. American-T5Q. We'll get to you in just a second. All right. Sammy, where are we going?
0: Let's hit a little soccer, actually. World Cup, 30 days out. So ESPN released, you know, a list of power rankings, and the America was not on the top 15. So the top five was Spain, number one, France, number two, Argentina, the reigning champs, at number three, England, four, who I believe has never won a World Cup, and Brazil at five. What defines success for the U.S. at this World Cup?
1: All right, in talking to my friends who their life is soccer and who have been following the like creation and the building of this Team USA team, which if you get into it, this is going back like 30 years now of them starting to build different schools and different training facilities and trying to get people in by the time they're like 6-7 years old and training them up to be part of this Team USA men's national team for this World Cup. Like, there's a lot riding on this. The team hasn't necessarily panned out to what they thought it'd be. It's been a bit of a coaching carousel over the last decade. This team is not as good as they wanted it to be for this World Cup. With that being said, you're hosting. If you don't get to the knockout round, man, this is a wild disappointment. And if we're watching recently, it doesn't feel like they are going to get to that. But they got a favorable draw in the group stage play. So I think knockout round, get in there. And I would say get a win, but I don't think most people would say get a win. But if you're in the knockout phase, it's not a total failure. I would say you got to get a win in the knockout stage for it to be a success.
0: You have to get out of the group. That's honest. If they don't get out of the group, that is just an abomination of performance, especially considering it's on home soil. Now, it's funny how the team has changed over the years, because it used to be with Alexi Lawless and Landon Donovan and Clint Dempsey. The U.S. was kind of physical. They were never as talented as all these teams. Understandably, soccer is not the number one sport in America, where it is in England.
1: Yeah, but Landon Donovan was a dog.
0: Right, and they've had some big moments over the years with that. Now, the team has gotten more skilled as soccer has grown in the States. You've seen more, like Christian Pulisic, you could argue, and before soccer heads come at me, but is one of the most talented players the U.S. has ever had. He is a legit star over in England. I know he played for Chelsea and has kind of bounced around a little bit. But he's on a goalless streak right now, and that's not something that you want to see. Talking to, you know, kind of watching a bunch of stuff about it, the U.S. doesn't have a traditional striker. So the problem is they end up playing Pulisic at the striker spot when he's really more of a winger when he is overseas. You got to win a game. I mean, the U.S. got out of the knockout round last time. They couldn't score very much, and they got pounded in that first knockout game. I think you got it with Pochettino. You have to get a game in the knockout round. You advance to that, then I think, you know, you kind of let the cards fall where they may, but you got to have a decent showing, because this is supposed to be the year that the U.S. were going to be a sneaky team, and they don't look like that going into it.
1: Speaking of U.S. national teams and soccer specifically, a big congratulations to Alex Morgan, a San Diegan, welcoming her third child into this world. She just announced on Mother's Day, actually, that she's pregnant with number three. Alex Morgan, the GOAT. Congratulations. What's next, Sammy?
0: All right, let's go to the Pittsburgh Steelers. Look at this. Per The Athletic, the Steelers, this is 100% real, are, quote, praying on Aaron Rodgers. The brass feels, quote, out of the loop after the quarterback didn't meet with the team during his Pittsburgh visit. So much was made last week.
1: Wait, say they're praying.
0: They're praying that he becomes a member of the Pittsburgh Steelers.
1: Like, they're down on their hands and knees, yes, hands folded together, saying, yes, please, God, make sure
0: at an ayahuasca retreat with Rodgers, meeting him where he is. So much was made last week. Ian Rappaport reports that he's on his way to Pittsburgh for a weekend trip to Pittsburgh. And I'm sorry to people from Pittsburgh, but not usually a vacation destination to sign.
1: Pittsburgh's awesome, man.
0: Do you plan your to go to Hawaii or Pittsburgh?
1: But of course Hawaii, but I have heard Pittsburgh is like an incredible spot.
0: So you haven't even been.
1: I've not been to Pittsburgh,
0: exactly.
1: No.
0: So
1: I've heard it's one of the best ballparks in the country.
0: Yeah, I know. Are you doing destination vacations in Pittsburgh?
1: I would like to go to PNC Park once in my life, sure.
0: Yeah, I know, to watch a baseball game.
1: I'm not going to just start talking smack about one of the most historic cities in the country.
0: Aaron Rodgers, I find it hard-pressed to believe that he was there on a vacation visit.
1: Of course not. He was there talking with the Steelers.
0: But he didn't talk with the Steelers. That's the thing. He didn't meet with the Steelers.
1: Do we know that he didn't grab dinner with Mike McCarthy?
0: Well, why would this be coming out?
1: There's ways around this.
0: But why would they have to hide that?
1: I see what you're saying, but I just don't necessarily believe.

0: believe anything I hear when it comes to Aaron Rodgers. And I do think this is a very Aaron Rodgers offseason thing. Hell, it wouldn't surprise me if Aaron Rodgers went to the Steelers and said, hey, maybe someone leaked something out that you're praying for my return. Like, that's what Aaron Rodgers thinks of himself sometimes. I truly feel that. So I do think this is going to be a situation where we get to 2 weeks before training camp, Aaron Rodgers signs with the Steelers, and everything's hunky-dory. I don't see it playing out any other way.
1: Well, I think
0: that's
1: he'll be there.
0: That's an outrageous quote.
1: But I think that Rodgers knows that he has him. Rodgers knows that the Steelers did nothing to get a quarterback in the offseason. They could have got Kyler Murray. They chose not to go in that direction. Drew Aller, I'm sorry, is not the answer, at least if he is, not right away. He's a rookie out of Penn State and wasn't even that great. It was kind of a disappointment at Penn State. Aaron Rodgers knows it's so much is made. It's all about the drama. He wants the storyline about him. It just doesn't make a lot of sense if you were, like, just sign or just stop playing football. And why the Steelers hold themselves to this. The Steelers are too proud of a fan base to let themselves suck for a year, but if they were to suck for a year, this franchise would actually be really good for the next decade because they could draft Dante Moore, Arch Manning. The problem is they're too talented. They made a trade for Michael Pittman Jr. Like, that's not a trade for a team looking to reset. That's a trade for a team going, we want Aaron Rodgers. We needed to get a second option behind DK Metcalf, and now Aaron Rodgers knows it, and I'm sure they want him to take a discount. He's like, screw you.
0: And 913 says, Fletch, Pittsburgh is a cesspool of feces. Don't go. That's the text line. That's not me. I've heard Pittsburgh's really cool.
1: I'm not saying it's not even cool. I'm just saying I haven't heard of too many people that go, you know where we got to go this summer?
0: Well, I mean, Rodgers probably lived there all of last year.
1: Well, then why was he taking a trip?
2: Maybe he was checking on his
1: house. The GM went on a radio show and said, yeah, we don't really get why he didn't talk to us over the weekend.
0: I don't. Aaron Rodgers is a weird dude. All right, what's next, Sammy? You got one more?
1: Yeah, per report, per The Athletic, Luka Doncic wants the Lakers to build around him and Austin Reeves.
0: Wow.
1: Versus trade the farm for Giannis. Now, this is just a report, but the Lakers are already being linked to talks around Giannis that they're going to test the waters anyway. Is this smart? Should Luka want to keep Reeves and build it like that way or go with the much larger route and pair him and Giannis together?
0: The one I saw this morning was Giannis to the Celtics, and I was trying to rack my brain on
1: trade
0: that.
1: Trade Jaylen Brown straight up?
0: Yeah, straight up trade. I thought that'd be fascinating. Look, I find it interesting that Luka did not mention a name in there. Did you find that interesting, Sammy? That the plans for the future, at least in terms of Luka Doncic, do not involve the king of basketball, self-proclaimed LeBron James? I think that the Lakers are in for a very fascinating offseason. I think decisions made this offseason greatly impact the next decade of success. If you want to be the Lakers that Kobe Bryant always talked about as failure is coming in anything other than first place at the end of the year, this is the offseason where serious changes need to happen in philosophy. This is the offseason and serious changes need to happen in terms of what you want this franchise to be. Is this a promotional vehicle that's going to make money year over year, or is this a vehicle of success in winning? You have the guy. I firmly believe that in Luka Doncic. He took a Mavericks team by himself to the finals with just about nobody behind him. He's one of the most talented scorers we've ever seen in the game. Can you build around Luka? I don't even care about Reeves necessarily. Can you build around Luka a juggernaut that can dominate the next 10 years? This offseason is that.
1: This is the offseason. It's the most important offseason the Lakers have had in over a decade because they finally have cap space and they finally have picks. Whether it's been with Anthony Davis, whether it's been with acquiring Luka, whether it's signing, you know, LeBron and AD, they've never really had cap space and they've been trying to work on the margins. My thing is this, Luka and Giannis would be the most unstoppable duo in the league. But what have we seen recently? Teams are going away from just acquiring stars. Because if you acquire Giannis, and then we're sitting here having the same conversations about, yeah, Luka and Giannis are unbelievable. What is the rest of the roster? Now, if somehow you kept Reeves and Reeves took a little bit of a discount, but I believe he would be involved in that deal on a sign and trade, the Lakers would really have to outfit this roster. Look, I get there's question marks about can Luka and Reeves coexist because they don't play a lot of defense. But look at what the Thunder have. Look at what the Spurs have or the Knicks. They have a team of guys that contribute. A Peyton Watson would be great. A Lu Dort is available from Oklahoma City. You need defensive-minded guys. I'm kind of with Luka. Like, trust me, I'm going to be excited if the Lakers get Giannis. But it's not just, oh, they get Giannis, they're in the finals. You have to outfit the rest of the roster, and it might be easier to do that if Reeves takes a little bit less money and you worry about more of the aggregate.
0: All right, American-T5Q on YouTube says, trade Austin Reeves. Luke Kennard can't shoot the ball. Austin Reeves isn't a superstar. He disappeared in the playoffs. Lakers got lucky against the Rockets. Lakers need to rebuild roster with younger players. Lakers are too old. Lakers haven't won for 6 years. Worst decade ever, and lots more like that. So, look.
1: The 2010s probably were the worst decade ever for Laker basketball.
0: Being an emotional Lakers fan is the right thing today, and I think that they have a big opportunity this offseason to really change the next 10 years of their franchise. And then our buddy Rich on YouTube. Rich, I really like you, man. Why do
1: Rich,
0: you gotta say things
1: like
0: this?
1: Let's read it for him. I said Purdy can't win MVP when he gets hurt in week 6. Very valid point from Rich McGuire. Looking out for the betting public of San Diego, not wanting you to just fall into the Ben Fletcher where you fall in love with your guys and then you just...
0: Rich, are you rooting for injury here? Because this is weird, man.
1: He's being honest about it.
0: I'm a big fan of you, Rich McGuire. You are one of my favorite people that I've met since moving to San Diego. And if we're talking like this, I just don't know where our relationship's at. I really don't. All right, Russell Dickerson tickets on the other side. If you would like to win a pair to see him at Petco Park at Gallagher Square, you just have to keep listening for about 10 more minutes. It's San Diego Sports 760. 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
4: 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And if you're heading through Oceanside, 78 westbound before College, a crash now moved into that center divider. That's still a busy drive from Emerald.
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0: 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Your next chance to win $1,000 coming up soon on San Diego Sports 760. We were talking about viral moments a little bit ago, and there are some funny ones. A lot of people are just sending links to the text line here, but the one I thought was hilarious, 913, Kevin Harlan's pull up your pants, take off the bra, and be a man. That happened, I believe, in the Super Bowl when there was a streaker on the field. 858, super hot fire video where the guy freestyles the dumbest rap bars ever and everyone behind him goes crazy, has become a meme that has lived on forever. One of my favorites ever was the guy at Huntington Beach who was talking about the waves coming in, and he was just doing a news interview, and he went on this 30-second rampage about how great the waves were, saying things like, whoop-ah, it's so pitted. And then, of course, the Apparently Kid, the I Like Totals Kid. We got lots of great viral moments over the years, man. The best bracket ever.
1: Are you plugging yourself?
0: Well, I have 4.7 million views, Sammy. That's a viral moment. That's what that is.
1: What won that, by the way?
0: Sex.
1: Yeah, obviously.
0: I believe boobs came in second. So, you know, it's the internet got real creative.
1: And it was
0: that
1: during
0: one.
1: The pandemic, right?
0: Yeah.
1: People were really just charged up.
0: It was on our way out of the pandemic, I think. Or it might have been just before. No, it was on our way out of the pandemic. So it was like 2022, 23, somewhere in there. And the best bracket ever took over the world for about 2 weeks, which was a great 2 weeks. But it is San Diego Sports 760 here. We got this text from the 949. Says, good afternoon, gentlemen. Enjoying my final week being able to listen to you two on terrestrial radio before having to switch over to the iHeart app. I'll try and listen in from Washington every day. 949.
1: 949.
0: I feel like we should have a going away party for you or something.
1: Washington, D.C. or Washington, Seattle?
0: Big difference. Big difference. One of them will be on the air at 9 o'clock in the morning. One of them will be on, no, other way around, 3 o'clock in the afternoon. One of them will stay on there at the same time, noon.
1: Yeah, they shout out to the 949, man. I appreciate you still tuning in.
0: Yeah, appreciate you, 949.
1: We're going worldwide.
0: We got listeners in Canada, we got listeners in the Netherlands, we got listeners all over the place, Salvador and Tijuana.
1: Yeah.
0: Wherever you can find us, man, the free iHeartRadio app, we love to have you. All right, right here, Padres start a 3-game series with the Milwaukee Brewers. So, interesting from our chat with Kevin Acey, ESPN has Matt Waldron listed as the starter today. That will not be the case. Bradley Rodriguez is going to open the game. Matt Waldron will come in. Last time they did that, hugely successful for the San Diego Padres. Matt Waldron looked as good as he has all year. Curious to see if that translates over here today. Milwaukee is on a big-time home win streak. They've been very good at home all season. They are one of the leaders in the National League, and they play in an excellent division. So Milwaukee is going to be a huge test for this Padres team, and I promise you this. 14 hits over 4 games. I don't know what that translates to 3 games, but it ain't going to cut it against the Milwaukee Brewers. You're going to have to score runs in this series. And I think the center of attention, once again, is on those three guys, man. Fernando Tatis Jr., Manny Machado with his 191 batting average, and Jackson Merrill, who's really been struggling to find it this year. Can they provide any sort of run support for the San Diego Padres over these next 3 games?
1: Right, because against the Brewers, Mariners, Dodgers, and then even the A's are playing good baseball right now. Like that's not a gimme next weekend series. You're going to be facing really elite level starting pitching with the Brewers, Mariners, and Dodgers. You're going to be facing the elite. So we've seen the Padres really have success late in games when it's come to hitting. They've gotten the team's bullpens, which is great that you're able to do that. But the kind of underlying thing behind that is that you're not able to get after starting pitchers and knock them out of the game. So on the road, you're really going to have to get after it here. I feel like we have the same conversation every day, but it really does come down to Fernando, Merrill, and Machado. Like they have to hit. I don't really know what else to say. They have to hit because you can't just keep relying on all the fringe pieces to come through and bail you out. And on the Matt Waldron front, I really don't know why more teams don't have an opener. Like, it's kind of genius to bring someone in, get through the top three of the order, then let them go. You do feel like you get a lot more length in the middle innings from average starting pitchers if teams did that. I guess a lot of pitchers just don't want to do it because it's a pride thing. But
0: well, yeah, and they wonder if it devalues them, you know, when it comes to free agency stuff. But I think for certain people, for Matt Waldron especially, he's so different from everybody else in Major League Baseball. There's not very many knuckleballers going right now. With Matt Waldron, it makes perfect sense, especially going from Bradley Rodriguez style to Matt Waldron style. It's a different arm angle. It's a different type of ball. Obviously, hugely different speeds. I think it works very well for Matt Waldron. So we'll see it in action later today. All right, coming up next, it is time for some NFL talk. More games have been released. We'll give you the most updated schedule, but right now, your chance to win a pair of tickets to go see Russell Dickerson out at Gallagher Square on May 21st. 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If you would like to win a pair of tickets, caller number
1: 9.
0: You're going to see the show. 877-767-4760 is the phone number to call for Russell Dickerson tickets on May 21st at Gallagher Square. 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

0: This report is sponsored by the Valley View Casino and Hotel. Bradley Rodriguez will open, and Matt Waldron will be going for the Padres tonight as they start their first game in Milwaukee, taking on the Brewers for a three-game set. In the NBA tonight, Oklahoma City eliminated the Lakers last night. They are awaiting the winner of the series happening today. Minnesota in San Antonio taking on the Spurs. Spurs 9.5-point favorites. Wemby is available after controversy of elbowing Naz Reid in Game 4 and getting ejected. Be the three-seas MVP this month at Valley View Casino and Hotel. On May 29th, one lucky winner will score cash, cash, and more cash, or a spin for $100,000 during the Three C's giveaway, only at San Diego's favorite casino.
1: Here can easily understand.

0: Ben Fletcher, Sammy Long with you. SDFC back at Snapdragon Stadium tomorrow night. They got Austin FC. Our pre-match coverage with Darren and Adrian will begin at 6 o'clock. You can buy tickets at SanDiegoFC.com if you want to go check them out on the pitch at Snapdragon Stadium. Should be a good one as SDFC looks to keep things rolling. All right, some sad news out of the NFL world, and I know we got a bunch of Eagles fans on the text line, and you and I could actually commiserate on this one. Charlie Young passed away today at 75 years old. He was a tight end for the Niners and the Eagles at different points throughout his career, but Charlie Young was kind of one of the first pass-catching tight ends, sort of led a brand-new generation. I don't know that you get a Travis Kelce or a Brock Bowers without a Charlie Young. So rest in peace, 75 years old, excellent 49er, excellent Eagle. I'll tell you, one of my favorite things to do, and I know I'm sure lots of sports fans are like this, like I'll go back and watch Roger Craig highlight reels, and he was kind of the first pass-catching running back. Same with Charlie Young. So very, very sad. Rest in peace to him. Absolute legend in the game of football, and I know the Niners have already put out a post kind of singing his praises. I'm sure the Eagles have as well, but very, very sad.
1: Yeah, very, very sad. It is definitely was a kind of generational defining, you know, player that changed the way the tight end position. I mean, the tight end position over the years has, it used to be you just draft the guys who could block. And yep. now in the combine, and when you look for guys coming out, blocking is always second because Travis Kelce, Brock Bowers, George Kittle.
0: Think about Kenyon Sadiq, the right tight end that came out this year out of Oregon. He is a pass-catching tight end.
1: Right. Kenyon Sadiq would never be drafted.
0: Or if he was, he'd be drafted as like a receiver.
1: In the first round, I mean. He would be drafted, but right, he would not be drafted in the first round where he went. Was so coveted over guys like Eli Sowers and other tight ends that went. But yeah, I'm rest in peace to him, man. He was a great player, and sad to see him go.
0: All right, now I am trying to keep all of this straight in my head right now, because as the NFL schedule release has started to trickle out, we're starting to get a lot more. So we know, obviously, week one is going to be the Seahawks versus somebody on opening night on the Wednesday.
1: Probably going to be the Bears.
0: You think it is?
1: Because the Chiefs were a possibility. They're Monday night. I doubt they do the Super Bowl rematch. The Patriots, the Bears make the most sense, and it's a competitive game.
0: Yeah.
1: And I that'd be an interesting opener. Seahawks, Bears, I think.
0: I think I'd love that. All right, so Seahawks, maybe Bears. We'll see who the opponent is for week one, game one on Wednesday. Niners, Ram is Thursday night. We know now that the Sunday night game is the Giants and the Cowboys. We also know the Cowboys just got Thanksgiving against the Eagles. We also know that Monday night of week one is going to be Kansas City Chiefs hosting.
1: Yep, just came down there hosting the Broncos.
0: And then we know that Thursday night football of week number two, the first Amazon game, will be the Buffalo Bills hosting, and I'm blanking on who.
1: The Detroit.
0: Detroit Lions at the brand new Buffalo Bills stadium.
1: Yeah, so we're going to hear about that for hours on end, but the new stadium.
0: You think the Bills will show their new or their old sketch where they had Josh Allen playing the part of Chris Pratt in the pit from Parks and Rec?
1: Yeah, dude,
0: Why are you such a hater, Sammy? No, if the Chiefs got a new stadium, you would be all about the new.
1: No, I'm actually not happy they're getting a new stadium. I want them to keep Arrowhead.
0: Are they still moving?
1: Yeah. It's BS.
0: Over state line?
1: Yeah, they're making a dome. It's stupid. It's a terrible decision by the Chiefs. I turned off Hard Knocks because all we had to hear about was this new stadium for the Bills. I'm like, okay, all right.
0: Well, Amazon will have that game in week number two. So we're starting to see the schedule come out. I'll tell you what I love about it. The NFL's only, well, right now, of course, they're pushing these out, but the competitive games, we're
1: off
0: getting fast and furious, and they're all competitive. Everything that's been released so far have been like kind of highlight level games of teams that we expect to be in the postseason, or at least vying for postseason spots. But I do wonder, and I was kind of asking my question myself, is it too early to start betting on some of these games?
1: No, you can get good value.
0: That's what I'm thinking. Like, are we dumb for not putting the long shots together for all the games that we know about so far?
1: Well, it's just a crapshoot because you don't know if someone's going to be hurt or whatever. I mean, so it's...
0: I kind of feel like it's something we should maybe do at the end of the show today, is put something together. Maybe like $5 on it. All the games that we know about so far in the NFL.
1: Yeah, we don't know anything yet.
0: Well, yeah, exactly. It's fun. Imagine if it hits, we'll look like geniuses. But what if I win? Make the t-shirt.
1: I don't think we need to take gambling advice from the guy that keeps putting money into Brock Purdy for MVP.
0: No, that seems like the smart guy, because what if I win?
1: I'm surprised how many divisional games we got already week one. We have 49ers-Rams, Cowboys-Giants, and we have Chiefs-Broncos. Like, typically, you'd like to see those down the stretch. Now, so sometimes they'll do week one, week two. They play some division games, and then they wait a little while. But I'm kind of surprised you're seeing so many division games right off the jump. You know, they're kind of telling you what teams they think will be good. Like, I heard Colin talking about how the Cowboys and Giants is a great Sunday Night Football opener because you don't – those teams could be really good, both of them, and could totally flame out. Like, the Cowboys, I think, are going to be kind of a sleeper dark horse team in the NFC. The Giants have all these expectations, and they're kind of the – you're talking about a – you know, one of the worst to first picks. Everyone's kind of looking at the Giants, considering you got Dart there, and Neighbors, Harbaugh's in the picture, Scataboo. You get Arvell Reese and Malioga. Like, they got a really fun young group of players, but I can't wait till we get this first full week one schedule.
0: Did I miss any games here, or did the Bengals just get announced to have a game also?
1: Yeah, the Bengals got a game against the Falcons in Madrid.
0: Okay. And what week is that, do you know?
1: Sorry, week 9. Week 9 international matchup on November 8th.
0: Okay, now the rest of the international slate will be released tomorrow morning at 9 a.m. on the NFL Network, and then we will get the full schedule release and all the team social media videos coming out on Thursday. That's where we're at. It's a beautiful week, man. We're 120 days away from football.
1: I really wish they would... The holiday games?
0: I mean, we're 4 months. We're 4 months away from football.
1: Yeah.
0: 120 days. Let's freaking go.
1: I wish they would wait for the holiday games. I really wish they would wait.
0: Oh, you mean like wait till just a few weeks before the holiday
1: right.
0: games.
1: Right, and so you
0: I
1: could
0: agree.
1: See because...
0: It's a pretty safe bet with Cowboys and Eagles. Like, that's probably going to be a pretty big game.
1: Well, even if one of the teams injured, it's Cowboys-Eagles. So it's going to add a lot
0: right,
1: to
0: and
1: it.
0: The hope is that there are like serious playoff implications by that point.
1: Because Christmas last year was disappointing because the Chiefs were out of it, so the Chiefs-Bronco game didn't
0: Whose fault was that?
1: A ton, huh?
0: Whose fault was that game sucked?
1: Be quiet.
0: The Kansas City Chiefs.
1: Yeah, the Cowboys and Commanders who were out of playoff contention, and then the Vikings and the Lions who had a crazy outside shot at getting in. But I really feel like later in the year, I wonder if we're going to get to a point, especially, by the way, because Netflix is possibly in talks about acquiring Sunday Night Football. Like, NBC pays just as much or more than CBS and Fox for the right to have the one game of the week standalone as well as the ability to flex. I wonder if we're going to get to a point in the NFL where in one of these new deals with like Netflix or something, if halfway through the season, they're going to get to pick a game every week and they're going to wait until a week or two out to pick the night game.
0: Yeah, I mean, I don't know, man. The schedule makers make a lot of money, first and foremost. Like, the people who put together the NFL schedule, there's so much thought that goes into it.
1: But the schedule's all set in place. You just don't know if you're playing at 5:20 that day or if you're playing at 10 a.m. or 1
0: yeah,
1: o'clock.
0: I could see it. I could see it. 858 trolling a little bit says the Niners are going to be tired out from Australia and Mexico City, so you can eliminate from them
1: yeah,
0: from the playoffs
1: that's
0: right
1: too
0: now.
1: Much. Brock Purdy's never done travel like that. He has no, I mean... Come on.
0: First of all, Mexico City is just Levi South. Everyone knows that. The Niners love playing there.
1: Compared to the Rams?
0: Dude, the Rams' home stadium is Levi.

0: AFC South. Like, do you understand that? When the Niners play at SoFi, it is a Niners sellout. When the Niners play in Mexico City, it will be almost a Niners sellout.
1: I'm so curious to see the NFC.
0: What do you mean compared to the Rams? The Rams don't have a huge fan base.
1: Decent. Not the Raiders.
0: At best, their fans are in St. Louis. Like, did we all just forget that the Rams also did what the Chargers did?
1: Yeah, but they were in L.A. before. Louis. You can't apply. The right, Chargers and Rams are two completely different things.
0: That hate the Rams just as much people in San Diego hate the Chargers.
1: Right, but the people in San Diego have a right to hate the Chargers because...
0: People in St. Louis have a right to hate the Rams.
1: Wait, but they stole the team from L.A. So I don't want to hear St. Louis people complaining about the team going back to L.A. The Charger fans, San Diego fans have a real gripe because they were the San Diego Chargers and they just ripped them out and went to L.A. The same thing is not St. Louis took the team from L.A.
0: Right, but then the L.A. took them right back. And Stan Kroenke
1: right, and the most success
0: right
1: the team ever had was when they were in L.A.
0: Sure, but St. Louis fans.
1: Sam Bradford.
0: What do they have now? The Battle Hawks? Yeehaw. Let's go Battle Hawks. Like, it's not the same. All right, it is San Diego Sports 760. Congratulations to James. James won those tickets for Russell Dickerson. James. Thank you for listening, James. We'll have more tickets to give out tomorrow. All right, we're going to pick the games that we know of so far. We're not going to put money on it. We're just going to pick them for fun. The games we know of so far in the NFL, let's pick winners on the other side. Feel free to jump in on that on the text line if you would like to. It's San Diego Sports 760. 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
4: We have a two-car crash in Balboa Park, 5 northbound at 6th Street. Everything's in that center divider. A ladder got dropped on the 5 southbound at Claremont Drive. That's in the middle of the roadway. And a landscaping bag on the westbound 78, right about San Marcos Boulevard in your left-hand lane.
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12: 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And parents in La Mesa are pushing back on a proposed e-bike ban for kids under the age of 12.
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16: And Patrick, and this is Above the Noise, the possibility of Giannis Antetokounmpo parting ways with the Bucks feels like a familiar tale. A superstar rises in a small market, maybe even delivers a title, and eventually begins looking to a more stable path to contention. But if that moment comes for Giannis, Milwaukee cannot act like this is solely about market size. The Bucks deserve real credit for building a title team, particularly with the bold Jrue Holiday trade that helped deliver a title. The problem is what followed. Milwaukee continued operating aggressively. They brought in Dame Lillard. That didn't go well. Now, with $113 million still tied to that decision, the Bucks stretched the financial burden across 5 years to create room for a $109 million investment in Miles Turner. The big man went on to post one of the least effective seasons of his career. Milwaukee deserves credit for trying to keep Giannis and keep talent around him, but two major swings and misses may have cost them Giannis himself. I'm Dan Patrick, and this is Above the Noise. 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

0: I thought it was the coolest thing the Padres have done in like the last decade in terms of promotional stuff, because they got Star Wars weekend coming up soon. So Mason Miller's like looking down the batter, and it's some guy, actor, in a Padres uniform. Mason Miller throws the ball. Grogu, who's the little guy, Mini Yoda, takes the ball and is whipping it all over the place and then goes in for a strike.
1: It's so genius because every like kid in San Diego is now going to go see it. Who's a Padre fan?
0: Dude, I loved it. I thought I was like Padres. Or was it Chris Connolly, I think is his name, the CMO, the chief marketing officer. Congratulations. Genius. Pairing up with Star Wars like that. I thought it was adorable.
1: That movie will be good. I'm excited for that.
0: Oh, Mandalorian and Grogu? I think it's going to be great.
1: Yeah.
0: Travis Dale is on record saying it's going to be the best Star Wars movie since Empire Strikes Back.
1: What?
0: Which is, that's some heavy shoes to fill, man. I don't know if it's going to be that
1: First off, that's major disrespect to Return of the Jedi, number one, as well as Revenge of the Sith.
0: I mean, Empire is the best Star Wars movie ever.
1: No,
0: I don't think it's particularly close.
1: No, A New Hope is.
0: Empire Strikes Back is way better than A New Hope.
1: Do they blow up the Death Star in the fifth? No.
0: Empire Strikes Back is so much better than A New Hope. The New Hope is, like, largely boring, if we're being completely honest. Like, nostalgia-based, sure, it was the first one. I guess we can give it that. Empire Strikes Back is far better.
1: I had someone tell this to me, and it made a lot of sense. They're like, did you know, spoiler alert, that Darth Vader is Luke's father before you watched the movie?
0: And I said, everyone born after 1985 did.
1: Right, exactly. So I knew that. So the reveal was less of a pivotal moment for me, whereas Blow Up the Death Star is one of the greatest pieces of cinema we've ever seen, ever.
0: Okay. But I thought the Mason Miller Baby Yoda ad was adorable and awesome. 913 says Brock Purdy is probably going to be his last year playing. At some point, the NFL will wake up and realize he is not capable of winning a Super Bowl and move on. He can't get it done, guys.
1: I didn't say it.
0: The trolling is ridiculous on today's show, and I'm kind of over it, if I'm being honest. Sammy and I got in a screaming match during the last commercial break because he was trying to tell me with a straight face that fully healthy, the Dallas Cowboys are a better football team than the San Francisco 49ers.
1: I think they're going to have a better year than the Niners.
0: Fully healthy. Nick Bosa, Fred Warner, Mike Evans, George Kittle, Christian McCaffrey, all of them fully healthy for a full season. The Dallas Cowboys are better. You're smoking grass.
1: Well, we'll see when the season finishes. I think the Niners ran its course a little bit. I think this is

0: they
1: out of your mind
0: have gotten older.
1: Just objectively,
0: and they're not doing what the Chiefs, the Bills, the Ravens, what teams have done of getting younger. Look what the Eagles did. The Eagles completely remade their defense, got younger to deal with an aging veteran offense. And
1: Niners' defense isn't old; it's just hurt.
0: I know, but you're counting on them being healthy.
1: Well, that's the hope. Every time they are healthy, they end up going to the Super Bowl and losing to the Chiefs, which is the bane of my existence. It's awful.
0: No, they'll be a good trier this year.
1: I love it when Sammy gets like this. He's just so cocky. And then last year he was like this all. He's like, don't let us win two in a row. Don't let us win two in a row. And then they just kept losing
0: every
1: game.
0: I just want you to know that all the texts trolling Brock Purdy, it was really bothering Fletch at the break. So
1: it's still really bothering me.
0: It was great. Like, I thoroughly enjoyed watching it from over here.
1: So Padres, Brewers, you want to pick this game real quick, Sammy? Do you have odds on that game? I know Brewers were favored.
0: Yeah, the Padres are underdogs.
1: Yeah, but we'll see what happens today. I like Matt Waldron coming off the bench. I think tomorrow's game is actually far more fascinating because it's the Miz, who is that rookie sensation from a year ago, who throws like 102 miles an hour all game.
0: He threw like 30-some-odd pitches at 103 miles per hour.
1: He's on
0: record.
1: Padres are facing him tomorrow. Padres have been great against starting pitching so far this year. That's the good news. That's sarcasm for you. But we'll see. It's him against King. I think that is a fascinating matchup, man. Let's pick some NFL games real quick. We are 120 days out, but we have at least 6 games on the schedule so far. So we'll start with 9. Niners, Rams in Melbourne, Australia. Sammy, picking winners. Assuming everyone's healthy.
0: I think the Rams win.
1: I actually kind of do too, which it feels gross to say that, but I do think the Rams have a better roster. I could hear that argument, not the Cowboys. Are you insane? Cowboys, Giants, Sunday Night Football, week one. It's in New York, right?
0: Yeah, give me Dallas.
1: I think I'm taking Dallas as well. Monday Night Football.
0: Wonder who Fletch is gonna take.
1: Monday Night Football, Chiefs and Broncos in Kansas City, picking winners.
0: I mean, come on, you know that bad man's gonna be out there.
1: Yeah, Bo Nix, Denver Broncos win.
0: Bo Nix has never been.
1: Chiefs have not done enough this offseason.
0: Bo Nix has never been confused with being a bad man. That has never happened.
1: Bo Nix is a bad man. We'll see if Mahomes is back and healthy for that one. I think that obviously sways everything in that conversation.
0: A little bit.
1: Let's see. Week two, Bills, Lions in Buffalo, new stadium.
0: Probably Bills in home stadium.
1: Get the first win in the first big stadium.
0: I'm curious, though, how, like, the NFC and AFC have such interesting, like, a serious note, because so many new teams made it last year.
1: Everyone strap in.
0: And the AFC last year, the Patriots, the Broncos, the Texans, the Jags, there were so many new teams involved with it. I'm curious if it goes back to how it was, whereas Mahomes, Burrow, Lamar, Allen, guys like that, Herbert sliding in there, or if we saw a little bit of a new guard. And then the NFC, we saw the same thing. Like, the Bears come out of nowhere. The Lions fall out, have been a perennial contender the last few years. I'm really curious to see how, like, if a team, like, in all series, the Niners get back to where they were.
1: Yes, they will get back to where they were if they're healthy. If everyone's healthy on the Niners, they're going to the Super Bowl this year. I can promise you that. All right, Thanksgiving Day, we got Eagles, Cowboys. As of right now.
0: Cowboys at home.
1: I'm taking the Eagles in that one. I think the Eagles are going to have a pretty good year this year, actually, and I can't stand the Eagles, so take me my word for that. And then what's the other one we know? Bengals and who?
0: the Falcons, the Week 9 Madrid game.
1: Falcons. Let's go. This is the year. Michael Penix.
0: Yeah, because the Bengals defense will be just decimated by that point.
1: Right.
0: Nothing like getting those futures in on Week 9 NFL games.
1: Dude, we're 120 days out. If you're not going to start now, you're not trying.
0: No, we're not 120 days out from the Week 9 Madrid game.
1: Jay Sills making fun of me saying smoking grass. Okay, Grandpa. But Sammy did try to say with a serious face that the Cowboys are better if the Niners are fully healthy.
0: I think the Cowboys will have a better year than the Niners.
1: It's weird. I don't know where you're hiding your bong over there, but it's so far up your... Never mind. All right, we're out of here for today.
0: Whoa.
1: Sammy's going to keep it going for the next hour from 2 to 3. You got Annie Heilbrun jumping on the show today?
0: Yep, 2:30. Got a lot getting into. A little Lakers, a little Padres, a little NFL. We got it all covered.
1: Right on. John Schaefer and Alan Sliwa will be your drive home later this afternoon from 3 to 6. SDFC tomorrow night back at home. Against Austin FC, pre-match coverage with Darren and Adrian will begin at 6:00. 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
0: 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It's going to be Matt Waldron going against Brandon Sproat. 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And we've got Game 5 of Spurs-Timberwolves coming up at 5 o'clock in the NBA. 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
13: Along with Sammy.
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13: Now, it's Sammy Long.
0: Yes, the Lakers got eliminated last night. They fought. I got to give them some credit. They fought. They fought in the game. And I thought they were actually going to roll over. I really thought in that game four, I thought they would, after not getting the game three, having leads in game two and game three at halftime and not being able to win, I thought they would kind of rollover in that game. But I got to give the Lakers a lot of credit. They actually showed up and performed, almost won that game. We're going to get into the Lakers here starting in a sec. Padres here in about 15 minutes. Annie Halliburton joining from the UT coming up at 2:30. And then, of course, Schaefer and Slee jumping on for the crossover at 2:45. We're talking a little Padres preview of that Brewers series, what the Lakers should.

0: in the offense to mount a comeback. But the bullpen, I think, look, they've done a great job. There's a lot that's been asked of the bullpen, but I think that you can't keep going at that rate. You know, all these close games is going to take a toll on the bullpen at some point. And also the amount of innings that they're being used is going to take some kind of toll at some point. So you want to be careful there. But the offense, as good as that record is, and the fact that they're able to get enough timely hits that they can pull off some of these wins, you know, it just feels like that's asking a lot for that to go on all year. So I think something's got to give there eventually.
1: You mentioned the bullpen usage. Do you put that more as the fact that the offense can't separate in these games, or do you think Craig Stammen is going to them a little too much?
0: I think it's a combination of things. I think it's the offense, but I think it's also the starting rotation. You don't have guys going deep all the time. They haven't mounted quality start after quality start like we have seen in years past when, like, you know, you would see maybe Joe Musgrove and then Dylan Cease and Nick Pivetta, you know, all three in a row, Michael King or four in a row, putting up quality starts and going six innings, and then you can rely on the bullpen a little less, and sometimes seven innings, right? And we're still kind of early in the season, but I think there's enough time where you should start seeing the starting rotation go a little deeper. And that is one vulnerability of this rotation, is that even though some guys are overperforming, I think, like in terms of being your four and five starters and still being able to lock it down and stay in games and not let everything implode, a lot of times they're just not going deep enough. So I think that's been part of it. And then I think the fact that, yeah, the offense keeps it so close that there's still winnable games. It's not like you're getting blown out either way, you know? And so I think that because it's winnable as the manager and the staff, you know, you still want to try to give your team a chance to win. And maybe you go to the bullpen a little sooner than you would if maybe you had blown the other opponent out or the opponent was blowing you out, you know? So those are things that are kind of good in a way, because the Padres are showing they can win a lot of close games, but I think can be a little fatiguing at some point, like midway through the season.
1: Totally agree. Annie Halbrin from the UT joining me right now. Lucas Giolito about to come back. We've kind of seen this with Matt Waldron. Now we're seeing Bradley Rodriguez open up for him. Happened in the last game. Kind of started to find some success there. Do you think it'll be Waldron to get sent back down, or do you think that there's an outside shot that maybe he's pitching to stay with the team tonight?
0: Yeah, so this is going to be the thing that we're all watching for sure. So the thing about Waldron is that he has no options left. So he's either going to be released and have to pass through waivers, which I personally think another team will pick him up, but maybe I'm wrong about that. But so if they let him go, that's it. His time with the Padres is over unless no one picks him up, and then he can go back to the minors and stay with the Padres in the minor league system until they need him again. But you know, I don't know. I really don't know if another team, I kind of think another team will want him, but we'll see, right? And so that's kind of the big thing here is I think that you're right. I think that these guys are pitching for their lives right now. Like, you know, Germán Márquez, they've been able to stash on the injured list, but eventually he's going to have to come back off. And then Walker Buehler, I think we're seeing him progress every week. I don't think they're ready to give up on him. Now you've got Giolito coming back or coming into the fold. So yeah, someone's got to go. And I think it will be Waldron, you know, and I think that there's also a chance that maybe they could, you know, there was part of me that thought, well, they'll use him maybe out of the bullpen, you know, but then they'd have to make a move there too. And I don't think they're ready to do that either. So this is going to be an interesting one for sure, but I don't think that they want to lose Matt Waldron, but I also think that they've got like too many. What's that game that you play when everybody has to sit down in a chair, but there's like one chair that's
1: yeah,
0: not.
1: Oh, yeah, yeah, yeah. Doug Doug Goose.
0: It predates you, Sammy. You're too young.
1: Musical chairs.
0: Musical chairs? Yeah, yeah, yeah.
1: I just said Duck Duck Goose. I'm going to get cooked for that on the text line. But musical chairs, yeah. I'm curious. So Musgrove and Pivetta, you know, we're hearing all-star break kind of coming back after. Is there reason to be concerned there, or do we think that they really are just kind of saving them for the home stretch here?
0: You know, I think there's always reason to be concerned when they're not moving quickly. And I do think that the Padres are slow playing it because they don't have to move them that quickly because of like the influx of now starters. But again, it's not like you have so many amazing starters, like so many aces that these guys can rest. But I think they look at it like, well, we have enough that we can patch things up. We can make do until these guys need to come back. And So with Joe, you know, I talked to him recently, and

0: a lot of this is just, it's not the actual surgery. It's the fact that there was a lot of stuff that he kind of, that was neglected in his arm and his shoulder when he was rehabbing the elbow. So I think that sometimes when you come back from Tommy John, you're so worried about the elbow that you're really being careful with everything you do. And then sometimes that can sort of take a toll on all the other parts of your arm that now are, you know, working differently and strained and, you know, having to kind of find this new motion and this new way of throwing now that he has to do. So I think that's kind of good and bad, right? Because it's not necessarily his elbow. It's not the surgery. It's not anything that's UCL related. It's more just trying to get the flow of that arm to work the way that he needs it to and to not have discomfort all the time. And so I think with him, you know, they just don't want to start him back up and then stop him again. So they're giving it some decent time to ramp back up and heal and, you know, kind of get Joe in a place where he feels good about stuff. And then Nick is, you know, I've seen Nick in the clubhouse regularly and he's been in good spirits. So my take on it is just kind of what you said. They're slow playing it and, you know, I wouldn't read into that as things being the worst. I think it's more just like, you know, we want you fresh for the second half and we don't want to rush things right now. So let's just give things a little bit more time and make sure that they're as healed as possible. Now, all of that said, Sammy, you know, would I be shocked if there's a day that, you know, some news comes out where it's like one or both isn't pitching for the rest of the season? I would not be shocked. But at this point, I have reason to believe that they will both be back.
1: I've held off asking the hard hit ball question, but it feels like every day we start talking about Fernando hasn't hit a home run, you know, hit a lot of singles, but certainly not hitting for power. What do you make of that stat? Because everyone keeps throwing it around. Oh, it's one of the hardest hit ball rates of his entire career. It's going to get it together. He's going to get it together. And it feels like, you know, now it's May 12th and we're still having the same conversation. Do you really feel like he's going to turn this thing around, or are you concerned with the lack of production?
0: It's definitely, again, I think it's definitely a concern, but I have not given up on Fernando Tatis Jr. I think it's still in there. I think that he's still got the ability. I think that it's just so mentally messed up right now for him that he's got to kind of work his way out of that and take things almost like from baby steps at this point, you know, in terms of like just getting back to feeling good. You know, I asked him the other day what his dad's been telling him, you know, after he spoke the other day, I got him on the side for a second. I said, hey, you know, because usually he'll go to his dad and like, what's your dad been telling you about hitting, you know? And he said, my dad's been telling me confident, be confident, be confident. And then Fernando said, it's hard to be confident when the pitcher's throwing 100 miles an hour at you, you know, and you're not, and yeah, and you're not, like you said, you know, you're not throwing, getting it out of, you're hitting it hard, but it's hitting, being hit right at someone. And so I do think it's a mental problem right now. I think it's a confidence problem. I think there are some mechanics that he can work on. But as you might have heard him talk about over the weekend, you know, there's too many cooks in the kitchen, or there has been too many cooks in the kitchen. So somehow, some way, Fernando's got to find a way to super simplify everything. At the same time, remember that he is Fernando Tatis Jr. Regardless of steroids or you know, PEDs or surgeries or everything that slowed him down in the past, he's still Fernando Tatis Jr. He still has the ability to take the ball to the ballpark. Maybe not yet this season, but he's still a good hitter. You know, he could even be a great hitter. I think that this is just going to be a tough one to overcome, like in terms of how he looks back at the season. But there's still time to turn it around and finish more than strong. I mean, there's, you know, 3/4 of the season left that he can turn it around. And I don't think that it's a matter of like, oh, you know, he's different after the PEDs. Like maybe he's a little different or after the surgeries, I think, more than anything. But he's shown the ability to hit home runs after the suspension, you know? So I don't think it's that. I think it's more just it's taken on a life of its own and it's kind of swallowed him up at the moment.
1: Last one for I'll let you won't take up too much more of your time. Do you think there's like more emphasis around the clubhouse of the next 2 weeks, considering you're playing the Brewers, you're playing the Mariners, both teams that were in championship series, and the Dodgers come to town next week? I know they're never going to publicly admit it, but do they kind of like, do you sense a heightened sense of kind of, I don't know, competitiveness for these games?
0: I don't know if like they necessarily go into it feeling that way, but I think that to your point, we're going to learn a lot about this team over the next week and a half, you know, and I think that you know, no one's going to be able to hide on either side. The opponent's not going to be able to hide, the teams that you just mentioned, and the Padres are not going to be able to hide, because these should be good competitive matchups and they should expose either team's vulnerabilities obviously, as you know, any team can have a bad series or have a bad day. So not necessarily the end all be all for whichever team wins the series or loses the series in the next few coming up. But at the same time, I think it's a good litmus test of just like, where are you and how much have you sort of been getting by with certain tendencies? And it should expose both good and bad where your strengths are and where some of your weaknesses are. So, yeah, you definitely want to be able to hold your own in these next few weeks. And I don't think it'll be easy. I think, like you said, they're going to be competitive games. They might be really exhausting games at times. And if the Padres play like they have been to start the season, they're going to be really close games. And so I think it's going to be another edge of your seat, maybe, few weeks. But yeah, I think we're going to learn a lot. We're going to learn more about the team, I should say, over these next few weeks for sure.
1: Annie Halbrin, go shoot her a follow on X, doing some great work with the UT. Annie, thank you so much for stopping on today.
0: Anytime, Sammy. Appreciate you having me. Have a good day.
1: Awesome. That was Annie Halbrin, killing it per usual. Coming up next, John Schaefer is right here. He's munching on something. What are we munching on?
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5: You got a crash and a resulting car fire in Rancho Bernardo on the 15 northbound, so just past Rancho Bernardo Road, that left-hand lane is blocked up. And right now, things are starting to stack up at Bernardo Center. And a tire tread on the 5 northbound before Bassalone, that one in the center lane.
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3: 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Sammy. Sliwa. 15 minutes of goodness we call the crossover.
1: The boys are here. Schaefer and Sliwa. Just venting.
14: What's up, Sammy? What's going on? John is worried about cameras.
1: John's got his camera.
14: Technology and
1: one of the rare
14: else.
1: Times that Alan's in his seat.
14: What are you
1: John
14: talking about?
1: Is
14: I'm
1: not
14: in here. I got here.
1: You roam
14: 2:15 today.
1: You roam here. Around here.
14: It's my second time in here today, actually. So you're bright and early this morning.
1: Oh yeah, because of the Lakers.
14: Yeah,
1: 570.
14: Yeah,
1: yeah.
14: What do you want to talk about, Sammy? Come on. We're here for you.
1: I was ranting a little bit earlier. I actually wasn't ranting. Mm-hmm. I'm actually excited for the offseason. Because don't get me wrong, I was pissed last night. Like I'm not gonna.
14: But why? Why were you angry? Like
1: because
14: isn't it easier when you kind of know? But they I'll give them this.
1: They competed.
14: I thought for a second there, I thought they were gonna win yesterday. Up 1-10.
1: Right in the fourth quarter, not in the first.
14: Yeah,
15: dude, that crowd compared to the Philly crowd game 4, that crowd was all Laker fans. Like you would have thought the series was on the line last night.
14: Well,
15: the Philly crowd in game 4 was like not even Philly fans.
1: And Laker fans kind of got called out for game 3 because on the broadcast, they're like, it's quiet in here.
15: It was a good crowd last night.
14: Yeah, and, you know, probably has something to do with they're not, you know, I don't think there's this like big Thunder Nation that's
1: Thunder Nation
14: the
1: in L.A.
14: Well, Sammy, let me ask you this. Let's say they're playing Warriors yesterday and Warriors are about to sweep 4-0. Wouldn't that arena look differently?
1: Yes,
14: just because
1: but
14: there's a
1: did you
14: lot
1: see,
14: of Warrior fans
1: I
14: around.
1: Think also, though, the tickets before the game, you were talking about tickets for Saturday.
15: It was like $100, right?
1: The ticket for game 4, you could get in for $90. So you're getting real fans in there, yeah. Not just
15: true.
1: People who are like,
15: true.
1: Oh, I want to
15: like
1: go
15: that.
1: To the game
15: like
1: because
15: that.
1: I'm at a Laker playoff game.
15: Dude, I hope Shea here. I hope Shea finds this sound. I hope he finds Going Long with Sammy Long.
1: Yes.
15: They clip it on the iHeartRadio app, and they get back to whatever Paycom Center.
14: Yep, Paycom Center.
15: Paycom Center near the Love's Loud Zone.
14: Uh-huh.
15: And they say, I heard what they were saying in San Diego.
1: Yeah.
15: And they play that.
14: Yep.
15: And they use that as motivation.
14: And then, like, maybe in a game like
1: if they don't have fans,
15: they, like, call you out.
14: In a 2-2 tie against the Spurs, right?
15: They play.
14: Mark Dagenaut comes in on the iHeartRadio app.
1: In the huddle.
14: I got to play this. And then Shea just comes out and drops 35 in the second half.
15: Because they don't have fans in Southern California.
14: Yeah, because I said they don't have a Thunder Nation.
1: Right. What is right. It Thunder Nation? Is that what their fan base is?
14: Hey, I think mean, everybody.
1: You should know your wife is a big Thunder fan.
15: She's a big fan. Now, she's never been to a game in Oklahoma.
1: She's a Southern California member of Thunder Nation.
15: We've both been. You've been to a game.
14: Yeah, I've been there.
15: I've been to a game. They have a good... Now, I mean, it's Oklahoma. There's not much going on.
14: Right. But it's still, they got I thought it was great. Yeah, the vibe was good, everything.
15: Yeah.
1: Yeah, it is frustrating. I'm curious what's going to, I don't want to ruin your guys' top of your show. I don't know what you're doing.
15: We're not talking
14: do
15: about
14: a little LeBron. We're doing some more other stuff. But
1: okay.
14: What do you have?
1: I'm just curious because, like, we're already hearing about the Giannis stuff.
14: Yep.
1: But the NBA the last 10 years, like, what have we seen? And don't get me wrong.
15: Basketball?
1: We've
14: seen like a lot of like
15: points.
14: A lot of dribbling.
15: Field goals.
1: Okay. Like teams with stars don't necessarily just win. It's teams that have depth.
15: Okay.
1: Like look
15: that's
1: at who's still
15: recent,
1: in it. The Spurs, the Thunder, the Knicks, the Pistons. These are not teams with just
15: time
1: litter
15: out,
1: with stars.
14: Timeout.
15: That's the Thunder little... were the Lakers.
14: Yeah, you have just real quick,
15: stars.
14: You have 2 timeouts left.
15: I have 2 timeouts left.
14: And a 30
15: this
14: seconds.
15: This is a full. If Shea Gilgeous-Alexander played for the Lakers, he would be the biggest. He already is arguably one of the biggest stars.
1: Yes, they have stars, but who arguably was the biggest X factor in that series?
14: He's saying 2 stars.
15: Well, Jalen Williams is out.
1: Yes.
15: I think he's a very good
1: player.
15: Like,
1: Jared McCain destroyed the Lakers.
15: So did AJ Mitchell.
14: But what he's saying is, like, go back to this. Giannis and Luka are, like, mega stars.
1: Right. Like, who's going to stop that duo?
14: The idea of putting those two together... But then not really having depth, like I'm assuming
1: that's
14: what
1: you're saying.
14: Yeah, I think for first off the Giannis thing, somebody do me a favor. I don't want any more Giannis reports until Giannis is press conferences with another team. Like I'm so sick of hearing about the Giannis thing. It's the equivalent of. You got like a buddy of yours and his girl, and they keep breaking up and getting back together.
1: Right.
14: And this,
1: right.
14: Like, I don't want to hear it anymore.
15: It's
14: guys.
15: The Lucy pulling the football away, like oh, the Padres are in it for the division. Are they though? We've done this for 10 straight years. Are they really in it?
14: What the hell is that for? That
15: was it's true.
14: They're up right now a half game.
15: I know. So do you want me to start printing the buy tickets, like BYU
1: NOS titles
15: tickets.
1: Were won in May, Alan.
15: Yeah, exactly.
14: I just don't think that there was a Giannis tie to get back to the Padres losing the division.
1: John Schaefer.
15: Giannis does kind of buy. Listen, I was a fan of Giannis re-signing and staying. He's been in Milwaukee a long time. He won a title there. He's going to be celebrating Milwaukee for a long time. But I'm kind of over the story.
1: Yeah, because look at Dame. Like, Dame spent way too much time in Portland. He was going to be a legacy in Portland anyway. Then he's like, I want to go get a championship. Went to the Bucks. Giannis that didn't work out.
14: Giannis got a chip.
1: Right. So he has even less excuse to stay with the city.
15: Get him to the Wizards. I want all players to coach the Wizards.
1: That's where by the way, the Wizards could be nice.
15: Nice what?
1: Yeah, they have DeBosta, Trey Young, AD.
14: Whoever.
1: Tyshawn George.
14: Even the GM of the Wizards has never said Wizards could be nice.
15: We could be nice.
1: Isn't it weird, though,
14: that
1: DC has not had better sports teams over the years? Like, you're an East Coast guy.
15: I have a pet peeve. You're in the nation's capital. The best you can do is Wizards.
1: Yeah,
15: we got independence and just figure something out.
14: 1,000%.
15: You got the history of the country there.
14: Yep.
15: We have an idea. Let's Wizards. What does that even mean?
14: Why?
1: They're cooking in the lab.
15: So mad about it.
14: Why did they go Wizards? You're so right. And like so that's bad. Such like.
1: Why are the Sixers the 76ers?
15: I'm done. Are you serious?
1: Yeah, I'm being serious. Why are they the 76ers?
15: Right. We're all what is
14: the year? What is the year that's significant to this?
1: Did we get a dump button over there?
14: this great country.
15: You remind me of my former co-host. The country was founded in Philadelphia. Declaration. The year, by the way, was 250 years ago this year.
14: Oh, yeah, that's right.
1: Can I genuinely tell you something? I don't think I've ever put that together.
14: Yeah, we got you.
15: Never put the 76ers together. I've always been
1: like, why are the Sixers? Why is that?
14: Okay, there's some teams out there I'm with you on. It's like the Lakers. 76 one, that one
1: lakes.
14: Is.
1: Oh, the Lakes in Minnesota.
15: No, the Lakes here.
1: The Lakes in Los Angeles.
14: Otay
1: Echo
14: Lake.
1: Park.
14: Otay Lake. That's why.
1: Okay. What do you have coming up on the show today?
15: We're talking team names like the Jazz, all the great music in Salt Lake.
1: What are your guys' guests today? You going solo?
15: Josh Maurer is a high school buddy. He's a radio announcer for the Brewers. He'll join us in 10 minutes.
14: High school buddy?
1: The Brew Crew.
15: We've known each other since we were 10.
1: Really?
15: 10.
1: We get some young John Schaefer stories.
15: Yeah, probably not. We could. He's a year younger than me.
14: So we're not talking. I thought the only reason why we're having him on is to talk high school.
15: No, we can talk Laura Marion. You want to talk Kobe? We'll talk Kobe. We both were at Laura Marion when Kobe was there. Kobe.
14: Unbelievable. Yeah,
15: we both were there when Kobe was there. Both of us.
14: Unbelievable. Yeah.
1: So why aren't you a Laker fan? Question mark.
15: I'm a Kobe fan.
1: You're a Kobe fan.
15: Yeah. I am. Big.
1: All right. Coming up next.
14: Don't worry. You're good.
1: I learned something today. I learned something today. The Philadelphia 76ers, because of America.
15: Because of America.
14: Because of our great country.
1: Because of our great country. All right, coming up next, Schaefer and Sliwa. I'll be back tomorrow. Talk then.
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27: Memphis Grizzlies power forward Brandon Clark has died at the age of 29. In a statement, the team says they are heartbroken by the tragic loss. Following an off day, the Padres are playing the Brewers in Milwaukee. The Brewers just coming off a sweep of the Yankees. San Diego State heading overseas yet again, landing a commitment from 6'9 forward Luca Vincini. The 22-year-old Italy native is a six-year pro. I'm Frank Arity.
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0: 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Padres are in Milwaukee to start a series with the Brewers. They are going with the opener route. It's going to be Bradley Rodriguez starting for the Padres. Then I think they're going to transition to Matt Waldron and Brandon Sproat going for the Brewers. First pitch is set for 4:40. Spurs Timberwolves game 5 is tonight. We'll have the tip of that after 5 o'clock.
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2: It's Schaefer and Sliwa reacting to the Padres. John Schaefer.
3: Yeah. Split their series against the St. Louis Cardinals. Has May started the way they played overall in April?
4: No.
3: The offense has really struggled, but as you stay 8-10 games over 500, you're putting together a pretty good year, and that's where they are right now.
2: San Diego's own Alan Sliwa.
5: I love how none of the numbers make sense, but the way Machado was explaining it, I'm gonna give Machado a lot of credit on this because I don't think he shied away from how the team is playing, maybe even how he's playing individually, but at the end of the day he said we're getting wins.
2: Here's Schaefer and Sliwa.
6: All right, San Diego and Southern California, what's going on? Hour one, Schaefer and Sliwa. Padres Brewers, Alan, from Milwaukee. Hard to believe we're not on site. We have considered... Oh, you can't turn your mic on. This will be a solo show. It was good seeing you, though. Thanks for coming out. Can we get Alan's mic on? Oh, there it is. Thank you, Brent.
7: I'm back.
6: We were on remote yesterday. That was a good time. Naughty Barrel, Rancho Penasquitos.
7: Mm-hmm.
6: And joining us in about... Brent will call my buddy Josh Maurer in 2 or 3 minutes. We've had him on before. He does radio for the Brewers, who, by the way, are 22-16.
7: Yeah, they're playing well.
6: So Padres are playing really well now, half game up in the Dodgers. But this is one of those like early season.
7: Yeah,
6: is it measuring stick?
7: Sure.
6: Is it test? Right, you kind of like to see it. We talked about this before the show. It's not like the Padres have played a million series against playoff caliber teams. They'll get one coming up beginning today against the Brewers, and we'll talk to Josh Maurer.
7: Yeah, and if you do look just kind of these next handful of games,
6: yeah,
7: at Milwaukee's not going to be easy. At Seattle, I know their record's not great, but at Seattle, it's not going to be easy. Then followed by 3 games against the Dodgers. So you got some good matchups that are coming up here. You're going to face Philly before this month closes out as well, and they're playing some better baseball. So I think I saw something earlier today. From a strength of schedule perspective, Padres have played one of the easier schedules in all of Major League Baseball.
6: Oh, so is that right?
7: Now we get a chance to kind of see them against some of the more elite teams. That, by the way, they've played Chicago. They've played, who else have they played that was decent? Pittsburgh's decent. So it's not like they've played nobody, but how is it not amplified when you go up against better competition?
6: Dude, how about this? Top ERAs in the sport.
7: Okay.
6: Number one, no surprise, the Atlanta Braves, right?
7: Yeah.
6: They've had a great start. Number two, not surprising, the New York Yankees. They've had a very good start. Dodgers are 24-17, but it comes as no surprise they have the third best ERA in the sport. I don't think that shocks anyone. The fourth best ERA in the sport as a team is Milwaukee. 3.43. Remember, the Padres haven't exactly been murderer's row.
7: Well, I was going to say, whatever their ERA is today and however amount of success that they've had, have they seen some of the bats that the Padres have? I mean, if there's ever a time to be worried in Milwaukee about the Padres' bats, it's now. Maybe this is what the Padres need. They need to face elite pitching. I don't know.
6: Honestly, dude, I don't even know. The pitcher they're facing tonight is 0-2 with a 5.87, so maybe that's encouraging.
7: Yeah.
6: And the Padres, by the way, for the second straight Matt Waldron, quote-unquote, start, will go with an opener in Bradley Rodriguez. So that worked the first time around. We'll see if it works the second time around.
7: They've won 4 in a row. And they are just, I think, a game behind the Padres right now. So,
6: yep. And they've been really good at home. All right. Josh Maurer, who, by the way, it's been way too long. I told the story, Josh, in our previous segment, our crossover segment. I told the story that you and I, of course, we've known each other for I don't even know how many years, 30 plus years. And we went to high school together. But it's been way too long, Josh. So, first of all, thanks for hopping on. It's been way too long. Well, no, we've talked over the last 30 years.
7: This is a 30-year reunion right here.
8: No, but I'm saying how long, gosh, 1996?
6: That's a while.
8: Probably.
6: Yeah.
8: That's a long time.
6: That's a long time. All right, Josh Maurer does radio for the Brewers. The Padres are in town, so let's talk about this series coming up. We were just observing. I mean, I haven't been sitting there every night sitting down and breaking down Brewers film, But obviously, they've been very good overall, good at home. Team ERA is fourth in baseball at 3.43. What have been some of the keys to the overall success they've had the first 6 weeks?
8: You know what? They've kind of treaded water, John, and that's the thing that's impressed us, because they were without three of their best hitters really until tonight, when they finally have all of them back.
6: Of course.
8: Christian Yelich has been activated today. And that's obviously the biggest name that they have in the lineup, but also Jackson Churio and Andrew Vaughn, who are two huge pieces of that offense, were out until last week. So they kind of kept the ship afloat. That's what's impressed me. They stayed above 500. They stayed well within striking distance of the Cubs in the Central Division during that time. And if you want to call it treading water, I guess that's what they did. But they, all of a sudden you look up now, they've won four straight. They just swept the Yankees over the weekends. And they have one of the best records in baseball again, coming off of a season where they did have the best record in the major leagues. So I'm continuously impressed by the way that this organization puts together a competitive team, no matter what adversity, injury, or otherwise that they're facing. And they put themselves in position to win games night in and night out. And that's what they've done so far this season through April and early May.
7: Josh, we were just talking about how for the Padres, it's like, okay, you get this matchup against a good Milwaukee Brewers team. Maybe it's a good kind of barometer. We just hit the quarter mark of the season. How do the Brewers look at, I think from your vantage point, or for people that are out there getting ready for this three-game set, how do they look at the San Diego Padres, who they're making the playoffs? They got, you know, some big-time players. Now, those players aren't exactly performing. But the Padres have kind of figured out a way to be 8 games over .500. How does Milwaukee look at a series like this against the Padres?
8: How Pat Murphy looks at it. He looks at the Padres like they're one of the best teams in baseball. And look, every team in the major leagues deserves at least a certain amount of respect. But I think the Padres get much more than just a certain amount from Milwaukee. And especially because, if you look at the way the Padres have played against the Brewers recently, especially the last 2 years, they've dominated. And that pitching that the Padres have had, look, last year they shut out the Brewers three times. So, trust me, the Padres have Milwaukee's full and total attention. I think whenever that these teams are getting together, the Brewers within that clubhouse and within the front office, they look at it as one of the toughest series that they're going to have all season.
6: Josh Maurer with us right now. He calls games for the Brewers. Padres, Brewers coming up in about 90 minutes from Milwaukee. You mentioned the fact that Churio is now active. Jackson Churio. I couldn't believe in looking him up. He's only still 22 years of age. Is this one of, I mean, you see it more closely than we do. Is this one of the top young players just in general, one of the top young position players in the sport? Because his career numbers look like such.
8: For sure. Remember, guys, like it's now been three seasons ago that we had the Jackson three, when Jackson Churio and Jackson Merrill, along with Jackson Holiday, all came up at the same time.
6: Yeah.
8: Yeah. And look, Jackson Churio, I think he flies under the radar screen a little bit more, perhaps, than those other guys, just probably because of where he plays. You know, you're in the smallest market in baseball. You're not on national TV a lot. Churio's a big game player, I'll tell you. You look at his regular season numbers, they're good. You look at his postseason numbers, his first 2 years in the major leagues, they're excellent. He was the best hitter on the team. Each of the two playoff runs that they've been in, that he's been a part of the club. And then this year, he missed every game until last Monday in St. Louis. He had broken a bone in his hand when he was playing for Team Venezuela at the World Baseball Classic, which was it was a shame. Everybody was so bummed out about that, to miss him for those first 6 weeks. He came back in his first game. He went 4-for-4 with a walk and a couple of doubles that went off the fence. Like, he had never missed a day. And he came back and he drilled the ball. Every ball he hit in that game was over 100 miles an hour off the bat. He's just that kind of guy. When he wants to, Jackson Churio is going to be one of, if not the best players on the field. That's the kind of talent that he has.
7: As we kind of get ready here, and I know we got a specific matchup, Padres and the Milwaukee Brewers, but I ask you a question a little bit more big picture. Today there was an article out there, MLB Players Union meet to begin labor talks, sources say. You being in Milwaukee and covering the Brewers, a team that is a great example of not one of the bigger markets out there, but have found ways to be successful. And certainly it feels like they got a front office that know what they're doing. What is the vibe in Milwaukee about where baseball sits today? I mean, we obviously look at things from the San Diego perspective and the Padres. We happen to be in the same division as the Dodgers and obviously that competition. What is it that you feel like a market like Milwaukee would like to see eventually from a competitive perspective that you think helps all parties?
8: Well, man, it's such a complicated question that
7: take your time. We go
8: to
7: six, so take your time.
8: I think the Brewers, more than just about any of the quote unquote small market organizations, have found a way to come up with a system that keeps them competitive and in the postseason mix every single year. And they do it by being smart around the margins. They're not going to have a big payroll. They know that, but they identify players that fit what they do and that they can maximize to the best of their potential. They do that, guys, better than I think any team in baseball. So that's the backdrop for what do the Brewers want. Now, would the Brewers love to have more revenue sharing of television money? Yes. Right. And I think for every owner that's in a market like this, that's the biggest issue, is it's how much less television income you're making than the big market teams. And it's what separates the big spenders from the not big spenders. Padres, similar story, although, you know, I think this is obviously a question that you guys could speak to much better than I. With the new ownership coming in, I would think that there's going to be an influx of cash that the Padres have to spend that maybe some other teams like the Brewers will not. But in the short term and then in the long term, I think it's two different things. The Brewers, yeah, they'd love to have more revenue sharing. I think they would be on board with a floor and a cap scenario if that's what ends up being the solution after this anticipated fight that we have coming up between the owners and the players union. I think that, but also the Brewers are, in a larger sense, they're kind of okay with where they are because they've been able to come up with a way of operating that works for them and gives them an opportunity to be in postseason

0: position every year, which they have been now for about a decade. So they're just kind of like, well, you know, if things change for the better, that helps us, good. If things don't change, then we're kind of happy with the way things have been operating here anyways over the last 10 years or so. So I guess my answer would be they're just going to shrug their shoulders and say, whatever happens, happens, and we're going to be prepared for any eventuality.
1: That's interesting. And to your point, they've been very successful, obviously, for a good amount of time, despite the market that they play in. Final one for me, Josh, would be just about the NL Central. With all five teams still over 500, of course, everyone knows about the Cubs' start. But now you look at the Pirates and the Reds. I know the Reds have struggled here recently, but they're all over 500 as well. How remarkable is that for all five of these teams to play this well for this long?
0: Very, very, John. I'm of the mentality right now that the NL Central is the best division in baseball. And certainly if you go by the record, it is. But just looking at these teams and how many good young players are in this division, think about that. You've got in this division, you've got Jackson Churio, who we talked about with Milwaukee. You've now got Connor Griffin and Paul Skeens in Pittsburgh. You've got Ellie De La Cruz in Cincinnati. You've got this young stud, J.J. Weatherholt, who's helping carry St. Louis, this rookie second baseman. The Cardinals have been one of the most surprising teams. Look, every team, as you said, above 500, all of them think that they could be in the postseason this year. I think it is remarkable, and I think it bodes well for this division for years to come because of how much young talent that these teams have right now. It's going to be fun to watch games between all of these Central Division opponents. Look, I didn't even mention the Cubs. The Cubs have had two different 10-game winning streaks already.
1: Jeez.
0: Think insane. About that.
1: Insane.
0: Yeah. Fun division. It's going to be a bear. I think all five teams in this division know that. The Brewers are trying for a four-peat. They're going to have their work cut out for them, but I wouldn't put it past them.
2: Josh, final one from me here, and we appreciate your time. So Jim has said that he was all-star running back when he was in high school. John.
1: Who's Jim?
2: Yeah, it's a good point.
1: This is unbelievable.
2: I had Josh there, too, so yeah. We had all the Jays here.
1: Yes, but I was an all-state tailback.
2: Yeah, he's claimed, because you guys went to high school together, that basically he was filthy on the mound. He's one of the best hitters they've ever had. Are any of his high school stories true, or is this all made up?
1: Was I the best athlete in the history of the high school, Josh?
2: That's what I think. Yeah, that's what I think he was kind of leaning towards.
0: Yeah, in the history of the high school, maybe you were second to a certain basketball player that we were both in Lower Merion High School with at the same time. But I can't speak to John's athletic prowess more than I know we used to umpire Little League baseball games together. And so he was a very astute and discerning eye as an umpire.
2: What did that pay? Were you like a quick? Were you a quick? Like anybody argued, they're out?
1: They were like 9-year-old girls.
0: Did we get paid?
1: Yeah. I don't know if we got paid. Why did we
0: do
1: that?
0: I don't know if we got paid. And I don't know. It was like early Saturday mornings, right?
1: Oh,
0: and
1: it was the worst. It was so early. You're
0: why
1: right.
0: Why were we doing that?
1: I have no idea.
0: I can't even imagine why we did that.
1: Well, it paid off. Look at us now. Josh, appreciate you, man. Have a good call tonight. And hope all is well. Hope to see you in San Diego later on this year.
0: Can't wait, John, and everybody there. Thanks for having me. I'm still rattled by thinking about the fact that I've known John for 30 years.
1: 30 years, man. 30 years. Appreciate you, Josh.
2: Thank you, man.
1: Take care, man.
0: All right, guys.
1: All right, Josh Maurer, radio broadcaster for the Milwaukee Brewers and the Milwaukee Brewers. All right, on the other side, we tossed this around yesterday. How are the Padres doing this? Mm-hmm. Brian Kenny, MLB Network, weighs in. Tons to get to. Mark Ziegler's on the show today. We're just getting started. Schaefer and Sliwa, San Diego Sports 760, live on the iHeartRadio app.
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6: Northbound side of the 15 freeway, just beyond Rancho Bernardo Road. A crash here was moved both into the center divider and over to the right shoulder, but things are going to be very heavy still coming away from about Scripps Highway Parkway. Also, things are going to be slow if you're heading south along the 805 from the 52 on over to the 15.
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2: 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Next chance to win $1,000 coming up soon on San Diego Sports 760. Two sheets of paper here. When we get to, what is the last read? 519. Yeah. I'm shooting both of these from here. I'm going 1 for 2.
1: You're going to try to shoot them in
2: Trash? I'm a 50% three-point shooter.
1: I will take the under.
2: I'm hitting either?
1: I'm just trash talking. I'll make it harder.
2: That doesn't make it harder. That, like,
1: I've motivated you.
2: Yeah, I like go through a stage where I'm like, is that what he wants to say about me?
1: No, you know what? You'll hit both. It's easy.
2: All right, shut up. I like the other one better.
1: Okay, we'll see. We'll see in the 5 o'clock.
2: 519. Hour. You can leave. If you're on the radio and you want to leave, that's fine, but come back at 5:15.
1: Okay, our listeners.
2: Yeah, our listeners.
1: Darnay Tripp, NBC7, will join us at 4 p.m. We'll talk about the Padres on the road to Milwaukee, plus SDFC back home this week for a couple of matches. Then at 4:30, Mark Ziegler, the Aztecs added another European professional today, a forward, and we'll talk more about that coming up with Mark Ziegler, who covers the Aztecs at 4:30.
2: They might as well have a couple of games in Europe.
1: I would love to see that.
2: Why don't you just toss five dudes?
1: International players, from Africa, four from Europe. So definitely an international feel.
2: By the way, just real quick here, and I know we'll talk about it with Ziegler. I'm very curious how that's going to work. Like, of course, San Diego State's not the first college to go out there and get a lot of these European players or international players, but the thing I love most about that concept, these guys have been playing pro for like 3, 4, 5 years.
1: Playing like 33-year-olds.
2: Yes. So are they going to, how much does that change when you're going up against an 18 or a 19-year-old? Like, how much of an advantage can that be? And like you said, they're playing a lot of, any collegiate athlete here, they're just playing other college players. Like, they're not playing, they're not going up against 35-year-olds with a mortgage and two kids, you know? So right. I'm curious to see how that, some of that translates for San Diego State.
1: Some of the players that have played in the leagues that these players are coming over from have played in the NBA. There are guys with NBA experience, a ton of professional experience from the U.S. that have played. A lot of players that have had success in college basketball. Guys that have played for San Diego State that have played in those leagues in Europe. All right, so Brian Kenny. He's worked for MLB Network for forever. And he's kind of like an insider when it comes to the numbers, and he breaks down the numbers. He tossed around the same topic that we did yesterday and by and large the last like 2 weeks, which is like, how are the Padres doing this? They're 24-16. How are they doing this? Let's hear from Brian Kenny.
15: And this is a bad news, good news situation. The bad news is they're not hitting. The good news is they're not hitting, but they're winning. So when you see this, you think, all right, so the pitching is great, right? No, not exactly. Michael King, Randy Vasquez, they've been quite good, but that's about it. So you think, oh, the defense and the base running is great, right? No, both are above average, but nothing crazy. The bullpen, all right, yeah, that's a different story. Now, the Padres are eighth in bullpen ERA overall. Top third, but not elite. The difference, though, is in high leverage. Their bullpen A squad is elite. Remember, the Padres gave up top prospect Leo DeVries to get Mason Miller at last year's deadline. Miller is delivering 12 for 12 in saves this year, 0.96 ERA, number one strikeout percentage in the game. So what am I saying? I'm saying maybe the overall bullpen ERA is eighth, but in winning time, A squad, that bullpen is better than eighth. The question is, right, always, we ask it on the show all the time, what do you need to win? And is that the magic elixir, right? Because they're not hitting, not pitching that great. Here's the Padres in a snapshot, because they're winning. They're 29th in hitting. OPS plus 29th. Run differential, they're only plus three, right? That's like a 500 club, should be. Base running runs, sixth. Starting pitcher ERA, 24th. And bullpen, as I mentioned, relief pitcher ERA is eighth. Defensive runs saved, plus eight. They're 13th. So it's not a great club if you just looked at this. Plus three run differential. All this could tell you that the Padres are overperforming, getting fortunate. I hate to say lucky, but I don't know about that. This is a good team. Five comebacks this year where they were down four or more runs. Remember the malaise team that I mentioned from 2022? That team didn't do that all year. It'll be fascinating to see if they've latched onto something, having just enough to compete all through the roster with a killer high-leverage bullpen.
2: Just go. Don't.
1: Oh, my mic's not even on.
2: Yeah.
1: Thoughts on that?
2: Listen, I think it's a conversation. This is not just a local store anymore. I think across Major League Baseball, people are asking the question of how are the San Diego Padres 8 games over 500 with so many of these variables. So I think that's a great little, it's not a hot take. He's obviously spitting a lot of facts. Literally, here are the stats. Here's why it's puzzling, and you know, he's looking at the high leverage guys in the bullpen. It's puzzling, and we could continue to say it's puzzling, and they could continue to be 8, 9, 10 games over 500, and I cannot care about it. We sit here today, Dodgers lost yesterday against the San Francisco Giants, and they're half game now in front of the NL West. So I try to not pay as much attention to the NL West because it's not been something that's up for grabs year to year. But to just be sitting almost through May, and it's like, okay, they're hanging with some of these other squads. How sustainable is it? Well, I feel like we've also been saying for the last 2 weeks, how sustainable is it? They're making it happen. They're finding ways to make it happen. And I'd be more optimistic moving forward. And I'll tell you why. I still think at the end of the day, these players are too good, the stars that the Padres have, to not do anything. They're still, they're, if you want to just use the reference of the back of the baseball card as we say that, they're eventually going to hit. And the San Diego Padres, one of the reasons why some of their starting pitching is where it is because of health. So the hope is that they're only going to get healthier. And that might start with Lucas Giolito. I know that's not a health perspective, but that's just another arm coming. I'm completely fine with where they are. And if anybody is trying to figure out why they're sitting where they are, you figure it out. They're still 8 games over .500.
20: 29th. In OPS Plus. That is incredible. 29th. All right, we'll hear from Foul Territory on Fernando Tatis Jr. They say the silent part out loud, the part that's not said as often in San Diego. 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We'll hear from them on the other side here until 6. 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
1: 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He's hopping on at 4 p.m. Mark Ziegler from the UT will join us coming up at 4:30. Reacting to what Brian Kenny had to say about the 24-16 Padres, how are they doing this? We'd love to hear from you. 877-767-4760. Again, 877-767-4760. I don't know if he got to the bottom of it or not. I don't know if anyone's going to get to the bottom of it or not. We've tried to get to the bottom of it.
2: I guess, you know, the question, and I don't know what's more important. Do we need to get to the bottom of it, or do we just need to keep finding a way to win?
1: Yeah, probably the latter.
2: But I get big picture. I think we'd all agree with this. Big picture, it's going to have to change, right? Like, big picture, and Manny, we played a clip of Manny yesterday, and I'll compliment Manny again. I think he was remarkably honest, and I think he was, you know, saying the right thing, and I think he was calling out himself. And if they want to get to their ultimate goal, they can't play like this. Like, I think that's the piece that we all understand. So then do we just say, all right, but this is how they're playing, and this is how they're currently winning, and you just worry about it as the season progresses and say to yourself, if they go on a 3-4 game losing streak, or they lose 6 of 7 or something along those lines, then is it just talked about more and it's like, hey, this was just a matter of time?
1: Yeah, I mean, I think I'm only going to worry about it when, to your point, that inevitably occurs. They lost 4 of 5 at one point, or maybe it was 5 of 6 here recently. And the first thing we're harping on is, you know, some of their struggles. So it'll be interesting. I mean, however you get there, I guess, at the end of the day. I mean, if you get to 90 wins with a bad offense, isn't it better to get it getting there than with 88 wins with a good offense? Like, if you had a top three offense with 87 wins, is that preferred to a bottom three offense with 91? Maybe, if both teams are in the postseason, which is a weird way to look at it, potentially. So I don't really know. I do know this. If we get to October and the Padres are in it and their offense is really bad, everyone will be talking about how you can advance with a really bad offense.
2: Yeah, I think some of these games that we're talking about too, where they're going to have some good tests. You got the Brewers, you got Seattle, you got the Dodgers, you got some games. I think there's a series in between there against the A's. Are the A's still decent? Where are the A's now? A's are 21-19, so this is the American League. Yeah. So you got basically four series in a row where you're going to either those bats are going to help you and take a little pressure off these arms, or they're going to do nothing to help you, and obviously just becomes a bigger and bigger headache or a bigger and bigger problem.
1: Speaking of the bats, and one of those that obviously needs to get going, it's so easy here, whether it's Fernando Tatis Jr. or Manny Machado or Jackson Merrill. This is not rocket science. Yep. All of them need to perform better. That does include Fernando Tatis Jr. This was an interesting comment from Eric Kratz, who, by the way, was like a journeyman major leaguer of a catcher. His career war is under zero. He had a negative career war, but he has an opinion just like I do. My career war is also zero in the major leagues. But he had some interesting things to say about Fernando Tatis Jr. Listen to this.
3: Can we say it out loud? Fernando Tatis' power has been down ever since he got caught doing steroids. Like, I don't know. Is it zero power? Is it zero home runs power? No. But it's completely down, and it's been down since, like, I think everybody thinks he's going to get back to his, like, 970 OPS. Like, I think those years are behind him. Like, he's a right fielder that has platinum glove defense and zero power. Like, his exit velocity is still there, but his launch angle isn't. So, I mean, slow starts, or just maybe we're getting closer to what he's going to be. Like, I think now if Tatis has a 20 home run season, like, I would be like, whoa, okay.
1: So, okay, what do you think his OPS was his first 3 years? Like, he said it was, I think he said 970. You think that's close to accurate for Tatis' first 3 years through 2021? Like, pushing 1,000?
2: I'm assuming.
1: It was 965.
2: Okay.
1: Probably one of the best three or

0: starts for a player debuting in the major leagues, right? Because from rookie year through. What do you think it is since he returned from suspension and injury? This is the start of the 2023 season. Actually, not the start. He was suspended to begin the season.
1: So when he returned. So he was, you said, about
0: 965.
1: 965 his first 3 years. Comes back after the injury and comes back after the suspension. Yeah. Is he in the 700s?
0: He's in the 700s.
1: Yeah.
0: 787. Now, it's to put it in perspective of Major League Baseball, it's 117 OPS plus, 17% better than the average Major League hitter. The issue is his OPS plus through his first 3 years was over 160. So, like, historically good. So, is what Eric Kratz is saying there in foul territory fair? Is he right? He didn't say he's going to be a zero home run hitter. He just said he's not the same hitter. The reason is steroids.
1: Listen, whether that's the reason or not, I think to pretend like that has nothing to do with it, I think would be you got your blinders on.
0: Right.
1: Right? Like you're looking at this just from a, I'm a fan of Tatis, or I'm a fan of the San Diego Padres, but the only way that that narrative is not there is if Tatis, since the suspension, was still the same player, and he still had the same power, and he still had the, you know, nobody's questioning him and Wright, nobody's questioning his defense, nobody's questioning certain parts of his game, but what they are questioning is his power. And if this season, the only reason why this is a conversation that they're having on
0: it's Foul Territory,
1: Foul Ken Territory, Rosenthal's channels. So the only reason why that's a conversation on Foul Territory is because Tatis has yet to hit a home run.
0: Correct.
1: The only reason why MLB Network was going out of their way and saying, hey, the Padres should trade Tatis to the Mets or the Yankees or this or that is because Tatis just isn't producing and they're asking, does he need a new a change of scenery, something along those lines? The only reason why any of these conversations are happening because or on Tatis is because he's been so incredibly unproductive this year for the Padres, and his power has gone down over the years, and he's still sitting at zero home runs as we sit here on May 12th. So, again, to pretend that that's not a conversation and you can't have it, I think would be disingenuous.
0: Interestingly, tonight, they get him in the two-hole as the second baseman. And what that allows them to do is put both Nick Castellanos and Miguel Andujar in the lineup. Again, Nick Castellanos coming off that moment, obviously, 2 days ago, to tie the game up in the ninth inning. And Miguel Andujar has been their above-average hitter like Xander Bogaerts. I mean, he has been one of their two better hitters so far this year. And we will wait on bated breath for Fernando Tatis Jr., to hit a home run. And again, it's not the only way you impact games. That's the silly part about it. But when you're sitting on zero, people are always going to go there. You can go 2 for 3 with a walk and a double, and people are like, well, he hasn't homered. His actual offensive numbers are not horrific. They're not great, but they're not horrific. They're not bad because the power's lacking.
1: I was going to say, they're not Tatis. Like,
0: not
1: they're
0: even not anywhere near it.
1: $340 million. They're not of the franchise. They're not, you know, why I'm spending X amount of dollars to come out to the ballpark. Like, I don't really care what his stats are telling us today because I don't think there's a stat. Like, we could do as best as we can to say, hey, Tatis did this and he got that single and he hit the ball this hard. The reason why Tatis is such a face of San Diego has nothing to do with the reasons of what he's done so far this year.
0: Yeah, I completely agree. All right, the Padres did just have a transaction we'll share with you on the other side. Plus, we'll get into last night in the NBA. Look ahead to tonight. Huge game between the Spurs and the T-Wolves. And Darnay Tripp from NBC7 will join us coming up at 4 p.m. Mark Ziegler from the UT covers the Aztecs basketball program. 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
4: Northbound 7 to 15 freeway just beyond Rancho Bernardo. Still got a crash here in the center divider and over to the right shoulder, causing a very heavy backup overall coming away from Mira Mesa Boulevard. Southbound 15 is going to slow as well, coming away from the 52 over to about Arrow Drive.
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11: I'm Cliff Albert at the KOGO News Center. Inflation on the rise with gas and food prices higher in the latest report. The city of La Mesa may put the brakes on an e-bike law. And the city of Oceanside will issue fines now for the use of illegal fireworks there.
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0: Schaefer and Slew with San Diego Sports 760. Darnay Tripp, NBC 7, will join us coming up at 4 p.m. Mark Ziegler from the UT hops on at 4:30. Of course, we'll get back to the Padres. They play 4:40, 4:45 this afternoon in Milwaukee. Last night, we touched on this a little bit during the crossover. Me and you have talked about it on the phone, but I don't think our listeners were listening in on our phone conversation this morning. That would be
1: I don't
0: weird.
1: Think they were.
0: Dude, we air that? What if we just said,
1: I think it's only on
0: up.
1: The podcast.
0: It's on the podcast.
1: Yeah, only on the podcast.
0: I'll tell you what, man. In watching that entire game last night, I'm talking Lakers-Thunder, obviously. Lakers and Thunder. It was a great game. It really was. Very compelling. Lakers certainly could have won the game. Yeah. Ultimately, they didn't make shots down the stretch. Now their long offseason begins. Mm-hmm. LeBron's future goes beyond that, obviously. As well, I looked at it like this. I can't wait to get your thoughts. There's nothing to be like ashamed of, but I will say this: when you're the LA Lakers, it's always through like the prism of, well, we're trying to win titles. But again, you go into the series not thinking like we're going to win a title and we're going to beat Oklahoma City. So I don't know what to say about it other than they weren't embarrassed in the series, but then again, they were swept in the series. You know,
1: that's pretty funny. I mean, I think there's. The one thing that, and you know this, I've interacted with Laker fans over the years, and there's a little bit, I think, of this, well, you know, all the Lakers do, they just, they win championships. No, not really the case. I mean, if you go back to since Dr. Jerry Buss passed away, it's not the same franchise. It's not. They have won championships since 2010. And for many franchises, hey, if you're the Denver Nuggets, you're the Milwaukee Bucks, like some of these franchises get their first championships ever. But I don't like the conversation when it comes to the Lakers of like, it's not the same franchise it was. Now, you got new ownership group coming in, and I think if, you know, Mark Walter and his group weren't taken over, maybe I'd tell you that I got no, you know, real genuine confidence of the direction of the Lakers. But I do think ownership obviously clearly matters, and we'll see what changes. But here's what you're dealing with. The Oklahoma City Thunder, let me just use, for anybody that's watching the NBA playoffs right now, who do you think was the biggest, most important player in that Lakers-Thunder series?
0: The biggest, most important player.
1: Yeah,
0: oh, you say
1: had the most impact in that series.
0: Like one of the reserves for Oklahoma City.
1: A.J. Mitchell.
0: A.J. Mitchell.
1: A.J. Mitchell was phenomenal, and it was a few nights that he was great. And A.J. Mitchell was a number 38 pick for the Oklahoma City Thunder. They got him under control for four total years, so maybe a couple years left, whatever the case is. They didn't have Jalen Williams. I know Lakers didn't have Luka. That's obviously critical. But the point is that the Thunder are not going anywhere for a handful of years. Right? The San Antonio Spurs are not going anywhere for a handful of years.
0: Yeah, not going away.
1: The you know, Rob Pelinka spoke. They kind of do their exit interviews right after. And we'd like to get LeBron back. We want to bring Austin Reeves back. And I know the Lakers know this, but if you try to run it back next year, I don't think your odds of beating the Oklahoma City Thunder are increasing, or your odds of beating the San Antonio Spurs are increasing. Maybe some other teams. So the Lakers got a lot to figure out over, you know, this span. And I love what you said. It's like, I felt like they were in it, but they got swept. That's the part you should really pay attention to, but I know what you're referring to. They weren't losing each one of these games. No, actually, they were. The first couple of games, they were losing by a pretty hefty margin.
0: It's weird because, like, here's the thing. Tell me if I'm wrong. You've covered the Lakers for 10 years. You followed them your whole life.
1: Yep.
0: The Lakers fans treat the Lakers like the New York Yankees fans treat the New York Yankees.
1: Yeah.
0: Like the L.A. Dodger fans treat the L.A. Dodgers.
1: That one's different because I think that one's just kind of coming more to they're winning chips.
0: True, but I mean, they were winning at a high clip. That's fair. We can we can separate them. Okay, I mean, give me another one. I don't know. Give me an NFL version of that. You know, is it... I don't know. Dallas has high expectations. They don't win anything.
1: No, that's that's why I don't know if that's the best comp.
0: Probably not.
1: But
0: the point is, in the proud franchises, it's hard to spin, man. You know what I mean? It's hard to spin anything other than fact.
1: Yeah.
0: When you get swept in a series, when the Yankees lost to the Dodgers 2 years ago in the World Series.
1: Yep.
0: In five. That was not a, you know, that wasn't some great outcome in New York. Like, hey, we made it back to a World Series for the first time since 2009, if I have that right. I mean, you know what they're judged on. Now, I'm with you. I think the difference between that Yankees team and this Lakers team is people thought that Yankee team was capable of winning the World Series.
1: Yeah, that's the difference.
0: And I think Lakers fans are more realistic that they weren't. You know, nobody went into this postseason that was a Lakers fan that's being honest with themselves. Like, this is our year. Trust me. We got this great path. Where was that path?
1: I think the bigger question for them is how do they get on that playing field? That's the bigger question because a little bit over a year ago, Luka Doncic somehow, some shape, way, or form ended up a Los Angeles Laker. And I think there's this now, there's some true optimism of you can build around a superstar. They got a superstar. You might not like him. You know, you might not, some people might say, you know what, he doesn't play enough defense. That's Luka Doncic is a superstar. Period. He's a superstar. That's kind of what the franchise is known for. So what their challenge is going to be, how do you build properly around him like the Dallas Mavericks did? Are you going to hurt some feelings by you got to bring Reeves back and LeBron and all this? Or are you is the number one goal just to win? And I feel like the Lakers kind of get caught in the middle of that some of that stuff.
0: Yeah, I mean, I 100% agree with you. And at the end of the day, like, I feel like it's even harder in basketball than it is sometimes in baseball or football to close gaps. Oklahoma City, and nobody roots for this, Oklahoma City without injury is Oklahoma City. Even with injury, they're Oklahoma City. Look at Jalen Williams. San Antonio next year without injury still is going to be one of the best teams in the NBA, let alone the Western Conference. So it's like, you can have a really good team and be the third best team in the Western Conference and be in the exact same spot.
1: Sure.
0: You could be in the Western Conference semis against one of the two teams better than you, or one of the three teams better than you, and staring at an uphill battle.
1: I'm just going to give you, Houston's going to eventually get healthy. Right. Denver's going to still be aggressive. Phoenix is going to get better. Minnesota's in the, you know, guy still has a chance to get to the Western Conference finals for 3 years in a row. So there's a lot of squads out there. I got a quick LeBron question for you. Is this dude coming back, isn't he?
0: You know better than I. Well, I mean, does it make more sense for him to come back or more sense for him to leave?
1: Well, this is, I think, more what I was referring to. So yesterday I had, Dave McMenamin was on my podcast that I do in the morning. And McMenamin said, like, there's no longer a conversation of, do you think LeBron's coming back for his 24th season?
0: But is he coming back to L.A.?
1: But that in itself, it's like, that was a story a couple of months ago. It's like, is this it for LeBron?
0: Right.
1: And now it doesn't feel like that's a question at all. So now the question just becomes, does he come back to the Lakers? Does he go to the Bay and go play with Steph and Draymond for a year? Does he go back to Cleveland? It feels like of all the scenarios out there, I still feel like he's going to come back to the Lakers.
0: What about the super team that I've been hyping up? Washington.
1: Ben Mathurin. Oh, okay. I thought you were going.
0: Everyone's going to the Wizards. He's going to follow MJ's path. He's going to Washington. He's winning big. They're going to win 39 games. They could be the 9 seed.
1: And he's one-upping him in the numbers. He's going to be 46.
0: Yeah, exactly.
1: Not 45.
0: Yeah, he's going to be number 46 of the Wizards. I think you're going to agree with this.
1: Okay.
0: I think LeBron James returns to the L.A. Lakers.
1: Yeah, I think so, too.
0: Because it makes more sense than the other options, would be my guess. Yeah, it just makes more sense.
1: The question for all of these guys is going to be, if they want to compete, like if LeBron is basically, all I care about is winning a championship, then the question is going to be, well, what's his contract going to look like? If Austin Reeves says, hey, I know I could potentially make over $200 million. I mean, technically, Austin Reeves can make 5 years, $241 would be his max with the Lakers, which is absurd.
0: Insane.
1: Which is absurd, by the way.
0: 50
1: but
0: a year.
1: Would Austin Reeves say, hey, I'm good at 35 a year. I want to be a Laker. I want to play with Luka, and I just want to kind of try to build this thing out and hopefully use some of that money for some other players. You know, it would be nice to think that he does. I don't know. I don't see Austin Reeves as a selfish player or anything like that. But also, this is his real payday, right? So I also wouldn't be upset with him if he's like, nah, I want 40 a year or whatever the case is based on what his current value is.
0: Max out your 401k, you know? If you get the 241, you can max it out if you only end up with like 190.
1: What do you think if he makes, let's say, 35 a year?
0: You can't put in your Roth. Do you know that? That's too much.
1: Well, what I was going to say, do you think he's still like, is he looking at his checking account before he goes to bed to just kind of look to see, hey, Netflix.
0: Yeah, I'm paying too much in subscription.
1: All these things are starting to add up a little bit.
0: If you overdraft when you make 40 a year, they should charge you double overdraft fee. If you make $40 million a year, you're not allowed to overdraft from your checking account.
1: Interesting.
0: By the way, my favorite Rob Pelinka stat of all time, okay. We have Darnay Tripp on the other side. Played 4 years for Steve Fisher at Michigan.
1: I know.
0: Won a national championship in 1989. Played 4 years under Brian Dutcher. Obviously, he was an assistant at Michigan back in 1989 through, the 1992 or 1993 season. Just kind of bizarre.
1: All right, I screwed up. I saw him during the Rocket series.
0: Yeah, you got to bring that up.
1: And just a quick, hello. And I didn't freaking bring it up. And I thought about it because what was it recently that they were all on? It was probably around the national championship game. Weren't they all doing something with Steve Fisher?
0: Yeah, the Fab Five.
1: But they were doing something, right? Like there was...
0: They did a broadcast from the Final Four because Michigan was in it.
1: And how I did not bring that up to him. I'm going to bring that next time.
0: Darnay Tripp, NBC 7, a kickoff hour two of Schaefer and Sliwa next.
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5: 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The Padres are in Milwaukee getting set for their series with the Brewers tonight. First pitch is set for 4:40. The Padres are going with the opener route. It's going to be Bradley Rodriguez starting it off, and then Matt Waldron is expected to come in a second. And then Brandon Sproat is on the hill for the Brewers. We got Game 5 tonight in the NBA for Spurs Timberwolves. A tip-off for that will be around 5:10. If you think a ticket for not wearing your seatbelt is the worst that could happen until you get in a crash, suddenly a ticket doesn't seem so bad. Click it or ticket, paid for by the National Highway Traffic Safety Administration.
3: It's Schaefer and Sliwa
6: reacting to the Padres.
3: John Schaefer.
7: Yeah. Split their series against the St. Louis Cardinals. Has May started the way they played overall in April?
8: No.
7: The offense has really struggled, but as you stay 8-10 games over 500, you're putting together a pretty good year, and that's where they are right now.
3: San Diego's own Alan Sliwa.
9: I love how none of the numbers make sense, but the way Machado was explaining it, I'm gonna give Machado a lot of credit on this because I don't think he shied away from how the team is playing, maybe even how he's playing individually, but at the end of the day he said we're getting wins.
3: Here's Schaefer and Sliwa.
10: All right, hour two here, Schaefer and Sliwa, San Diego Sports 760. Busy hour. Darnay Tripp, NBC7, joining us now. Mark Ziegler from the UT, as the Aztecs have been busy in the portal. European players. Mark will join us coming up at 4:30. Darnay, appreciate you taking time for us. We've been asking this question for the better part of the season, but with the Padres 24-16, and you know the numbers, like we all know the numbers, the offense obviously hasn't been great. I guess the general question is, and still is, like, how have they been able to get to 24-16 based on some of the individual numbers that have played out over the first 40 games? And thanks, as always, for joining, man.
11: Yeah, of course. Always glad to be on with you guys. And it has been a puzzling season. And I think, like, if you go back, especially, like, 2022 was a weird year, right? Like, they were kind of, you know, spinning their wheels here or there, and they kick it into high gear in mid-September and go to the NLCS. But I feel like every year since then, like, there's been clear, like, areas where they've been really, really good and areas where they've struggled a little bit. And a lot of it, I feel like, has kind of been, like, intangibles. Like, 2023 vibes were not very good. The Stars did not perform, and they had zero bench. I think that's kind of a fair assessment of that year. 2024, pretty good seasons from the Stars, although, like, Xander Bogaerts didn't have a good year. Manny hasn't had an 800 OPS since 2022. Fernando didn't have an MVP-type season. Jackson Merrill was awesome, but great bench and great vibes. You know, last year, bench not great. They still managed to get through. They had, you know, solid seasons from some of their stars. But I think this year, like, yeah, you're not getting it from your stars, but I think what Castellanos said Sunday about the guys really liking each other, and that tends to show up in big moments in games. They're really, really connected. They're pulling for each other, and they have had the third best high leverage offense in all of Major League Baseball. And, you know, you've seen it in past years. What was it, 2023, where they could not win an extra innings, a game in extra innings? They were, like, historically bad when it came to extra innings. I don't know if it's because they didn't like each other, but there was a connectedness in 2024. There is a connectedness in 2026. And I think that and, like, a really functional, versatile bench. Again, that was a thing in 2024. It was the Donovan Solanos, the David Peraltas of the world helped make them really, really dangerous. I think that's been the case this year as well. It's covered up some of the warts. And

0: They've had, you know, a number of four walk-off wins, a number of comeback victories. If those things go differently, you're looking at a team that's maybe got like 18 wins or so. You know, solid, you know, probably somewhere around 500, but not as convincing. I shouldn't say convincing. Not as stellar as they have been to this point.
1: Yeah, listen, Darnay, I think it does say something that they have been able to be clutch when they need to. I think it says something that they've been able to come back in some of these games where you feel like, ah, no, that's just too many runs. It's not going to happen. They've had a lot of pretty phenomenal moments here in just a quarter of the season. So, you know, does it continue? I don't think anybody has the answer to it, but I do think good teams find ways to win, and the Padres have done it. What's your confidence level that Tatis and Machado, we can be sitting here in a couple of months and we can look back and say, do you remember how poorly they started? What's your confidence level that it's going to change?
0: Yeah, I think, you know, decently confident. You know, 2023, Manny was, you know, probably as frustrated as he ever has been. I believe it was 2023. And when he kicked it into gear in June, you know, was really, really good. No, maybe it was 2024 coming off of the elbow injury in 2023. Yeah, 2024 from June on, really, really good. You know, Fernando's had a couple of these slumps now, and this is the worst. I think at some point he's going to click out of it, and, you know, he's such a momentum player that I think even that swing that he had Sunday that went 395 and fell short of the wall, like, is that like the most encouraging swing that he's had in like a month plus? Like, maybe that's a sign of where things are going. And it's funny, I think you can look at it like both ways. Like, maybe the high leverage numbers are going to dip. Like, maybe that's not sustainable. Maybe Miguel Andujar, you know, what he's been doing isn't sustainable. Maybe Xander Bogaerts is going to slow down. But there's enough on the like opposite of that to say, to make you feel like, okay, Merrill's going to get better. Tatis is going to do better. Machado's not going to have a 195 average the entire season. I think the rotation is going to get better. I think they're in the process of getting better. And so because you can kind of like, it cuts both ways a little bit. Like, I think there's reason to be optimistic and confident in this team, because it's not like, you know, they're on this incredible heater and it's just not making any sense. Like, they're far from perfect. They're managing to kind of stick together and play well. I think like the intangibles are important, and you know, there's room, even if certain guys, you know, hit a slump. I think you're going to see other guys kind of wake up a little bit, and they'll hopefully balance itself out a little bit.
2: Yeah, I think that's really well said. I think it's good perspective as well, and it does give them hope to continue to play well once these guys do get going. Darnay Tripp, NBC 7 Sports Night in San Diego, back with us right now on Schaefer and Sliwa, San Diego Sports 760. I know we've talked to you about this, I'm sure, since the season has started, but from my seat, Craig Stammett is just a breath of fresh air. What have you thought of, A, his job managing, and secondarily, just the work he's done like with his interactions with the media this year?
0: Very, very pleasant, quite pleasant, as you would expect. You know, I'm not in there every day like the AC's, Cassavelles, and Lynn's of the world, and the Marty Caswell's of the world. But, you know, it is quite a different vibe, you know, whereas in recent seasons, a perfectly normal question or topic could be thrown the way of the manager and you didn't quite know what type of answer you're going to get back and the tone of that answer. You know, it'll be interesting to see. Like, there's going to come a point in the season where Craig Stammett is having to answer some really hard questions, and maybe it's a hard question that he's, you know, starting to get tired of answering, and that will be kind of the test for him. Or maybe when we get closer to the playoffs, and if you know, depending on where they are in the race come September, but I think, you know, he is just such a level, even keeled individual, and I do think if, you know, if you ask him, I think treating people well is, you know, something that is of value to Craig Stammett. And so I think that is reflected in how he interacts with people in general, and certainly with the media as well, in kind of this new role. But AJ Cassavell, on Sunday on Sports Night, you know, just asked him quickly, you know, for a overarching kind of evaluation of Craig. And one of the things that he said that I think hit the nail on the head is, like, we've seen him grow and, like, adapt after making mistakes. And we knew that there would be a learning curve, and he seems to be handling that part of it well. Like, we're not seeing the same mistake over and over and over again. And it even felt like, you know, when he pulled Michael King last week, when he could have gone through seven, I think it was. Early in the year, I think the knock on him was, he's a reliever at heart, and he has that internal confidence. Like, I can get another out. I can get another inning. And maybe he was pushing. There was an incident with Kyle Hart, left him in there too long. There are other situations where he, you know, probably pushed the guys a little bit too long. And I feel like that leash has kind of tightened a little bit. And so I think that's one area where he has evolved. And then I think the willingness to try things and experiment and just being open to whatever could possibly get the team going has been one of his strengths. You know, do I look at him and say NL manager of the year at this point? No, not necessarily. I wouldn't say he's done like an A-plus job, but I think it's been encouraging to this point, and you're seeing somebody grow and, again, not put themselves in the position where they're making the same mistake over and over again, which is kind of all you can ask.
1: Darnay Tripp, NBC 7 Sports Night in San Diego, joining us here on the Schaefer and Sliwa Show. Darnay, what are you hoping to see? We are looking at the schedule coming up here, and I think the competition is going to get tougher, which, I think it's a good thing for the Padres. I think, you know, kind of getting a chance to see them, Milwaukee, Seattle, you got the Dodgers, A's are playing above 500 baseball right now. Philadelphia is starting to make a little bit of a resurgence here. What are you hoping to see over these next 3-4 series where the competition is going to get better? And it doesn't have to be a record perspective, just the type of baseball you're hoping to see.
0: Yeah, I mean, I think kind of a sneaky, important stretch, potentially, because of what you said. I mean, the A's have been better this year. I feel like the traditionally bad teams have been better. We've seen in the White Sox and the Rockies so far. You mentioned the Phillies. Mariners had a dreadful start. They swept them. Do they see a different Mariners team, although Cal Raleigh's in a terrible slump of his own? And then obviously the Dodgers, every NL Central team, I think, still has a winning record. And so you got another test now on the road. And then, of course, the series, that'll arrive next week on Monday is going to be huge. I think, you know, anytime when that Dodger series rolls around, like, just, you know, being competitive and showing that what we've seen the first quarter of the season is no fluke. And, you know, whether or not you take the series is one thing, but, like, we want to see some battles, you know? And so I think that's important, just kind of setting the tone for that series now going forward. And then obviously, you know, offensively, what are they doing at the plate? I think they've got Mizorowski, I think, is it today or Wednesday?
2: I think it's tomorrow, yeah.
0: Yeah, Mizorowski and King, great matchup. You know, what do you do when you're facing top-flight arms? They saw Skeens, didn't go great against him. And so, offensively, I think that's probably in terms of, like, what do you want to see? I think, you know, it'll take a lot to knock that off the top of the list because that's obviously so important to the team and the thing that's kind of got us all scratching our heads. They've shown signs of kind of figuring things out a little bit, but then they have a game like they had the first eight innings of Sunday. So I think we're all begging to see some sort of consistency offensively, not scoring 10 runs every night, but, you know, not going six games or so without scoring more than 3 or 4 either.
2: Man, even thinking back on that game, the last game they played, that really is an amazing job to win that game. I have no idea how they did that, even 48 hours later. Darnay, always appreciate it, man. Hope all is well. Again, for our listeners, you can catch Sports Night in San Diego Sunday nights with Darnay Tripp on NBC7, and we appreciate you hopping on, man.
1: Thanks, Darnay.
0: Thanks for having me. Appreciate it.
2: Great stuff from Darnay Tripp. Mark Ziegler will join us in 15 minutes. There's some news around the Padres we need to share with you, and we will.
1: Okay.
2: On the other side, they're getting ready for the Brewers coming up in about 30 minutes or so. 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
7: Northbound side of the 15, things are going to be pretty busy still as they're heading away from about Miramar Way all the way over to Rancho Bernardo Road, where a crash was moved out of lanes. Meanwhile, on the 5 freeway, southbound side approaching Camino de la Plaza, got a crash here blocking the second lane from the left.
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2: Schaefer and Sliwa, San Diego Sports 760. Looking forward to connecting with Mark Ziegler. He'll join us in about 11 minutes. Aztec's very busy in the portal. We saw Brian Dutcher yesterday out in Rancho Penasquitos. Nani Barrel. Looking good, wasn't he? He was looking really good.
20: Yeah, he was. You guys were kind of far apart. He's like, Schaefer.
2: He's like, yo.
20: Yeah, he is just basically like, I mean, almost kind of fanboyed you for a quick second there. Yeah, he came your way like, John, I want to talk to you.
2: Yeah. Well, it was good to see him.
20: Dutch come in.
2: Did you see Sean Lewis? I know we talked about Sean
20: Lewis. What time did he get there? Because I left.
2: Right when you left.
20: Yeah, I left probably 6:15, something like that.
2: So you didn't see him?
20: No.
2: I'll tell you what, man. Sean Lewis looks like he could play like in the NFL. He's a big dude. He is strong.
20: How about that dude yesterday from the owner of Naughty Barrel in Rancho Penasquitos?
2: Oh, yeah, he told us a ridiculous story.
20: Well, okay, outside of that story, that guy also looked like he was ready to play power forward.
2: Yeah.
20: For a G League team if they gave him an opportunity.
2: Can we share the story on the air? Did we share it on the air?
20: No, we didn't share it. We shared it with Dutch because the story was about Dutch, and Dutch had never heard that story. Share it.
2: Yeah, the owner, like in 99, is trying to get into San Diego State. He had played a couple of years of college basketball.
20: San Diego, I think even from that area, but playing at Palomar, yep.
2: And he like connected with Dutch, and Dutch was like, yeah, you know, we'll see what we can do. Maybe you can be like, I don't know, like our 12th man or on the practice squad.
20: Like, yeah, he's like, I just want to walk on.
2: Yeah, and it like this, the gentleman that we talked to that owns Naughty Bear was like, Brian Dutcher is the reason why I got into San Diego State. And he doesn't even realize that. Like, I went to San Diego State because of a conversation I had with Brian Dutcher in 1999.
20: And Dutch, we told Dutch the story because he had never heard of the story.
2: He's like, yeah, I can see
20: that. He's like, what year? Yeah. I'm like, 99. He's like, oh, yeah, we had just got there, just building their program
2: together. I can see that. A couple of Padres notes to pass along here that have played out over the last 20 or 30 minutes. Alex Verdugo, we spent a good amount of time in the major leagues. I had forgotten about this. The Padres had signed him to a minor league deal.
20: Okay.
2: He's been released, and he was dealing with what? Some type of injury.
20: Shoulder injury. Yep.
2: So he's been released. Again, they
20: Which is expected to keep him out the rest of the season because he's going to require some surgery.
2: So we hadn't seen him, and we're not going to see him. So that's a tough break for Alex Verdugo.
20: Yep.
2: And then apparently, Craig Stammen saying this afternoon that Ruben Niebla is tending to a family matter for the next couple of days and will not be the acting pitching coach for the Padres over the next day or two in Milwaukee. So something to consider.
20: Sure.
2: Such a highly regarded pitching coach. He will not be available. He's not appearing, but he won't be with the club over the next day or two in Milwaukee. But over 162, we saw Craig Stammen actually miss a day or two.
20: 100%.
2: Within the last week or so.
20: Yeah, that stuff like that's going to happen. It's no different. But I know what you mean. Like, anytime you don't have your full squad or you're somebody that you feel like is important within your system, of course, it's obviously worthy news.
2: Yeah, Ben Fritz, by the way, who's been like the bullpen coach for the Padres, he will handle pitching coach duties for Ruben Niebla, who will tend to a family matter for the next 2 days. Again, Padres and Brewers game, one of a three-game set. Padres will be in Seattle. Alan touched on that earlier. And then a week from yesterday, the Dodgers are here. But there's time for that. They have six games to play. Nobody needs to concern themselves yet with that series. But I will say this. I've said it for years here. Okay. The reaction will always be an overreaction, probably one way or the other, when those two teams meet for a first time in a season.
20: Is there how do we get it to where it's not that? Because I'm with you.
2: Know.
20: I'm with you.
2: I know.
20: And I'm the same way. This will be the first time that I'm doing a show with you when the Padres are taking on the Dodgers. And I think it's healthier for everybody, including myself, that there isn't an overreaction when they play the Dodgers.
2: I agree.
20: But I don't know really, like, what's the... And maybe I care less about us and maybe fans, but I'm hoping that at least in that clubhouse, like, can Stammen be the type of manager that's like, guys, why is anyone making a big deal about this? There's 162 games. The only time it's a big deal if we face them in the postseason. Like, I think it would help. Mike Schilt he was not the type of manager to temper that down. I think Mike Schilt.
2: No, he almost fought Dave Roberts.
20: Right. I think Mike Schilt only created this, and maybe that was a strategy from Mike Schilt. Maybe Mike Schilt's like, hey, the more personal we can make this, the more, like, maybe he just thought if there's a way that we can, you know, it was his strategy. My hope is, and just kind of how cool, calm, cool, and collected that Craig Stammen has been so far. I hope that approach is a little bit different because I don't think it helps the Padres win.
2: It's funny.
20: It's...
2: Yeah, like Tom Craig, as we've talked about. Yeah. The funny thing is, the Dodgers made it personal in 2024, and it worked. The Dodgers made it personal in 2024 in the postseason. That, right, the Vendetta, the Machado, Sinister Sling.
20: Didn't I start
2: that personally.
20: But didn't some of that also start, I think, in Game 2? Right? That's when Profar was out there.
2: Tatis,
20: all that stuff kind of started then. And, you know, I would say, and this is, maybe this is just me. And again, like you said, they're not playing the Dodgers. I mean, you got to get through Milwaukee. You got to get through Seattle. I mean, there's six games here in between before they go up against the Dodgers. But to me, it's like you never wake up a sleeping giant. And I think the Padres back in 2024, I thought they were playing with some fire there because it's like, no. I would rather be complimenting and congratulating my opponent and then quietly try to kill them. You know what I'm saying?
2: Yeah, as opposed to go about it like in a like a flaunting type manner. I even go back to
20: yelling 100 yards away, like, we're coming to kill you. I'm like, yeah, nah, I'd rather just be sitting in the trees.
2: There was some dumb random April series in like, what year was it when they put up the Kershaw meme? When they swept a series or won a series?
20: Can I ask you a question? What did you think of that?
2: I hated it.
20: It was the dumbest thing I've ever seen.
2: I absolutely hated it, and it completely backfired. And there have been some moments here in the last
20: years. And I'm glad you feel
2: years.
20: The same way about
2: yeah,
20: that.
2: Yeah, they completely backfired. But guess what? Here's what I do know.
20: When we
2: do those shows next week.
20: Yeah.
2: Yeah. And when I do a wrap up show next week.
20: I know.
2: The fan interest is at, you know, an all time high.
20: The fan interest can. That's fine. And by the way, listen, here's what's also happened. The Padres are a half game in front of the Dodgers in the NL West. Obviously, the last handful of years that the Padres have made the postseason, there's been three different times that they faced them in the playoffs. So, like, I get there's a natural reason why to have that conversation. If you want to truly compete for a World Series, and this is really for everybody, you're going to have to go through. Obviously, you got to go through the best of the best of the elite. And that's typically the elite right now. So I think there's a little bit of that where I get it. I understand it. But at the same time, I don't know how much that helps the Padres to make it that. No, the Kershaw thing. What are we doing?
2: Mark Ziegler from the UT. Let's switch gears. The Aztecs will join us on the other side. 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
21: 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Padres are in Milwaukee getting ready for their series tonight against the Brewers. First pitch is going to be at 4:40 in about 10 minutes. Padres are going with the opener route tonight. It's going to be Bradley Rodriguez starting it off, and then Matt Waldron is expected to follow. And Brandon Sproat is on the hill for the crew. We only got one game in the NBA playoffs tonight. We got game 5 of Spurs-Timberwolves, which is about to tip off here at about 5:10. 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
2: Schaefer and Sliwa and San Diego State, we've touched on this a little bit, has been so busy, not just in the portal, but recruiting players from overseas in Europe. And today they land officially an Italian big man by the name of Luca Vincini. And Mark Ziegler from the UT has been writing about San Diego State's comings and goings, including the work they're doing right now in Europe. So Mark, back with us right now on San Diego Sports 760. We always appreciate you taking time for us. You wrote about this, but for our listeners that haven't seen it, how do you see this strategy, what's played out for Brian Dutcher and his staff this offseason with the influx of players coming over from Italy and Croatia?
29: Yeah, it's actually pretty simple. I mean, San Diego State does not have the financial muscle of power conferences. And in some cases, even though they have steadily increased their revenue sharing budget, it's still not. You know, it's 4 or 5 times less than what some of the biggest programs they sort of aspire to compete against have. So they've got to be smarter. They've got to go find value in other places. And one of the areas that's very clear that they believe they found some value in, almost a cheat code, is not just European pros. I mean, everyone's been getting European pros the last few years, but finding rising young stars who are on very good teams and maybe don't get the minutes because they're playing on a team with, you know, veteran rosters that start all a bunch of 30-year-olds and you know, seasoned veterans, most of them Americans. And so they're a little bit under the radar because of it. Their stats aren't super, super impressive, but they're very good players, and they're pros, and they have a lot of experience at a very high level. And so that's what they've done in all three of these cases. Luca Vincini fits that exact same profile. He averages 6.5 points a game, plays 18 minutes a game. But he's in the top division in Italy. He's playing against some of the biggest, best centers, you know, in the world outside the NBA. And he holds his own, and he's 22 years old. And so that's why they went after a guy like him.
20: Mark, is kind of the, I guess, I don't know if the concept is the right one here, but the hope is one or two of these guys hit. And, you know, you're going out there, you're obviously trying to be active. I do agree. I think the experience part of it, where these guys might be playing with pros that are in their 30s, I feel like that should have a great advantage in collegiate athletics, specifically in the Pac-12. But is the hope, hey, we know not all of these are going to be home runs, but maybe one or two of these guys can kind of be the face of the program or kind of build themselves up to that? Is that kind of the goal here when you're signing as many players as they have internationally?
29: Yeah, I mean, all three of these guys bring different skill sets. So it'll be interesting to see which kind of skill set translates. Luka Skoric from Croatia is a 6'9 wing, and he plays on the perimeter. He shoots the three, can handle the ball, drive off the, sweep and drive and get to the basket. He's not a 6'9 low post player. I mean, he can score in the post, but that's not his game. David Tursai, Italian guard they got last week, is a blazer. He's just a burner. He's really, really fast, quick, shoots the three, can play the one or the two, but adds an element of speed to their team that maybe they didn't have. And then Luca Vincini, the guy they signed today, is much more of a traditional low post player. He shoots a little bit on the perimeter, but he's more of a sprint out, set screens, roll hard to the basket, rebounder, sort of connect the offense, get it going a little quicker from post position than maybe they've had in the past. So they all bring different skill sets. We're going to see which one of those really fits. I think David Corsani has the best chance of adjusting quickly because of his athleticism and his speed. And I think that translates to the college game, which is a much quicker, more frenetic game. The European pro game is older. They play fewer games. They usually play one game a week, and they practice probably 7 or 8 practices before it. They do a lot of 5-on-0 stuff. They work on plays quite a bit. It's much more of a half-court game. And so for those guys who are used to playing that, they're going to have to get used to the speed and just the craziness of college basketball and the athleticism and explosiveness. But I think with Torsani, I think he's going to have a chance to just step right in and be good right away.
2: Great perspective from Mark Ziegler, who covers the beat for San Diego State men's basketball in the Union Tribune. Mark, we've touched on this, but the Aztecs will have more opportunities in the non-conference from a scheduling perspective in the Pac-12 because they are only playing 16 league games. There's only 8 opponents home and home. Plus, the NCAA is allowing now an additional non-conference game, so all the way up to 32. Some of this has been laid out, but what do you think the philosophy is going to be, and what is it going to mean for Brian Dutcher and his staff to have more flexibility with scheduling?
29: Yeah, there's two approaches. You saw last year a lot of mid-majors went to playing kind of each other, the top of the right. mid-major ranks, and building metrics that way and building a resume through metrics, not necessarily going and getting a marquee win against a power conference team. I mean, Utah State played no power conference schools. And there is some merit to that because as all the money flows into power conferences, the gap between power conferences and mid-majors grows and grows and grows. It was the largest statistically, and eye test as well. It was the largest that it's ever been last season. And a guy like Jared Calhoun at Utah State said, you know, I'm not sure I want to play the power conference schools because I'm not sure I can beat them. And I'd rather try to take my chances of beating them in March in the NCAA tournament, which he ended up doing against Villanova and gave Arizona a reasonably good game at the BS Arena in the NCAA tournament. The other approach is what San Diego State's always done, is play as many power conference schools as is reasonable and try to knock one or two or three of them off. And they've done that in the past. Last year they did again. They beat Oregon, but it turned out Oregon had a slew of injuries and was not the team they actually beat. And not the same team that they could have been if they'd been healthy all season. And so that win really didn't help them. They came close to Baylor, ended up losing that game. So I think they're going to stick with that approach, and you're going to see them play a lot of neutral court games against power conference teams, and we'll see if it works. So Brian Dutch has also said if it doesn't, he's open to adjusting and going to the other option of not playing as many in future seasons.
20: Mark, what do you make of the expansion going to 76 teams, and maybe specifically how you think it benefits, hurts? What are the advantages, disadvantages for San Diego State in that?
29: Well, it's going to help them because it's going to get them in the tournament. They didn't get in this past year. They would have been one of the first teams in the expansion group that would get in. On a personal level, I hate it. I think it dilutes the tournament. I don't think they've thought through the logistics of it, because having covered San Diego State and when they made the first four, I mean, they've been to selection. So they came back from the conference tournament. They went to selection Sunday. You find out who you're going to play at like 3:34 o'clock. And if you've got to play on a Tuesday, you're on a plane the next morning. And in the case of their first four games, they didn't even have a practice on the floor to prepare for North Carolina because they had to travel. And okay, so the first four, that's just, it's four teams, one night, four the next. It's not that big of a deal. But if you're going to do that now with 12 teams, it's just going to be crazy. And the amount of travel and the amount of logistics, you're going to have tired teams, unprepared teams. And I just don't think it's becoming the NCAA tournament. If you can't make it into a 68-team field, then I'm not sure you should be in it, you know, at all. And I don't think if you look at those extra teams that they're adding, I mean, how many of them are really any good that you'd want to watch? I mean, San Diego State by its own admission really wasn't great. And

0: many people really would want to watch them play another game. I just don't like it. And I think the coaches kind of feel the same way, but it's all about money and marketing, and more games brings more money, and that's why they're doing it.
1: Mark Ziegler from the UT with us right now, and Schaefer and Sliwa. Mark, I wanted to switch gears to something you wrote over the weekend that I completely agree with. It has to do with the World Cup. And this idea that, like, are we inside of a month? We're inside of a month now.
0: And inside of a month.
1: Where is the, like, this national enthusiasm for this global event, this massive event with 48 teams for the first time, and it's played across the continent, and it'll be played in Southern California as well, even some friendlies coming up in San Diego. Why is it that we don't see the same level of enthusiasm, exuberance that we saw when it first got here 30 something years ago?
0: Well, I mean, soccer's changed. I mean, you know, back then it was sort of the moment for Americans to embrace the sport. And I'd always said that soccer had already arrived in some communities. I mean, obviously in some of our immigrant communities, it was a huge deal, but it was much more sort of under the radar, and it put it out there, you know, and people kind of had to accept, wow, this is the world sport. This is a big deal. There is that same kind of novelty now. And that's sort of been replaced with the cynicism for FIFA and how they're operating this tournament. I mean, you know, talk about the NCAA overexpanding. What about the World Cup? I mean, they're going from 32 to 48.
1: Right.
0: Okay.
1: Mm.
0: So the first round is going to last 17 days. They're going to play 72 games, which is more than they played in any previous tournament combined, in total, an entire tournament. So in those 17 days and 72 matches, they're going to take the field from 16 teams that didn't deserve to be here anyway. And you're going to see horrible matches. People are paying ridiculous amounts of money, and a lot of them paid for these tickets before they had the draw, and they knew who they're going to see. And all of a sudden, you bought a ticket in Santa Clara, and you think, great, we're going to go to the World Cup. Who do we get? Jordan versus Algeria. And you're going, wait a minute, what are we watching here? I mean, a second division game in the Bay Area probably is a higher level than some of these teams that are coming, and it's just going to make for bad soccer. It's still the World Cup. It's still exciting. But I think we're going to have to wait till the round of 16 for this thing really to get going. And I'm not sure there's going to be a lot of buzz before that. It's just going to be too much, too fast. But it is the world. Hmm. It's the world's most popular sport. So don't underestimate it, I guess would be my advice. Once the game starts going, maybe people get into it.
2: Mark, final one for me. And you had, right before you came on, you had posted another article on the UT or in the UT here. He said the title of it, here's what Chucky Lozano will make not to play for San Diego FC in 2026. You mind just kind of, for those who haven't got a chance to read it, how it applies. And I'm sure this has also something to do with how SDFC has started out the season. Would love just kind of a recap of your piece here.
0: Yeah, I mean, so every year the Players Association in Major League Soccer releases salaries. It's actually a very cool thing, very transparent thing. And they do it in the spring, and they do it sort of a more final number in the fall, because sometimes guys get traded or change their contracts. But in these preliminary numbers, SDFC they rank sixth out of the 30 teams in terms of total payroll this year. Around 24 million. However, 9.3 of that is going to Chucky Lozano.
1: Wow.
0: So he's going to make six in base salary, and then he's going to make another 3.3 in bonuses. And these are like marketing bonuses, signing bonuses, you know, annualized over the length of the contract, agents' fees, things of that nature. Last year, he only made 1.6 in additional money from the base salary of $6 million. This year, it's 3.3, and that's not broken down exactly what it is. It's not performance bonuses. We know that. That's not included in that number. And so that's $9 million out of $24 million payroll. So when you take him out, and he hasn't been playing, they got in the spat, and they decided to move in a different direction, haven't played him at all this season. If you take his salary out, it's at $15.1 million. That ranks 23rd out of 30. So they're down there on the list, and that's kind of about how they're playing right now. They're kind of playing as like, you know, the 20th, 23rd team in MLS. But it just, when those numbers come out, they're eye-popping, and they've got to find a solution. I think they'll really, really push right after the World Cup during the international transfer break when teams all over the world are looking for players, and that's the biggest market. I think that's going to be their best chance to get rid of him and get the salary off their books, but it's an ugly number right now until they do that.
1: Yeah, that's fascinating. Mark, always appreciate you taking time for us, and we look forward to doing it again soon.
0: All right, my pleasure. Anytime.
2: Thanks, Mark.
1: Great stuff. Really great reporting from Mark Ziegler at the UT. All right, we're going to get back to LeBron's future on the other side. Updates from Milwaukee for the Padres and Brewers series. The wrap coming up at 5 p.m. Plus a giveaway for you between now and the end of the show. Schaefer and Sliwa, San Diego Sports 760, live on the iHeartRadio app.
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5: Northbound side of the 5 freeway, things are going to be pretty heavy from just before Carmel Mountain Road on over to Lomas Santa Fe, while the northbound side of the 15, that remains a busy ride as well from Miramar Way. That's going to stay slow now all the way over to Via Rancho Parkway and then clear up ahead to the 78.
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1: All right, we're going to get to the wrap at 5 p.m. Padres and Brewers will keep you updated on that three-game set from Milwaukee, Wisconsin. series that is underway. Schaefer and Sliwa, we do have a giveaway, Alan, today. And that is a pair of tickets to see Rod Stewart June 12th at the North Island Credit Union Amphitheater. That would be 1 month from today. Maybe you and I could go.
2: Let's go.
1: Throw out the first pitch.
2: Did Santana already go?
1: I think it's coming up.
2: Coming up?
1: I think okay. It's coming up.
2: I think that's the one. That's the one that I want to target.
1: Santana?
2: Yeah.
1: There was Motley Crue we gave away. We got Rod Stewart tickets this week that we're giving away.
2: Got good stuff here.
1: So we have some good things. We'll give those away coming up. All right. You shared some sound. Is this from LeBron James, by the way, this afternoon? I should be better with this.
2: It was LeBron. I think last night right after
1: the
2: game.
1: Okay, it was after the game.
2: A lot of these guys basically do their exit interviews.
1: Yes.
2: Right after the game.
1: All right, so this is LeBron post-game. Let's listen to this and react.
13: I don't know. I think for me it's about the process. Like, you know, if I can commit to still being in love with the process of showing up to the arena 5.5 hours before a game to start preparing for a game, you know, giving everything I got, diving for loose balls and, you know, doing everything that you know that it takes to go out and play, and, you know, showing up to practices, you know, 11 o'clock practice, I'm here at 8 o'clock, preparing my body, preparing my mind, preparing to practice, to put the work in, and, you know, so I think, for me, I've always been in love with the process and not the, you know, the aftermath of, like, okay, well, we won that game, or we won a championship, or I got, like, I've always enjoyed the process and, not, and more than the outcome. You know, so I think that will be a big factor. And then also, you know, have a conversation with my 12-year-old daughter. You know, that's a big factor. And my 19-year-old son is entering his second year at Arizona, you know, and my wife as well. So they're a huge factor in any decision I've made. So they'll be a big part of it as well.
1: Not Bronny, though.
2: Not Bronny.
1: Not his teammate.
2: No. Teammate, he's good. Teammate's got some cash coming in from the Lakers. Yeah. He's good to go there.
1: I like what he said there. I mean, how could a 40-year-old, older than that, right, 41, coming
2: 41
1: off,
2: coming next
1: off
2: season.
1: His 23rd season, how could you just say, you know what, guys, I want to tell you something right now. Mm-hmm. Not only am I back, I'm looking for a 3-year deal. I mean, yeah, it takes time, which makes sense, considering the length of these years, dude. You know it better than I do. They've been playing for 9 months or whatever it is.
2: Yeah, and I think for him, like, it's a weird situation with LeBron because I think he's still putting up, you know, obviously monster numbers. Yeah. He was the best player in the postseason for the Lakers.
1: Right.
2: I know Reeves was only there for a handful of games, but he's a lot more consistent than Austin Reeves is, just from an all-round basis, less turnovers, things along those lines. He's accepted his role. The problem, I think, with the Lakers is, how much are you going to have to give LeBron to come back next season? And if you're giving him, even if you're giving him $35 million and it's a one-year contract, all right, well, how are they going to get better? Right? Because the problem is not you're a LeBron piece away from competing against the Oklahoma City Thunder or the San Antonio Spurs. You're not an Austin Reeves piece away. You just got, like, you got these very critical, important pieces that they have to figure out. But even if they bring back LeBron and Austin Reeves, it doesn't guarantee them anything in the Western Conference. If you're LeBron, what's most important at this point? Is LeBron cool with saying, no, I'll make $20, $25 million, go out there and get some more, you know, obviously some more talent, whatever the case is? Or does LeBron say, should I go play somewhere else? But I have a difficult time now at this point seeing him play. If he comes back and he obviously returns, I got a difficult time thinking he's going to play somewhere else.
1: Well, here's my thing. You mentioned this earlier. If Austin Reeves is going to get the max contract, well, I mean, who is anyone, I guess, to take less? I've made this point. I understand what you're saying. Like, I make the point, why does LeBron James take a dollar or the equivalent? Whatever the minimum is for a player tenure.
2: Mm-hmm.
1: Again, he's the most experienced player in the history of the NBA. But whatever the minimum is, why doesn't he take it? And you make a really good point because, well, why would he, considering his stature? But then I look at Austin Reeves and how many chances we ever have to make 241 over 5 years. Let me answer that. This is the one time you have that chance. Why should he take less? But at the end of the day, if you're trying to build something that's championship caliber, you got to look at people like LeBron James and Austin Reeves and say, listen, how are we getting on equal footing with teams like Oklahoma City and San Antonio? It's not by maxing out your deals. It's by getting players that can help you get on equal footing with these teams.
2: Yeah, the problem with the Lakers is there are too many, the Oklahoma City Thunder, it's not just these two teams, but you got to be able to draft, develop, crop your own guys. By the way, they're a lot cheaper when you have them when they're younger.
1: Right.
2: There's a lot of advantages to kind of growing within. Their teams are doing that. San Antonio Spurs, you got kind of go look at the way they've done it. That doesn't mean they don't have big-time contracts. De'Aaron Fox, Harrison Barnes, there's some players out there that have big contracts. I mean, obviously for the Oklahoma City Thunder, Chet, Jalen Williams, and Shai Gilgeous-Alexander, they're all making, you know, major money. But the problem with the Lakers, they don't have these three, four young guns that are, you know, coming through the system. And it's like, oh my gosh, there's so much confidence in this player and that player. They just don't, that has not been part of their, you know, identity and their model. And that's going to have to eventually change.
1: I could see them not winning an NBA title next year. As in, no matter what they do, I mean, if LeBron returns, if he doesn't, if Austin Reeves gets maxed out, or if he doesn't.
2: Yeah, the surprise is they are competing, not the surprise will be that they are competing for a championship.
1: No, with Luka's 27, do I believe that as a 29-year-old or 30-year-old or 31-year-old, they'll have a team that is there? Yeah, I probably do. But I don't think it's easy.
2: And maybe it can come sooner than later. And, you know, I don't know how much new ownership can impact that, but they got a ways to go.
1: They got a summer to figure some things out.
2: You said something earlier about, they were in a lot of these games, but they got swept. Like, at the end of the day, when the dust settles, they got swept.
1: Yeah, exactly. All right. On the other side, we'll get to the wrap to kick off the final hour of Schaefer and Sliwa. Also, we'll give away those Rod Stewart tickets, updates from Milwaukee, what J.D. Wicker had to say to us as well in the 5 o'clock hour about the future of the Pac-12. You'll hear that coming up at 5:15. This is Schaefer and Sliwa on San Diego Sports 760 and live on the iHeartRadio app.
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5: Southbound side of the 163 as you're approaching Washington. There's a stalled car in the second lane from the left, and that's adding to a pretty busy ride overall coming away from Genesee. Also, it's going to be a heavy ride on the 805 southbound side from just beyond the 52 over to about Imperial Avenue.
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